0: Victory lap now. A federal judge today dismissed the criminal case with prejudice. And that decision means the government cannot charge him again later if it would want to. This is ABC News. Tennessee has a primary going on today featuring a new map that carved up Memphis's majority black congressional district. Republicans hoping that this will give them a clean sweep there in the midterms. The deal announced by Treasury Secretary Scott Bessin to reopen the Strait of Hormuz by yesterday has not materialized. International crude rising again. President Trump today signing an executive order, actually two of them, designed to get around the Supreme Court's recent decision against his ban on giving citizenship when a child's born on U.S. soil. Deputy Chief of Staff Stephen Miller saying the orders give clarity.
1: To expand the definitions of people who are ineligible for birthright citizenship. That includes, for example, alien enemies of the United States, members of foreign terrorist organizations, and large categories of people who lobby and act on behalf of foreign governments.
0: The administration says some people come here pretending to be a tourist, pretending to be a visitor, just to have a U.S. citizen child. Wayne Cabot, ABC News.
2: Study from the Strata Education Foundation finds Colorado is attracting but not keeping its college-educated workforce. Managing Research Director Dr. Peter Barr says Colorado ranks first in attracting college-educated workers from other states, but well below the national average of keeping them here.
3: Only 8% graduated from high school there, left to attend college elsewhere, and then returned. So overall, less than half of the Colorado workforce compared to two-thirds of the nation.
2: The report found 36% of Colorado's college-educated workforce is homegrown, compared to 55% nationally. A mother in Colorado Springs serving a life sentence for the death of her three kids in a house fire back in 2003 is getting a new trial. According to court records and her attorney, 59-year-old Deborah Nichols' murder case was vacated and her conviction was overturned. An El Paso County District Court judge determined evidence related to the investigation wasn't disclosed to the defense during Nichols' 2008 trial. I'm Rob Dawson.
4: Now, impact traffic.
5: We still have the express lane blocked eastbound C-470 approaching University Boulevard because of a crash. Stop-and-go traffic there from Santa Fe. Also westbound C-470 after University. The express lane blocked there after a crash. Stop-and-go traffic from Quebec. And off the highway, Sheridan Boulevard northbound between 6th and West 8th Avenue. An accident there. With traffic, I'm Tim McLaughlin.
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14: Here's what's happening. 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
22: 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Call 888-941-PAGS. And now, it's Joe Pags.
23: Oh, baby, you made it. You made it. It's a little thing I like to call Friday Eve. It's right there. You see it? Look right there. You look right over here. See that? That's the weekend. Uh-huh. You got it with Insight Now. Hey, Trey Ware in for Joe Pags again today. This will be my final day here. Hopefully, Joe will invite me back in the future to be able to do this again. My brother Sean Reimer is going to take over tomorrow, as I've got some other things that I've got planned for tomorrow afternoon. But Joe will be back on Monday, okay? And again, my name is Trey Ware, T-R-E-Y-W-A-R-E. You can find me on X at Trey Ware Show on X, and I put up all the stuff that I talk about. You know, it's all up there on X, so you can know I'm not lying to you. I'm not making stuff up. It's right there. And I love, love, love that one of the things I truly love about this business, and I've been doing this now for 52 years, is to have a two-way street, man. You and I talking about whatever it is comes out of this brain of mine, and I'm not one of these guys that's just locked into something. If you disagree with me, I love to hear from you, and just tell me what you think, and maybe I'll reconsider, and we can go in a different direction. But anyway, I work at the flagship station for Joe Pag Show, and that's at KTSA in San Antonio, and our number this week is 210-599-5555. Now, the Joe Pag's number returns on Monday. He'll be back. Sam will be back. Polo will be back. Everything will be right in your world on Monday. But today, once again, it's 210-599-5555, okay? 210-599-5555. We got all kinds of stuff to get into today. This just happened a little while ago.
1: So birth tourism is, by definition, a fraud on the American system.
23: This is Stephen Miller, White House right-hand man to the president. The president's sitting at the Resolute desk right now.
1: The American taxpayer on the American visa. If you're coming here, and again, your stated purpose is that you're a tourist, then by definition, you are here to come for a few weeks, look at what we have, engage in commerce, and leave. So if you're telling a consular officer you're here as a tourist, but your true purpose and intent is to go to a baby mill, give birth, and try to mint an American citizen while you're here, then you're committing a fraud against the American government.
23: Yeah.
1: And by definition, that visa can and should and will be now denied.
23: Yeah, and but you are committing a fraud, and you should be stopped from committing that fraud. So the president signed a couple of executive orders today, and they comport with the Supreme Court. Remember, the Supreme Court passed their decision just a few weeks ago on this matter. And they didn't do what the president thought they were going to do and how they were going to do it, but they have found that they can do this through executive order. Okay? One of the executive orders, it denies to foreign enemies like terrorists birthright citizenship. Now, we got a problem in this country because we got a lack of common sense, right? And that just seems to me like that would be common sense. That if you're a terrorist and you want to do harm to this country, you want to do evil to this country, then you shouldn't be able to have a baby here and that baby get all the rights and privileges of being a U.S. citizen and then take advantage of the vending machine the United States government has become. Number two, it cracks down on birth tourism. There's a big problem here in Texas with birth tourism all along the border, man. All these hospitals have been built so women come right across the border. They have the baby. The baby is an American citizen. They go back to Mexico or wherever. Right. And then they come back later after the baby's like 18, 19, 20. Mm-hmm. And the baby is an American citizen with full rights and privileges to vote in our elections and to become president someday. A big country that does this, the birth tourism thing, is China. China sends women in here all the time who are pregnant. They have the baby, and then they go back to China. They're raised in communist China in the communist ways, and they come back in here, and they vote in our elections. And you wonder how we got to where we're electing communists today, right?
1: Mm-hmm. Yes, so today the president signed these two executive orders here relating to birthright citizenship and birth tourism. As the president mentioned, The 14th Amendment was passed exclusively in the aftermath of the Civil War so that to ensure that the children of slaves would be citizens. Mm-hmm. It had no other meaning and purpose outside of that. And that's been clear, obviously, since the day that it was passed. You can go back and you can read the congressional debates. This is not something that's even seriously contested by anybody.
0: That's correct.
1: The president is using his authority as commander-in-chief to sign first an executive order using the new ruling the Supreme Court issued to expand the definitions of people who are ineligible for birthright citizenship. That includes, for example, alien enemies of the United States, mm-hmm. members of foreign terrorist organizations, mm-hmm. and large categories of people who lobby and act on behalf of foreign governments. And so with taking this action, it ensures that large numbers of people who wrongly would be getting birthright citizenship will no longer be eligible for those benefits.
0: All you needed was a new president, guys. That's all we needed in this country was a new president. And a lot of this stuff is now stopping because we got a new president. The border is sealed up. We are deporting more people than in the history of this country. We have a manufacturing reshoring back into the United States. Our manufacturing base is on fire, so much so that it came out today that the Fed is considering going up on interest rates because the economy is so hot right now. Even while we're involved in a war action with Iran that has driven up the oil prices and the prices of gasoline, we're having I guess you would call it a renaissance of our own manufacturing here in our country. One thing we're not having a renaissance of is common sense. And I want to see more common sense. I put up a video on our station's Facebook page about normal people. It's a term I really love. John Nolte over at Breitbart, I don't know if you ever read Breitbart.com, John Nolte is a fantastic writer over there, and he uses that term quite a bit. But it's a term that we've been using for, I don't know, 3 or 4 decades in talk radio to describe the average American. Somebody who has basic tenets, you know, like we like the police, normal people do, because we want safe streets in which to raise our families. We like prisons, bricks and bars where we can send bad guys who always do bad. And you need to go away so the rest of us can live in an ordered society. We like strong borders. Yeah, because we believe that we want to be safe to protect us from invasion on the outside. Do we like immigration, those of us who are normal people? Absolutely. But it's got to be law. And it's got to be with people who want to come here to be who we are, not to leave behind their essence, but to decide they want to join our club called Americanism and not try to come here and change us into where they come from. I'll tell you who else put it very succinctly and very correctly. The late, great Charlie Kirk.
2: The spiritual battle is coming to the West, and the enemies are wokeism or Marxism combining with Islamism to go after what we call the American way of life. And the American way of life is very simple. I want to be able to get married, buy a home, have kids, allow them to ride their bike till the sun goes down, send them to a good school, have a low-crime neighborhood.
0: Absolutely.
2: Not to have my kid be taught the lesbian, gay, transgender garbage in their school.
0: So here's the thing. That's what normal people want. And it's not really too much to ask. Really, normal people want a small government that stays out of our lives with low taxation. In other words, the taxes that we're charged right now, they steal that money from us, and then they hand it out to people who refuse to work. And then they use that money to gain more wealth and more power to use against us. And that's what I've been trying to get across, especially this week with the elections that we have been seeing with the, El Said and all the others that have been winning these elections. Listen. When they get to D.C., they're not going to go to D.C. and have fidelity to our Constitution and for normal people. They're going to blow the Constitution up and to replace it with something that's going to be highly restrictive on all of us. It's ultimate power against all of us. And it's going to be used even against those who vote these people into power because they're going to have to live in the same prison of a country that the rest of us normal people are going to have to live in. And all you got to do is listen to them. And as we go forward today, I'm going to play them in their own words so that you'll hear exactly what their plans are. Okay? And you'll understand what they are going to do if they are successful in getting into power. So we're going to talk about that, and I'm going to play their sound. And that's all on my X account, at Trey Ware Show. That's T-R-E-Y-W-A-R-E. And I'll be taking your calls at 210-599-5555. Fauci, in contempt of Congress, the Department of Justice has accepted that contempt charge against him.

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8: It's the Joe Pags Show. Trey Ware for Joe Pags today at 210-599-5555. When the whole COVID thing began on my morning show in San Antonio, I was having a guest on a regular basis, and he was writing for the New York Times. His name was Alex Berenson, and the guy was blowing the lid off the truth of what was happening behind the scenes with COVID, okay? He had it. And that's one of the reasons he had to be deplatformed, and he really was. Yeah, like I was and so many others were. You couldn't tell the truth during COVID because they had their own propaganda and their own indoctrination that they wanted to put out. And if you didn't match up with the company line, you were gone. Alex is now over on Substack, and you really ought to follow him. His stuff is absolutely amazing, and he joins me right here on the Joe Pags Show. Trey Ware for Joe Pags this afternoon. Alex, it's a pleasure to speak with you again, my friend. Thank you for your time.
9: It's nice to be back on with you, Trey.
8: Alex, do you feel a little, and I don't say this with happiness in my heart, it's just a question, do you feel a little vindicated now that we find out that what we were saying at the time, Anthony Fauci was saying to himself, but a completely different story publicly?
9: Yeah, I mean, I think there's a lot that's come out, and I think hopefully there'll be even more that comes out. I think it would be, and I don't know if this is going to happen. I wrote this on my Substack today. I would hope that there is some way to give Fauci sort of complete immunity on the basis of him telling the truth. And that would be

0: here's what I really thought. Here's, you know, here's why what I was writing in private wasn't what I was saying. And by the way, I was wrong about some of it, and I'm sorry. I am sorry that I didn't let, you know, people in nursing homes see their children and grandchildren, you know, in the last year of their life. I'm sorry that I encouraged schools to be closed. And I know that, yes, technically there were governors involved with all these decisions and the president was involved in all these decisions, but I was the most powerful person in the country in 2020, and I know I bear responsibility. It would be, if he could do that, I mean, I don't want this guy to go to jail. He's 85 years old, okay? But we are so far from an honest conversation about COVID, and I think that's why this has raised so much dust on both the left and the right in the last week.
1: Is he capable of doing that, though, Alex? He has, he, you know, what's to keep him from doing that right now? And why didn't he do that last week? I mean, he's got pretty much blanket immunity for anything he's done in the past 10 years.
0: So yeah, I mean, okay, that's sort of two questions. First question, is there evidence he's capable of doing that? No, there is not. This is a hope, right? It's sort of a fantasy. In a previous life, yeah, I worked in the New York Times, and then I was a spy novelist. Now I have the Substack. But this is sort of my spy novelist life. This is my hope of the bad guy coming clean, right? But why he can't do it legally is he has a real problem if he testifies right now, even though he has immunity. The problem is he could face state and local charges, and the other problem is he thinks or claims to think that Rand Paul will go after him on perjury if he makes even a single tiny mistake. And you can't really blame him for being concerned about that, because Rand Paul clearly thinks this guy's a liar and wants to put him in jail and has said that. So I think that, like, the solution is for the two guys to shake hands and Rand Paul to say, no one is going to arrest you. Your legal problems end today. But you have to sit down and for 6 hours actually tell America the truth. And again, that's not going to happen, but it would be great if it could.
1: Well, devil's advocate here, because somebody's got to be held accountable, right? Lives were wrecked. People died because of the lies. We had businesses that were totally destroyed. The fast food business has not fully come back from where it was before COVID. Life itself has not returned to the way it was. Children will never be the same. The children that had to go through it and couldn't go to school, couldn't act in social activities, you know, everything that you went through it as well. I mentioned how you were deplatformed, and a lot of us were. Who can we hold accountable for that when it's Anthony Fauci, who told himself through that diary or those notes that he made that he was doing that intentionally? Isn't it him?
0: Well, so again, he gave advice. He can say honestly that he wasn't in charge, that it was governors making the decisions. Now, again, we know how powerful he was, but from a legal point of view, is he legally responsible? You know, if Governor Abbott closes Texas, well, you know, Ron DeSantis didn't really listen to Fauci, and you know, so the accountability is unfortunately pretty diffuse, right? What I'm saying is what we need to do is the people who pushed all this stuff need to admit they were wrong, and there's nobody in a better position to do that than Tony Fauci. And by the way, look, I may feel strongly about Fauci. You may feel strongly about Fauci. I would say somewhere between 40 and 60% of the country is still a bit brainwashed about Tony Fauci. They think he's a hero, and any effort to actually prosecute him will go nowhere.
1: Yeah, I fear you're right. We live in what I call the truth bubble, and there's a lot of people who don't, and they are brainwashed about who he is and what he's done. Let me ask you about Dr. Robert Redfield, because I just saw him a little while ago, and he said, yes, Anthony Fauci didn't tell the truth. And, of course, Redfield was there at the beginning of this, and he needs to come clean, as you are saying, and tell the truth now. A direct result of the Wuhan lab and gain of function, and his attention, Dr. Redfield, is to the next pandemic. He believes it's going to be a bird flu thing, and it's going to come from gain of function. Isn't that what we really need to be looking at as well, is what's coming next?
0: Yeah, I mean, listen, I think there should be a worldwide ban on gain of function. I think that somebody, you know, a private scientist who has a gain of function lab should be looked at the same way somebody who's trying to enrich plutonium on their own should be looked at. It just should be banned. There is no upside to it. And let me give you the best proof of that, okay? The best proof of that is they were doing all this research in Wuhan on coronavirus, okay? let's pretend for a minute it didn't actually leak from the lab. Let's pretend it was natural origin. Did all that work give them any insight into what was happening? No, it did not. It was worthless. Okay? So there's been, and by the way, that's not what really happened. What really happened is they were working on this virus and it leaked. And I think most people would agree that's where the weight of the evidence is right now. So let's just ban this research and then we won't have to worry about this.
1: Yeah.
0: There has been one big pandemic in the world since the bird flu pandemic, or since the Spanish flu pandemic of 1918, and that was the coronavirus pandemic, and that was gain of function. So let's just ban it.
1: Yeah, it needs to be, and that should have been done a long time ago. Alex, I appreciate you. Again, you're on Substack. I follow you over there, and everybody else ought to go over to Substack and check you out. Alex Berenson, thank you, my friend. Great to speak with you again.
0: Hey, thanks so much for having me.
1: You bet. We'll talk again. By the way, let me just throw a couple of other news items in on that before I have to break here. Fauci has been subpoenaed in Florida, West Virginia, and Louisiana. If he was making money from health guidance, that could be illegal in those states. So did he break state law by profiting off of it, book deals, awards, so on and so forth? And the staff in these notes now that we are seeing are congratulating him for getting rich during COVID, and they were asking for their cut. And once again, as I told you yesterday, if you were here yesterday, they got a copy. The Senate panel got a copy of his iPhone. And besides all the selfies and all the notes to Babs and Joan Baez and all the other people that he thought were enamored with him, it's going to be very interesting to get in there and find out exactly what the man was saying on his iPhone. Back in just a couple of minutes, we'll talk normal people and I'll open up the phone lines. Trey Ware for Joe Pags on The Joe Pags Show.
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4: ABC News, I'm Wayne Cabot. For mental health harm to children, a New Mexico court ordering Meta to pay $567 million. Meta saying it will appeal, saying it works to protect young users. For the first time, scientists have used AI to create viruses that don't exist in nature. The report today in the journal Science says the research did not use data on viruses that could infect people, animals, or plants. Systems down at Minneapolis air traffic control for a while today, grounding flights in 9 states, confusing pilots in the tower at Minneapolis St. Paul.
5: What's going on with the airspace?
6: Center is shut down, completely shut down. I think they're having frequency and/or radar issues, so that's what the issue is. And there, as of now, zero update.
4: The FAA not sure what brought the systems down. A Florida man is facing attempted murder charges for allegedly shutting off a diver's air supply in a turf fight over lobster rights. The family of the suspect denies the charge, noting that Michael Simpson serves on a boating safety council. This is it.
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0: vacation. He'll be back on Monday. Hey, Trey Ware, KTSA in San Antonio, flagship station for the Joe Pag Show. So I got a special number for you, 210-599-5555, okay? You know, wherever you are, all across the fruited plain, 210-599-5555. If you were with me in the last segment, I visited with Alex Berenson. He was with Times. Now he's over at Substack. And he just says, look, you and I were going to prosecute Anthony Fauci. I don't want to see him in jail, he said. Let's just give him immunity where he's going to come and tell the truth for 6 hours. And he realized, Alex said, you know, that's a pipe dream. It's never going to happen because that's not in Fauci's nature. Well, look, somebody, as I said to him, somebody needs to be held accountable for the lives that were wrecked and the lives that were lost. And the president said this about the contempt charge today. This is what he said.
1: Do you think the DOJ should prosecute Dr. Fauci?
2: Well, you know, they prosecuted Peter Navarro and they prosecuted Steve Bannon, two very decent people, over something that essentially was never prosecuted before. And there are sort of telltale signs of similarity. And they went to jail for a number of months over something that they, I saw one of the analysts said, they used to laugh at it in the Justice Department when something like that was referred. But Merrick Garland prosecuted two very decent people and sent them to jail. I wasn't president. I would have given him a pardon in 2 seconds.
0: So he's talking about Pete Navarro and, of course, Steve Bannon, who did do time for presidential immunity. They both had presidential immunity because they had private conversations with the president. And when they prosecuted the case at the time, the Democrat and Merrick Garland didn't really care. Merrick Garland was the worst in the world at weaponizing the Department of Justice against conservatives. He hated conservatives and still does. Thank God he's not on the Supreme Court. Merrick Garland went after these guys and locked them up for something that every president has enjoyed, and that is a staff around them that they can speak open and freely to without those words. It's kind of like, okay, it's kind of like your attorney-client privilege, all right? But the president's even more so because he's sharing stories and secrets and ideas that, you know, an attorney will never share with you. So that's what those guys went to jail for, because they refused to tell Congress what the president was saying behind the scenes. Anthony Fauci faces, if convicted, 1 year and a $1,000 fine. I think that's just fine. Let's go to line one. Brian is down in Florida. It's Trey Ware for Joe Pags on the Joe Pags Show. Hey, Brian, what's on your mind?
3: Hey, Trey, how you doing?
0: Doing good, man. Thanks for the call.
3: Listen, I genuinely would like to see Dr. Fauci do the perp walk, given that all the smoke seems to indicate that he started the gain-of-function research and funded the gain-of-function research at Wuhan Laboratory. That's probably where the virus leaked, and so he was definitely complicit in causing a worldwide virus, and then he followed it up by giving guidance and, you know, getting into self-aggrandizement and enriching himself. So I would like to see a perp walk. I don't know that it's going to happen at the federal level. I don't think it is. And
0: that's right.
3: And a gentleman from the New York Times mentioned immunity, and you're not going to get federal and 50 states worth of immunity. So, I mean, he needs to be held accountable like many other wrongdoers in the Biden administration. And so those are my thoughts.
0: Yeah. Yeah, you couldn't be more right there, Brian. Thank you very much from the Sunshine State. Let me just get into that a little bit, because there's a couple of things that are at play. Well, there's a bunch of things that are at play right now, and there's a bunch of balls in the air concerning Anthony Fauci. I'll just go through them real quick, okay? You've got Florida, West Virginia, and Louisiana who have already have open and active investigations to the subpoena point now, where they are subpoenaing him. And what they're looking at is, as our Josh Hawley brought up last week, He had staff members, allegedly, who were going out and asking for book deals and awards that had cash with them. And we actually have the words of those staff members saying to Anthony Fauci, while the rest of us were locked up at home and our businesses were going down the tubes and we couldn't even, you know, go to the restaurant and have dinner and our kiddos couldn't even go to school, the staff members were saying to Fauci, hey, congratulations, you're rich now. Where's my 15%? That was actually going on, allegedly. So these states, they want to know if he was profiting off of the health guidance, because that could be, in some instances, allegedly, that could be influence peddling. Oh, I'll go easy on you if, yeah, you make sure I win this award for $1 million or whatever. Was he doing that? That's what these states are trying to find out, the attorney generals in these states. And every red state, every single one of them, should join all of this activity right now. Otherwise, nobody is going to be held accountable for this. This is not getting a pound of flesh, guys. That's not what this is about. This is not, all of us are angry. Absolutely, we're all angry for what we had to go through. This is not about exacting a pound of flesh. This is about justice. This is about finding, it's not about retribution. This is about accountability. The man lied and people died, allegedly. So we want to find out exactly how that was working. And now that we have a copy of his phone that he was using at that time, as I've joked about, well, after you get through all the selfies and the text messages with Barbara Streisand and Joan Baez, I don't get it. I don't understand why he would be all crazy about those two. But anyway. Get down to the brass tacks on what he was saying and who he was saying it to in there, and then go to those people and say, you know what? Sing like a bird, baby. Are you, because they see, they don't have immunity. They don't have a presidential pardon. I'm talking about everybody in the universe that was colluding with him and working with him to wreck our lives. Go to them and say, hey, listen, if you want to stay out of the jails, and if you want to maintain whatever wealth you have now, because we're just going to eat it up in court costs, even if you don't go to jail, you'll have to hire a battalion of attorneys. You're going to tell us what the dude was doing. We're going to hear everything about it. I'm one of these, and I happen to believe this, that Fauci's like the arson who sets the fire and then comes back later, and while the fire truck is there, I'm here to help. What can I do? Let me tell you how to put this fire out. That through funding gain-of-function research, once the virus got out, whether it was intentional, and I think there's some investigation to be done in that, or whether it slipped out, either way, it was funding with U.S. tax dollars, gain of function, that caused this, not a bat in a wet market. He has also been subpoenaed for allegedly profiting of the guidance that hurt the businesses and the residents. And so they're looking at all the awards. They're looking at the book deals that he had cut, all the things that he had been doing. And if he was issuing directives and he was definitely profiting off those directives, well, then a case can be made. And I don't know if he has immunity through that pardon or not. I don't have any idea. I hear the back and forth on the pardon, guys. And jump in here if you want to at 210-599-5555. I hear the back and forth. You know, the pardon is ironclad, and the pardon is not anything that can be invalidated, and the pardon is solid as any pardon is going to be, one side will say. So, you know, he's above the law for all of those things that went on. And the other side says, no, First of all, it was an auto pen pardon. Joe Biden, it can be proven that Joe Biden was not of sound mind when the auto pen signed that pardon. So it wasn't actually Joe Biden that signed the auto pen. And what was the crime? That's the other side of that. So let's settle that. Let's test that. Let's take that to a court of law and let's see if that is true. Let's find out. That's the only way you're going to know, is if it goes into a court of law and that particular pardon, written the way that it is by whomever it was written, if you have witnesses like Neera Tanden and the others who was operating the auto pen in the White House, she says, those people have to come testify under oath to tell the truth under perjury if they don't tell the truth. Let's see exactly what Joe Biden did know and what he didn't know, because I got a lot of questions whether he knew what day of the week it was. The porridge tasted pretty good is about all Joe Biden knew on a day-to-day basis, I believe. So let's see what this phone has to say. And let's see if we're going to be able to get to first base. I'd much rather do that and strike out than not even walk up to the plate on this deal. What about you? 210-599-5555. Call me right now. We'll talk about it. 210-599-5555. Trey Ware for Joe Pags on the Joe Pags Show.
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0: The Joe Pags Show, y'all. It's Trey Ware in for Joe Pags from the flagship station KTSA in San Antonio, 210-599-5555. Well, President Trump apparently has made his decision between J.D. Vance and Marco Rubio. 210-599-5555. Apparently, he made some private comments to donors in the Oval Office as to the way he's leading. At the end of the day, we need to elect J.D., said President Trump during the Oval Office meeting with donors roughly 2 weeks ago. Now that it's coming out, the info's coming out, according to the Washington Post. Vance remains the hypothetical frontrunner, but Secretary of State Marco Rubio is narrowing the gap in national polls. What do you think? You got a favorite between those two? Between J.D. Vance and Marco Rubio? I got to tell you, when Rubio first burst on the scene, I don't know if you remember this, but he did the rebuttal to Barack Obama's State of the Union address 1 year, and it was awful. I think it was a freshman senator, you know, and they put him in that room. And I'll never understand why they don't record these things so they're slick and they're cool and they're edited and all right, you know. But, man, his hand was shaking so bad and he had a dry mouth. And I get that. Being somebody who speaks publicly, I know that that can be tough on some people, especially when you look at the red eye in that camera. And it goes out all around the world. And his hand was shaking when he took a drink of water during that speech. I thought he was done at that point. But that boy has come back. He will go down. Mark my words. He will go down as the greatest Secretary of State we've ever had. He will. Bar none. He's making unbelievable things happen internationally. I like him. And if he were President of the United States, or if he was running, yeah, I could very well vote for Marco Rubio, no doubt about it. 210-599-5555. I'll tell you who wouldn't even be on my radar.
16: Happy Juneteenth.
0: What's that?
16: Please have a seat.
0: What did
16: Please
0: you
16: have
0: say?
16: A seat.
0: What? God. She's still doing it, y'all. She's still doing it.
16: My Divine Nine family.
0: All right. The first 7 minutes of her speech today was nothing but that cackling laugh from Kamala. And in some polls, she's leading for 28. Let's go to line one in Texas. That's Tim there. Trey Ware for Joe Pags. Tim, what's on your mind?
17: Hey, Trey. Going back to Fauci, I think his goose is cooked and he knows it. He can't testify. There's no way, because if it was only a U.S. matter, it'd be one thing. But it's worldwide. If he says anything, all those other countries can use that against him if we ever extradite him to those other countries.
0: That is such a great point, Tim, and one that I brought up on my morning show in San Antonio before is, okay, does he have some international exposure? And I would think that the man does, because the pardon doesn't apply in these other countries that were so grossly affected by this as well. I'm not sure, Tim, why other countries have not already begun their investigations. I really don't understand that. I would have thought by now they would have, or maybe they're just not interested in trying to find some accountability. But I would think that there would be other countries that would want to find out exactly what happened and do a thorough investigation of this, as these states are. I thank God for these states that have already begun.
17: Yeah, I had heard that there were other countries that wanted to try him, that they were looking for.
0: Well,
17: I don't remember. It was a couple of months ago that I had heard that.
0: Well, let me tell you, I hope that's absolutely true, because we, again, and thank you, Tim, I appreciate it. This is not about getting back at him, although some of us probably feel like, you know, he did a whole lot of wrong, and he admitted to it to himself. So either he was lying to himself or he's absolutely crazy, or a little bit of both. And that's certainly something that might be the truth, too. But absolutely, these states that are digging into it, and remember, a federal pardon does not protect him from the states. And again, those states are conservative states, and they're also states that just want answers here, right? I'd love to see Texas, and of course our current attorney general is involved in a Senate run right now, but I'd love to see Texas join that. I would love to see other blue states, South Dakota, join that, jump in on this, become a part of this. Florida, West Virginia, Louisiana, so far, And what they are investigating, if you haven't heard this, they're investigating whether or not he was giving health guidance for personal profit. Because in many of these states, it's explicitly against the law for you to be able to go out as somebody who's in that type of position and go for these awards. And some of them carried millions of dollars in cash prizes along with it. And he did, according to what Josh Hawley said last week, he did enrich himself while doing it. So it's going to be very interesting where we go from here. There is a term that I'm going to get into after the top of the hour. The term is used by John Nolte, who is an outstanding writer over on Breitbart. It's called normal people, but it's also a term we have used in talk radio for 30 or 40 years. I remember using it in the 1990s, talking about average Americans, just normal people, average Americans, you know, people who just want to get up, go to work, raise their kiddos in a safe city, on safe streets where their kids can stay outside and play until the lights come on. You remember those days when we could do that in this country? People who want strong borders and a strong military so that we can protect ourselves against an invasion, which we had for 4 years under the Biden administration. There was an out-and-out invasion across our southern border. People who believe in police and prisons so that when people rape people and they kill people in this country and whatever else, we have a place we can put them so that the rest of us can live in a safe and ordered society. You know, normal people believe in those things. And normal people are not what these radical communists who have taken over the Democrat Party are. Those radical communists, they want to get rid of cops. They want to get rid of prisons. They want to get rid of the absolute structure that we have in our country. They are dedicated to getting rid of the Senate. They're going to have, and I don't remember how they put it. I want to play it for you in the next half hour. They want to have just a guy who, instead of a president of the United States, is just a, you know, a figurehead of a whatever. That's how they're putting it. They want to get rid of the Supreme Court. They want to get rid of the Electoral College and all of these things, all of these structural things that we have in place that have built us into the most incredible nation the world has ever known. Those aren't normal people. People who want to get rid of borders, people who want to get rid of police, people who want to get rid of prisons, those aren't normal people. They are anti-American. They hate America. They hate the Constitution. They hate you. They hate me. And they want to come after us. So when we start the next hour, I'm going to talk about that. And I'm going to play some sound that I have of those people that are some of the crazy stuff that they're saying. And I want to hear from you on this as well. Are you a normal person? That's coming back in just a minute. Trey Ware for Joe Pags on The Joe Pags Show.
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21: And drive out there, but we do have some issues going on the major highways, particularly I-25. I-25 northbound approaching 84th Avenue crash off the right shoulder there. Further south, I-25 northbound between Bellevue and Arapahoe Road, there is a crash off the right shoulder. And I-25 northbound, the on-ramp from Bellevue is blocked in the two right lanes due to an accident. With traffic, I'm Jeffrey Dallet.
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0: ABC News, I'm Wayne Cabot. For mental health harm to children, a New Mexico court ordering Meta to pay $567 million. Meta saying it will appeal, saying it works to protect young users. For the first time, scientists have used AI to create viruses that don't exist in nature. The report today in the journal Science says the research did not use data on viruses that could infect people, animals, or plants. Systems down at Minneapolis air traffic control for a while today, grounding flights in nine states, confusing pilots in the tower at Minneapolis St. Paul.
29: What's going on with the airspace?
30: Center is shut down, completely shut down. I think they're having frequency and or radar issues, so that's what the issue is. And there, as of now, zero update.
0: The FAA not sure what brought the systems down. A Florida man is facing attempted murder charges for allegedly shutting off a diver's air supply in a turf fight over lobster rights. The family of the suspect denies the charge, noting that Michael Simpson serves on a boating safety council. This is ABC News. Legal issues for Mike Lindell and his campaign for governor of Minnesota. Questions about his residency there and also...
31: An administrative law judge on Thursday said that there was probable cause that Mike Lindell of MyPillow potentially violated campaign laws by handing out his famous foam pillows during a 4th of July parade this year. Minnesota law bars candidates from giving out any items of value to influence voters. A panel of three judges will now be assigned to review the allegations. Lindell says the pillows aren't full size and that his team followed all relevant campaign guidelines. Peter Haralambos, ABC News.
0: Kellogg will stop using artificial colors in cereals by the end of the year, a year earlier than planned. So instead of synthetic dyes in Fruit Loops and Apple Jacks and other colorful cereals, Kellogg's will inject colors made from fruits and vegetables. The speed-up comes as Target announced that it would stop selling cereals with artificial coloring in it by next spring. I'm Wayne Cabot, ABC News.
22: Officials are urging safety as thousands of motorcyclists head to the Sturgis Motorcycle Rally.
32: Increased motorcycle traffic is one of the factors making this time of year the most deadly on Colorado roadways. Colorado State Patrol Sergeant Ivan Alvarado says riding fast, impaired, or recklessly isn't worth the risk.
33: If you get into a crash, the motorcycle rider and the passenger are probably most likely going to be the ones that lose that battle.
32: He also urges drivers around motorcycles to understand they're the most vulnerable. Give them room and check your blind spots for riders. I'm Connor Shreve.
22: It will be a hot weekend along the Front Range.
34: Friday, we're going to be in the upper 90s, about 97 our forecast high. You will notice areas of smoke at times. On Saturday, our forecast high is 99.
22: Fox 31 Chief Meteorologist Dave Frazier says Sunday's high will also be near 100 degrees. There are some chances of rain next week and a cool down later in the week. That's the latest. I'm Chad Bauer.
24: Now, impact traffic.
21: Still a couple of active issues out there. I-25 northbound between Bellevue and Arapahoe Road. There is a crash off the right shoulder. And then in the on-ramp from Bellevue to northbound I-25, the two right lanes are blocked there due to a crash. Also, C-470 westbound approaching University. There's an accident in the left express lane there. It's also in the right shoulder. That's causing about an 8 to 9 minute slowdown there. With traffic, I'm Jeffrey Dallet.
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3: This is Trooper Pratt with the Colorado State Patrol. The average cost of a first-time DUI in Colorado is over $13,000, and a conviction gives you a criminal record. Make a plan for a sober ride before the party begins. 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
9: Here's what's happening. 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
0: From where we sit right now. Hey there, Trey Ware in San Antonio. The flagship station is KTSA in San Antonio. And that's where I sit right now. Joe will be back on Monday. He's having a great vacation, enjoying himself. But he's going to be here on Monday. My brother Sean Ryan will be here for you tomorrow. 210-599-5555. 210-599-5555. I like being normal. How about you? I like the idea of just wanting to live my life, have less government involvement, have lower taxes, and just leave me alone. You know, let me have my free speech that's guaranteed in the Constitution. Let me have my guns guaranteed in the Constitution. Let me be free of unreasonable search and seizures, also guaranteed in the Constitution. You know, that whole thing about pursuit of life, liberty, and happiness. Yeah, those are the principles that founded this country. But the abnormal people that we have been seeing all over in the Democrat Party lately, they don't care anything about that. They are completely abnormal. They are commies, and they want to destroy from within. This is now Hassan Piker's party. The Democrat Party is. I don't know if you know who this guy is. He is a radical to end all radicals, ready to, assassinate Republican Senator Rick Scott and more. Here he is.
39: If you cared about Medicare fraud or Medicaid fraud, you would kill Rick Scott, okay? You wouldn't make Rick Scott, former governor of Florida, Rick Scott, you wouldn't make him the current office?
0: He's a senator, Hassan. That's what it does. And so he just said you would kill him. That's who we're dealing with here. We are dealing with extreme radicals like El Sayed. Here's what he said about Mike Rogers.
40: Mike, I'm going to say it right here. I know you're going to say no because you're a coward. Five debates, all right? Yeah. If you're willing to stand with me and have a conversation, you and I both know that you will wither in front of your own crimes. but I'm going to make sure Michiganders know about them. Because at the time we're done, you are not going to have safe quarter from people.
0: Wait. Did you just say you're not going to have safe quarter? I mean, we've gone through the whole dog whistle thing in this country for several years, and the dog whistles that go out about there, that out from these people's mouths, are directly responsible for a lot of the violence that we see. And how do we know that? Because when these guys have these trans shootings in the Charlie Kirk case and some of the others, they write on the shell casing what they're doing and why. And many times, most times, it matches up what comes out of the mouths of people on the left in this country. You can see it exactly. Like the guy who tried to burn down the ICE office a couple of weeks ago in New York, had all the anti-ICE signs with him. Words that came right from the lips of those who are left-wing thought providers in this country. I just want to be normal, guys. I want a normal country. I want normal people to live a normal life, like my friend Charlie Kirk once said.
1: The spiritual battle is coming to the West. And the enemies are wokeism or Marxism combining with Islamism to go after what we call the American way of life.
0: Yeah.
1: And the American way of life is very simple. I want to be able to get married.
0: Yep.
1: Buy a home. Mm. Have kids. Allow them to ride their bike till the sun goes down.
0: Yeah.
1: Send them to a good school. Have a low crime neighborhood. Not to have my kid be taught the lesbian, gay, transgender garbage in their school.
0: You see, normal people appreciate strong borders and a strong military so that we can keep the bad guys out, the invaders who want to destroy us from within. We also appreciate police, and we want police, and we want prisons. We want to have a place to put bad people so our kids, as Charlie Kirk said, can go out and ride their bicycles and have a good time. That's the kind of people that we support. We support normal ideas, normal American, traditional American ideals. But these people here, they're not about that at all. They wanted to destroy us from within. And they'll be all about it if they end up in D.C. And my warning for you people who are voting for the El Sayeds of the world and the others, you're going to have to live in this mess too. Yeah, you're not going to get some sort of special pass where you don't have to put up with the world and the country these people are going to create. They want ultimate power, and that's all they believe in. Here is my good friend Stephen Miller.
2: Well, I think they're going to be severely challenged come November as they continue to nominate these true communist candidates. Look at Michigan, right? El Sayed. They're nominating communist candidates for office. The center of this country, the middle of this country, the mainstream of this country is going to thunderously reject the Democrats' embrace of communism.
0: Do you believe that to be true? Do you think that's what's going to happen? Do you think there's going to be pushback against these nut jobs who are now in control of the Democrat Party? And do you think that we have enough normal people in this country where we're going to get this stopped? Or are they going to roll on through? 210-599-5555. Let me give you a couple of things here to think about, and then call me and tell me what you think. This was Momar Momdani, Zohar Momdani in New York. He went to give a speech yesterday, and he was run off the stage in 37 seconds by the boos. Chased off the stage in New York City by all the boos. And then over on MSO, the far left channel, they're shaking in their shoes because Democrats are saying that they're going to vote for Mike Rogers in Michigan.
12: Spent 11-1 in this primary race. Republicans now see that as more winnable. This is the candidate they wanted. They're going to throw a ton of money at this to try to flip this seat. So I think people who are looking at this, particularly some Democrats who I've talked to, who are hoping that he will moderate some of his positions, I think one of the key ones to point to that he is not going to, you just heard him talking about Israel, and I want to tell you really quickly, as I was getting on the plane this morning, a guy who is a big fan of MS Now said to me, I'm anxious to see who wins. And I said, oh, did you vote? And he said, yes, I voted for Haley Stevens. And I said, oh, why? And he said, well, because of Israel. And I don't like the position that Abdul El-Sayed has on Israel. And in fact, if he wins, I will be voting for Mike Rogers.
0: Wow. Wow. Wow. And this is not the only report we have of this. In fact, on the Jake Tapper show, here is somebody who's actually heading up an organization in Michigan of Democrats to vote against El Sayed. Listen to this.
3: For one of the highest offices in the United States of America, bringing in this very controversial individual to campaign for him. Not only did he bring him in earlier in the campaign, Jake, he brought him in as his closer here in Michigan.
0: She's talking about Hassan Piker.
3: Think about this, right? Elections are about choices. What is the message that you want to send to your voters, right? Mm-hmm. And Abdul Al-Sayed chose to bring in Hassan Piker, not a Michigander, an outside podcast influencer who once said America deserved September 11th. Just last week, he added a framed picture of the September 12th New York Times front page with the World Trade Towers burning in the background to show off on his Twitch stream.
4: Yep.
3: This is who Abdul Al-Sayed chose to bring in for his close.
0: She is a she is somebody that's high in the Michigan Democrat Party, and she says there's plenty of Democrats who are going to vote for Mike Rogers in Michigan because they're normal people. And they don't want to see what is happening to our country, number one, and number two, to their own party. It's being destroyed from within. Let me go to line one. James from Texas is calling in. Trey Ware for Joe Pags. James, what's on your mind?
5: Oh, you're talking about, you know, what you're talking about there. And I hope these communists all lose in November. But the thing is, you know, I agree with you and I agree with Charlie Kirk. But we're at a tipping point. If these yahoos get in, it's not going to be on. It's going to have to be on, if you get my drift. And we're going to have to thin the herd.
0: Well, and here's the thing. Thanks for the call, James. I appreciate it. Here's the thing. And the way to do what you're talking about is to make sure you turn out in November and cast your vote. But people get lazy during the midterms. And typically, the guy who is in the Oval Office loses a lot of support. And if that happens this time, James, I will agree with you on your first statement, which is they're not going to just play games. When they get to D.C., this group right here, they have a plan to destroy American values and everything that you and I consider to be, what's my word? Normal.

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6: Joe Hags.
7: Yeah. Known the man for 21 years. Great family man. He's an outstanding broadcaster. We were across the street from each other. He was a competitor. Now we're on the same team in San Antonio. And, of course, he's nationwide right here on the Joe Pags Media Network. And I got to tell you, he's a great guy. He's got a vacation he's in the middle of right now. He'll be back on Monday, y'all. Joe will be back, and the world is going to be all right. Meanwhile, Trey Ware from KTSA in San Antonio, the flagship station, at 210-599-5555. I was just sitting here thinking, it's National Root Beer Float Day, and I missed it. Would it be okay if I had a root beer float on the next day after National Root Beer Float Day? I certainly hope so. I don't drink a whole lot of soft drinks. I'm a water guy. I got a big jug of water in front of me right now. I don't know how many glasses of water I drink a day, but it's a bunch. I got a big Bucky's cup sitting next to me right now. Bucky's is a religion for those of us in Texas, y'all. Anyway, National Root Beer Float Day. I was just looking at some facts about it. Root beer started in the 16th century, supposedly, as a medicine. The sassafras was used as a medicine, and there's a little bit of alcohol, about 2%, in root beer. That's why they called it beer. A legend says they invented in Colorado in 1893 the root beer float when they looked up at the Rocky Mountains, had the snow on top of the brown ground. And they said, let me put some ice inside of that. Now others are saying, no, that's just myth. What happened was one hot summer, some people were sitting around sipping on an A&W and decided to put ice cream in the A&W to make the A&W even colder. And it worked. It tasted great. I don't really care how it got here. I'm just glad it got here. Again, I don't drink a bunch, but

0: or you know, of soft drinks. But one thing is inviolable with me, okay? And I guess this started when I was a kid. My mom and dad would take us over to Shakey's Pizza, and I always had an ice-cold mug of root beer with my pizza at Shakey's, and it was the best thing in the world. So anytime I have Italian food, I have to have a root beer. So I got plenty of root beer on hand just for that kind of occasion. I was an A&W guy, but now I'm a Barks guy. I love that stuff. And anytime we have anything Italian at the warehouse, then that's what I have. I have root beer. But I haven't had a root beer float in a long time because I like to watch the waistline and all that kind of stuff. But maybe, just maybe since today is National Root Beer Float Day, maybe I'll have one tomorrow. It'd be too late by the time I get done with you guys today. But tomorrow, what the heck? I'll just say I forgot and I'll do it tomorrow. I don't know how you feel about AI, if AI freaks you out or you love AI or whatever. But they have been doing some testing with AI models, and in a few occasions, it hasn't gone so well. In fact, it could be a very dangerous thing if this continues the way it is. And I'll tell you what I'm talking about in a minute. But first, let me go to line one at 210-599-5555. 210-599-5555. It's Chris from Kansas. I'm Trey Ware in for Joe Pags. Hi, Chris. What's on your mind?
1: Hey, Trey, I might be half Texan. We're getting a Buc-ee's in Kansas, and I can't be more excited.
0: You're going to love it. You're going to love it.
1: Oh, no, I already know. I've been stopping as much as I can, so I know what I'm in for, and I can't wait to be able to drive down the road for it. But I want to go back to something you were talking about before the break in regards to kind of the left and if people are going to embrace it or not. And I think that the next 2 years it may gain some steam just because there's so much of this anti-Trump and Trump's bad no matter what happens in some eyes. But I think once he's out, I mean, there's still going to be a little bit of this MAGA movement left over, but I don't think it's going to have as much hate movement behind it. And so I hope that it fizzles out because there is nothing that makes sense about what's being talked about right now.
0: Well, maybe you're right, crap. I appreciate that, Chris. Thank you very much. And you will enjoy Buc-ee's, by the way. Man, that's I have one just a few miles from the house, and I love me some Buc-ee's. So anyway, I hope you're right, and I hope it never gets off the ground. They have made incredible inroads, and I have made this kind of analogy with my audience in San Antonio. I do a morning show down here with a guy who's going to be doing this show tomorrow, and I made this kind of analogy. They call it a big tent. They're a big tent party. And they made a choice because they were flat broke and they didn't have any support after the last election. I'm talking about the Democrats. That they said, anybody who wants to be, you can come in and you don't have to even buy off on what we support. You don't have to support what we believe. You can just come in, you know. You don't have to decide that you want to be one of us. We don't have a platform that you have to ascribe to or assent to. We don't have that. So you could just come into the Democrat Party because we're a big tent party. And boy, did they come, right? Hassan Piker marshaled his commie buddies, and they came on into the Democrat Party. And now they're running a whole ball of wax. And in 28, they have already said that they are going to have a communist and probably as an Islamist as their presidential candidate. And the one thing that they demand as a litmus test, there's a whole bunch of other stuff, but the one thing that's inviolable with the litmus test is you have to hate Israel and want to cut off any kind of relations that this country has with Israel. That's what they want. And so it has caught on. And the correlation I make about you can welcome people in and you can say you don't have to assimilate and you don't have to want to join the club, you don't have to want to be one of us, and pretty soon they take you over and what you were at one time completely goes away. That's what's happening to the Democrats right now because they invited the commies to come in. And isn't that what we did at the southern border of the United States? Anybody who wants to can come in, and you don't have to want to be in our club. You don't have to want to be one of us. You could be whatever. And that's how you end up without a country, just like the Democrats don't have a party. Line 1 at 210-599-5555. It's Mike from Connecticut. Trey Ware for Joe Pags. Hey, Mike, what's on your mind?
2: Hey, Trey, how are you? I love listening to you, and obviously, Joe, you know, there's an old saying, you know, you live in third become a third world country.
0: That's
2: and
0: right.
2: I got to tell you, this whole thing, to me, there's a bastard plan somewhere that people are just trying to ruin this country. I mean, I'm 67 years old, and I never thought there would be a day when we'd be arguing over a man lifting weights against a woman. You know what I'm saying? And we have to get out and vote. We got to get out and vote. We got to vote this out, because if we don't, we're done. I mean, there's no coming back from this, buddy. You know what I'm saying? I listen to you and your thoughts.
0: Mike, I appreciate it. Thank you very much for the call from Connecticut. I love Connecticut, and I got a lot of people that I work with right now in Connecticut, so thank you for the call. I got to take a break. I got a hard break here, so I'm going to make it. Then I'll come back, and I'll address your thoughts there, Mike, and I'll tell you about the AI concern that I have as well, all right? And you can jump in, too, 210-599-5555. Trey Ware for Joe Pags on The Joe Pags Show.
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5: ABC News, I'm Wayne Cabot. Facebook just got a notification from a judge ordering Meta to pay close to $1 billion in fines and penalties for designing Facebook and Instagram with features like endless scrolling, autoplay, notifications. A New Mexico court saying Meta is fueling a youth mental health crisis. A public nuisance, it says. Meta says it has a record of protecting teens and will appeal. Sources tell ABC News that when President Trump backed away from his recent threat to launch a massive attack on Iran, one factor he considered was warnings from advisors that the missile stockpile was dwindling. ABC's Rachel Scott.
6: According to one estimate, the war has used up two-thirds of America's Patriot missiles and more than half of its long-range missile interceptors. Defense Secretary Pete Hegseth has repeatedly insisted there's not a problem.
7: Our stockpiles are great, and they're only get stronger.
5: Oil is higher after a missed deadline to reopen the Strait of Hormuz. This is ABC News.
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10: A federal appeals court in New York is reviving more than 500 private lawsuits against Tylenol maker Kenvue over alleged autism links. It's ruled that a district judge improperly rejected expert evidence connecting Tylenol use during pregnancy to autism and to ADHD in children, though there is no firm scientific evidence. Doctors view acetaminophen, the active ingredient in Tylenol, as a preferred treatment for pain or fever during pregnancy. For the ninth year in a row, Arlington, Virginia is ranked America's fittest city. That's according to the American College of Sports Medicine's American Fitness Index, which looks at physical activity, parks, trails, obesity, chronic disease, and other indicators. Number two is Washington, D.C., which is right across the Potomac, and that's followed by Minneapolis, Seattle, and Denver. Oklahoma City ranked at the bottom. Health update. I'm Sarah Lee Kessler.
11: Peek-a-boo. Peek-a-boo. Smile.
12: Smile, buddy.
11: Come on, smile. Oh, honey, he's still not smiling.
12: Maybe he's not a smiler.
11: Yeah, maybe he's just not a happy baby.
12: Maybe he's just being a boy. You know how boys are.
11: Or maybe he's teething. Oh, poor baby. I think his gums hurt.
12: Maybe he's just tired.
11: Or maybe his tummy hurts. He didn't eat that much.
12: Maybe he's not ticklish.
11: You think maybe he's scared of the dog?
12: Maybe he'll outgrow it. Maybe it's a phase. Maybe he just doesn't like smiling.
11: Maybe he has autism, and we can definitely do something to help.
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0: show. We're here. Trey Ware in for Joe Pags this afternoon. He'll be back on Monday. The number at KTSA in San Antonio, which is where I am, is 210-599-5555. 210-599-5555. Love hearing from you. So call me up and let's talk about this stuff. We heard from Mike in Connecticut right before the break. And Mike was saying, man, you got to get out and vote or we're going to lose everything. And he's right. What's going to happen, and the Democrats have made, even before all the commie stuff began, right, the Democrats have made it perfectly clear what the plan is. They want to defund police. Many of them want to close the prisons. They have a hard line about taking guns away. That's one of the things they have to do if they're going to control you. They want to open the borders once again. In fact, if you want to know what mainline Democrats will do if they get back into power in the midterms, just look at what they were doing during the Biden years, and they'll do exactly that. Of course, you know they're going to impeach Trump. They won't be able to remove him, but they will get it successfully done in the House. And when they get it done successfully in the House, they'll have another impeachment against President Trump, and then he's going to be neutered because he won't be able to get the America First agenda done and all the things that he has been very successful at. I got to tell you, I'm getting everything that I voted for when it came to President Trump. He really has fulfilled beyond my wildest dreams. I was so used to, and I don't know if you were too, but I was so used to a president making all kinds of promises and nothing would happen, and I would be sitting here years later going, when are you going to get started? And in this case, President Trump has got so much done against an incredible mountain that's been almost insurmountable. The amount of people inside our government, and of course outside our government, but inside our government that want to stop everything he's attempting to do. And yet he's getting it done. It's amazing. And I'm loving what we're seeing happening with our country. And people who can't see it right now, you're just being short-sighted. You're choosing to be intellectually honest, because if you look at exactly what the plan is and what the man is accomplishing, this is going to be much better for our grandchildren. One of my grandgirls is having a birthday today, as a matter of fact, and I'm so happy that President Trump is the president right now because he's putting some stuff in place that's going to benefit her. I'll be gone. It's going to benefit her. But when it comes to the current political climate and heading into the midterms, John Nolte over at Breitbart uses a term a lot called normal people, and that's a term that's been around for decades. In fact, I used to do a show. I've been in this business for 52 years. My father was in it for 60 years, my dad, and we did a show together. It was called The Ware Pair. And we used to talk about average Americans, common sense, and normal people. Just normal people, normal folks. Who believe in having prisons and police, a place where the bad guys could go. Who believe in a solid border and a strong defense so that we can keep the invaders out of the country. That only people who are citizens of our country vote in our elections. And that boys cannot be girls just because they wake up one day and say, hey, I feel like a girl, let me put on a dress. That's not how it works. But that's exactly what the extreme left, the not normal people, want to do to us. And now the communists have taken over the Democrat Party. The Democrat Party is the party of Hassan Piker right now. Joe Rogan, one of the biggest influencers on planet Earth, talks about this, and he's talking sense. Listen to this.
1: And they think that this idea of democratic socialism is a really good idea, because there are some examples of socialist policies that do work, like the fire department, and there's a bunch of stuff that makes sense. But the problem with enforcing any of this stuff that they don't understand is it always comes down to power. You have to have massive authority and usually guns, because you can't just steal people's money. They're not going to let you. They're not going to let you just come in and decide, hey, we just devised a new tax where everybody who makes more than $500,000 a year, everything over that, you have to give 100% to the state.
0: Boom. And that's exactly what these people are all about. And they have to have, as Joe said, ultimate power to be able to do it. So, yes, they're commies, but they're also fascists because and authoritarians, because they have to control every aspect of your life. And in every single communist country throughout history, that's exactly the way it has played out. And that's what they want to do here. So whether you want to call it normal people or you want to call it common sense, both of those terms are interchangeable as far as I'm concerned. We have to make sure that what we're seeing happen in the Democrat Party is turned back in a big way in November. That's what I believe. Let me go to line one. Ken is up in Minnesota. Trey Ware for Joe Pags on the Joe Pags Show. Ken, what's on your mind today?
2: Oh, I've been listening and listening quite a few years, and I'm 71 years old, seeing a lot of different things happen, come and go. What I don't understand is how we allow anybody that doesn't believe in the Constitution or our values and our laws can run for a government office. They're not supporting any of that. And this, the DSA, it's just tearing me apart. I'm like, why is this being allowed, you know? I don't know. I don't know the answer.
0: Well, Ken, first of all, thank you for calling from Minnesota, and have a great day. I agree with you that, you know, if you want to be in the club, you should want to be what the club is all about. And we go back to the founding principles of the country, which is the Constitution. That's individual freedom. That's self-governance. That's you making your way based on merit. That is a small government contract that we make with our government. That the Constitution was invented to constrain and restrain the government, not the American people. All of those things are the ideals. And again, it goes back to normal people and common sense. That's just common sense, right? That we want the government to be held in check, and we don't want the government to come and take what we produce, what we make, and that's your property, by the way, to take your property and give it to people who refuse to get off their butts and go out and do it themselves, which is exactly what the Democrat Party is about right now. And I'm not trying to slash on the Democrat Party, but that's the fact. That's who we're dealing with right now. They are anti-constitutionalists. They're anti-American. And what they want to do will destroy the country. Here is our Vice President, J.D. Vance.
3: Mr. Vice President, thank you for joining us tonight.
4: Of course. Good to see you.
3: So Abdul El-Sayed was outspent like 9-1 in Michigan, but sure. He still edged out a victory over Haley Stevens.
4: That's right.
3: What does this tell us?
4: Well, I think it says a couple things. First of all, the base of the Democratic Party just wants radicals. It wants these DSA types. It wants people who hate even the idea of private property ownership.
0: Yeah.
4: But it also, I think, tells us that that particular set of ideas is very popular in places you wouldn't expect. Because Al-Sayed, he's this guy who holds himself out as a working class hero. The guy who's going to fight for the working class. How does he fight for the working class? By flooding his state and his country with low-wage immigrants. Of course, those people will drive down the wages of the working class. And he also doesn't want to do anything to protect the Michigan auto industry.
0: That's exactly right. And that's his track record, but that's what they want to do. They want to tear apart capitalism, and they want to control the means of production in the country. It's amazing to see what's going on. At 63, I would have never thought that we would have been where we are now, but we are. 210-599-5555, 210-599-5555. Well, it happened again. They're testing all these early, I guess you would say beta tests on these AI products. AI is going to be everywhere, and AI is going to replace so much in our country and our world. And, of course, you probably hear about these data centers that are being thrown up all over the country. That's a big thing going on right now because these data centers require a lot of energy and a whole lot of water and so on. But when it comes to AI, this is the next revolution. You know, the Industrial Revolution, the technology revolution, all the revolutions we've had. This is going to be the next one, and it's going to be mega big. I mean, you know, it's going to be, we can't even fathom right now. And Elon Musk likes to say this, and he's such a futurist that I listen to a lot of what he says. You're not even going to realize what AI is going to do. Good, and along with good comes some bad, and that's always true of any new advance that we make. The good is going to be in things like more productivity out of businesses. We're going to be able to increase the amount of money that we're going to be making individually, according to people like Elon Musk. But the bad is going to be, and in medicine, we're going to see some great advancements in medicine and so on and technology. But the bad is going to be, a lot of it is going to end up running so much of our lives that we're not going to know what to do or how to do it. But let me tell you what happened here. They've been testing these different versions, and Meta had an AI model that broke out. This has happened before with these other companies like Anthropic and OpenAI, broke out of their cybersecurity and accessed the Internet and hacked these third-party services. It ran all over the Internet all by itself. They lost control of it, in other words. And why is that so important? Well, think in your own life how much is on the Internet. Pretty much everything on the Internet right now. I know it is a lot of it with my life. And I'm not just talking about social media. We're talking about money. We're talking about paychecks, direct deposit. We're talking about banking. We're talking about medical records. And more importantly, we're talking about weapon systems. And if these things go rogue and break out of their environment and start running all over the Internet, as now they have done on a number of occasions, and hacked into these systems, well, just how safe is your money going to be? How safe is your bank going to be? Will it be able to go in there and empty the entire bank out, and then you're sunk? You don't have anything because the bank doesn't have anything. Or launching some sort of crazy strike against a country somewhere or against its own people. That's some of the really dark stuff that comes along with AI. And, man, it's real. So with all the good stuff AI is going to do, and I'm a proponent. I think it's going to be very good. There's a whole lot of bad that we got to be aware of as well. I'll take a quick break. 210-599-5555. That's 210-599-5555. Trey Ware for Joe Pags on the Joe Pags Show.
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0: We're at KTSA in San Antonio. The phone number is 210-599-5555, wherever you are, all across America. Love to hear from you, 210-599-5555. After the top of the hour, the president signed a couple of executive orders at the White House today. I want to tell you about those. They are very significant, possibly, and I don't want to be hyperbolic and say they're the most significant, but they're going to have a major impact. And so I'll tell you about that after the top of the hour. President Trump says the Iran talks are moving along very nicely. The strait could open at any minute because we might have a deal with Iran on opening the Strait of Hormuz, and then oil prices are going to come down and so on. Meanwhile, in Iran, they continue to execute more and more protesters. Now, these are people who just merely speak out against the Iranian government, not people who are taking up arms because, you know why? Because they don't have arms. They don't have a Second Amendment over there to protect the citizens. So they're just people who are protesting their government. It's been going on for a long time. And then when you do that, you either get shot in the head by the Iranian forces or they hang you in their main square. That's how it works out in Iran. 100 more possible executions are waiting down the line. It's just amazing that the world accepts this. And we have this world body, the UN, that's supposed to say, hey, stop that. And they've got their own forces, you know, the blue helmet guys and all that. They're supposed to make sure that doesn't go on. And they're totally impotent. They don't do anything. The only thing they do is they pass resolutions against Israel and the United States. I'm talking about the UN. Other than that, they are absolutely useless. Useless. So more and more people are dying inside of Iran, not at the hands of the United States. Trump is not killing civilians in Iran. And that's something we ought to hear about. Right? The people wearing the kifiyehs, they like to scream about genocide, genocide, stop the genocide. Hey, how come you're not screaming about Iran, who's killing their own people? There's a real genocide going on in Iran. They're killing their own people. And President Trump refuses at this point to blow any more up. He don't want to kill any more people, but Iran is doing that to their own folks. It's absolutely nuts. Do you ever listen to Greg Gutfeld over on Fox? I think he's one of the, I think he's a national treasure. I think he's a great commentator. He makes you think in a different way. I'm going to share Greg Gutfeld with you in just a second. But first, let's go to Colorado, the Rocky Mountain State, where Allison is. I'm Trey Ware. I'm in for Joe Pags. And Allison, what's on your mind? Line one and Allison, are you there? Oh, she's gone. Okay. Allison, if you want to call back, feel free to do so, 210-599-5555. Okay, now let me share the Greg Gutfeld piece with you, and then I'll have some thoughts about it. Listen to this.
15: I resent having to debate over ideologies that have not only failed, but killed millions. That we're having this discussion is offensive. So I feel like we should leave this with the Democrats, you know, and focus not on articulating a message, but implementing the message that we have. Because if you think about it, all the major fronts, we've won. The opposition has retreated on the trans agenda, the climate agenda, which we don't hear about, the open border agenda. And for good reason. Their reality got a cold shower. Men can't be women. Fossil fuels are necessary. A country can't survive without a border. Crime is not a lifestyle of the oppressed. And your identity doesn't matter when you're making me a smoothie. So all of these destructive beliefs were beaten. But still, they're alive and twitching in the DSA. And as if they don't put that out, the Democrat Party's toast. So that's their battle. It's not ours.
0: You know, he's so right on. He's spot on with everything that he says there. And let me just add a couple of things. First of all, we should not be in the position to have to defend being normal and having common sense. That's just not what should be going on right now. Although we are, we're in that position now because a prime party in the United States has allowed themselves to be taken over by an extreme faction who is now in control of that party. And we have to justify why we want strong borders and we want cops in prisons. You know, we want all of those things that make us normal and for normal life in America. We want safe streets that our kids can play on, you know, and stay outside and ride their bikes till the sun goes down. All those things that make America great, that make America the greatest nation the world has ever known. And yes, we can say that when it comes to our economic system of capitalism. They attack that every single day. They do it all the time. But the fact of the matter is, capitalism has created the greatest prosperity this world has ever known in the history of the world. And not only for us, but we have sent that out around the world. We have projected that kind of prosperity everywhere in the world. This world would be living in such incredible poverty had it not been for this shining city on the hill called the United States of America and the economic system known as capitalism, where you can come here from South Africa with nothing, move here with your mama when you're a young boy, you can get an education here, and then you can start a business. And the next thing you know, you can sell that business for millions of dollars and then turn around and parlay that into your next business and sell it for another millions of dollars and then turn around and sell that one for billions of dollars, and the next thing you know, you're the richest man on the planet. You see, that actually happened here. His name is Elon Musk. He came here with very few dollars from South Africa with his mama, and today he's the richest man on planet Earth. Not because he's super talented, although he is. Not because he's absolutely a genius, although he is that as well. Not because he works hard. He is that too. Absolutely. But because he came here to the land of opportunity. And one party in America today, known as the Democrats, are trying to take that opportunity away from us and give it to just a few, a handful of people. We'll talk about this some more when I come back. Trey Ware for Joe Pags on the Joe Pags Show.
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23: ABC News, I'm Wayne Cabot. Facebook just got a notification from a judge ordering Meta to pay close to $1 billion in fines and penalties for designing Facebook and Instagram with features like endless scrolling, autoplay, notifications. A New Mexico court saying Meta is fueling a youth mental health crisis. A public nuisance, it says. Meta says it has a record of protecting teens and will appeal. Sources tell ABC News that when President Trump backed away from his recent threat to launch a massive attack on Iran, one factor he considered was warnings from advisors that the missile stockpile was dwindling. ABC's Rachel Scott.
24: According to one estimate, the war has used up two-thirds of America's Patriot missiles and more than half of its long-range missile interceptors. Defense Secretary Pete Hegseth has repeatedly insisted there's not a problem.
25: Our stockpiles are great, and they're only get stronger.
23: Oil is higher after a missed deadline to reopen the Strait of Hormuz. This is ABC News. A nurse at Maine Medical Center has been released from ICE custody. Deborah Capicia, RN from Zambia, was detained last week at Boston Logan Airport. Her union says that she's here legally as her asylum case is pending. Miss North Carolina Brittany Boltonhouse has been stripped of her title by the Miss USA organization, saying it doesn't tolerate racism, homophobia, transphobia, or language that strips someone of their dignity. ABC's Rialan Ali.
26: State and national organizers did not say exactly what the conduct was, only stating a title here isn't a trinket. It's a position of trust extended by an organization and accepted by a woman who agrees to carry a standard in public. When that standard is broken, the title cannot continue as though nothing happened. Boltonhouse has not commented publicly, but the Miss USA organization says she took ownership and apologized for her behavior.
23: Brittany Boltonhouse, the now former Miss North Carolina, is being replaced with the runner-up. I'm Wayne Cabot, ABC News.
27: Former Vice President Mike Pence is becoming a visiting faculty member at Colorado Christian University. CCU President Eric Hoag says there's definitely a buzz on campus.
28: A lot of students are calling and saying, well, you know, can I change my course structure so that I can attend? How's that going to look? And even our faculty are saying, well, I'm teaching on this day. Will he be teaching on the same day? Can I sneak over and pop into the McDonald performance hall?
27: Pence will be on campus once a month, teaching constitutional government, public policy, and leadership. Wide receiver Cortland Sutton hasn't practiced for a few days at Broncos training camp due to scheduled rest. He says he's impressed with the continued development of quarterback Bo Nix.
29: He's in this spot where he's understanding the game at such a different level. He has 2 years under his belt of seeing what defenses do, seeing what leverages are getting thrown at him, seeing what kind of blitzes and what kind of defensive schemes that guys are throwing at him.
27: Sutton says it's been cool to watch Knicks grow and develop over the past few years. That's the latest. I'm Chad Bauer.
30: Now, impact traffic. A fairly calm drive around the metro area right now. We are still seeing slowing on the outbound side of Pinion Boulevard between Tower Road and 56th Avenue. There was an earlier crash there, and now there's construction in that area. So plan for an additional 3 minutes. Leaving the airport, C-470 westbound, approaching University. That crash on the left shoulder is about to be cleared. There's a tow on the scene to remove those vehicles. With traffic, I'm Jeffrey Dalle.
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23: So my brother that does the show with me in San Antonio, Texas, Sean Ryder, he's going to be doing the show tomorrow afternoon. I just want to say as we start this hour, thank you, Joe, and thank you, Sam, and thank you, Polo, for the confidence allowing me to come in here and do this, and I hope you'll have me back again sometime. If you guys liked what you heard this week, let Joe know. If you didn't like, let me know. If you didn't like it, let me know, okay? You can find me on X at Trey Ware Show, T-R-E-Y-W-A-R-E, T-R-E-Y-W-A-R-E. Since I'm at the flagship station, KTSA in San Antonio, where I've spent the bulk of my 52-year radio career, KTSA in San Antonio, I've got a different number for you. It's 210-599-5555, 210-599-5555. On Monday, when Joe is back, everything's going to return to normal. His number will be back and so on. So, but until that time, 210-599-5555 works nationwide. Love to hear from you. The president signed two very consequential executive orders today. And I do consider him to be one of the most consequential presidents in the history of our country. And there's probably three that I'm going to put in that camp. Of course, the very first one. Okay, George Washington, as we were beginning this country, George Washington was the, we call him the father of the country, but he really was able to put together and coalesce a bunch of guys that were a ragtag band that had this vision and this dream, and then start to form this government and headed in the right direction, all going in the right direction, all going in one way. Even though they had very diverse opinions, some of them they would fight and they would argue, but at the end of the day, George Washington was able to bring them together at a very critical time. We're also at a very critical time right now, and I'll address that. The other critical time, of course, was the Civil War era and Abraham Lincoln, the country that was just about to be rendered asunder and torn apart at the seams, and he was able to bring the country back together. He was very consequential. And then the time that we're in right now, we are facing some of the darkest days and the toughest challenges that our country has ever faced, and we're still a very young country at 250 years.
5: and we're at a very tenuous time right now because the commies are on the move and they're trying to take over the country. They're doing it in any number of ways. We talk all the time about the politics of how they're doing it, right? We talk about the people that they have put in power, the latest, of course, being Al-Sayed. But there are those all across the country that the commies have been able to infiltrate the Democrat Party. At the Democrats' request, though, and at their behest, they didn't do anything to try to keep them out. So the Democrats, and I mean the leadership, Chuck Schumer and the rest of them, they're not without blame in their own party being taken over, and they're fine with it. They could have resisted this. They could have stopped it years ago, but instead of doing that, they encouraged it. They blew on the flame, and now they've got a wildfire that they don't know what to do with. But in other ways that they have been able to infiltrate the country to literally destroy us from within, you remember the Khrushchev thing, we're going to take you over without firing a shot, was actually having babies here. And being from Texas my entire life, I've seen it with my own eyes. We have hospitals that dot the Texas-Mexico border, all up and down the Texas-Mexico border. And their supreme purpose for existence, believe it or not, is so that women can come across the border, have a baby. That baby is now a citizen of the United States because of the 14th Amendment. The next thing you know, as they become a citizen of the United States, then there's a thing called chain migration. Now the rest of the family can move into the United States, even though they don't care anything about being an American citizen. They really don't. But the child has all the rights and privileges of being an American citizen, voting in our elections at some point, and maybe even running for president of the United States. And they're not really in the club because they don't want to be in the club that I call, you know, being an American citizen. And yet, when the challenge came about, we had two conservative justices. They're not conservative. Amy Coney Barrett and, of course, the Chief Justice John Roberts, who said, oh, no, birthright citizenship is absolutely a right guaranteed by the Constitution, and it's not. It's simply not. Birthright citizenship is not what is guaranteed by the Constitution. The amendment was put into place following slavery at the time of Abraham Lincoln in order for the children of slaves to become citizens of the United States and have all the rights and privileges of being citizens. But it's a very dangerous thing to continue right now because what is happening, you have people from other countries who are coming here having kids, and then they're going back to those countries. Okay, I'll call it out right now, China. And they go back to China, and they raise those kids as communist Chinese. But they're American citizens with all the rights and privileges of an American citizen. So you wonder why or how we got to a point where communists are being elected in the United States? That's how. They come back here and they vote in our elections, but they believe in communism because that's how they were raised back in their home country of China or wherever it was they were. So since America lost at the Supreme Court level over this issue, we have a president. It's so great to be able to say all you needed was a new president, just like at the border and so many other things, crime going down in cities and so on. All you needed was a new president. He's going to whip this one, too. And today, in the Oval Office, he signed a couple of executive orders that I predict will be extremely consequential, coming from one of the most consequential presidents we've ever seen. Let Stephen Miller explain it to you.
10: So birth tourism is, by definition, a fraud on the American system, on the American taxpayer, on the American visa. If you're coming here, and again, your stated purpose is that you're a tourist, then by definition, you are here to come for a few weeks, look at what we have, engage in commerce, and leave. So if you're telling a consular officer you're here as a tourist, but your true purpose and intent is to go to a baby mill, give birth, and try to mint an American citizen while you're here, then you're committing a fraud against the American government. And by definition, that visa can and should and will be now denied.
5: That is so good to know. This is, you know, there's several ways to skin a cat, right? And that's the one thing about President Trump is he'll find a way to skin a cat. That's exactly what he has done in this case. What it does is it denies to foreign enemies like terrorists to be able to come here and have children. Now, look, that's just common sense in a country that doesn't have much common sense anymore. Am I wrong? Am I? That's just common sense. And number two, it cracks down on what Stephen Miller was just talking about, which is birth tourism. Women who get pregnant wherever they live, they come here saying, hey, I'm here to visit Disneyland, and they have the baby here at a baby mill, paying money to have the baby here, and the baby becomes a citizen of the United States with all the rights and privileges of being a citizen of the United States. Let's listen to a little bit more of the Oval Office.
10: Two executive orders here relating to birthright citizenship and birth tourism. As the president mentioned, the 14th Amendment was passed exclusively in the aftermath of the Civil War so that to ensure that the children of slaves would be citizens. It had no other meaning and purpose outside of that. And that's been clear, obviously, since the day that it was passed. You can go back, you can read the congressional debates.
5: And he's absolutely right about that. You can go back and actually read the writings of the people who wrote that law, that amendment back then. And they were very clear. This was not for the entire world to come here. The amendment was written for the children of slaves to become citizens of the United States after the Civil War, and they were made citizens of this country.
10: This is not something that's even seriously contested by anybody. The president is using his authority as commander-in-chief to sign first an executive order using the new ruling the Supreme Court issued to expand the definitions of people who are ineligible for birthright citizenship. That includes, for example, alien enemies of the United States, members of foreign terrorist organizations, and large categories of people who lobby and act on behalf of foreign governments. And so with taking this action, it ensures that large numbers of people who wrongly would be getting birthright citizenship will no longer be eligible for those benefits.
5: Again, it's just common sense. And President Trump, again, being so consequential to who we are, closing up the border, bringing in manufacturing, reshoring manufacturing in this country, all the things that he is doing is remaking the world, literally, okay? The whole one world government and that whole thing about the New World Order and all that, he is resetting the table, as it were, so that America is truly first, so that we can lead, and the world is better when America leads. But it boils down to what I've been talking about all day today, and I've been talking about it for, I don't know, probably 40 years. Normal people and common sense. And that's what he's really doing. When you think about acts like this, these executive orders that he signed today, it's common sense for normal people. That's what it is. When we have so much craziness that's going on, and particularly now in the Democrat Party, they've got a gubernatorial candidate in Wisconsin for next week, Ms. Hung, who wants to get rid of Thanksgiving. Because she's triggered by Thanksgiving. Now tell me how normal that is. Tell me if that makes any kind of common sense. It doesn't. So he's reordering the country for common sense for normal people. And I, for one, like that. How about you? 210-599-5555. Trey Ware for Joe Pags on The Joe Pags Show.
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7: It is the Joe Pags Show. Trey Ware from Texas at KTSA in San Antonio filling in for Joe today. He'll be back on Monday. My special line is 210-599-5555. It's 210-599-5555. So let's talk the war for just a second here because we got some news concerning the war. And I'm going to give you my thoughts on a mistake I think may have happened. I don't know if mistake is the right word, but maybe something could have been handled differently, and I'll tell you what that is here in just a couple of seconds, and you can sound off with me and tell me what you think. But President says the talks with Iran are moving along very nicely, and the strait could open at any time. That's what he says. Now, on the other side, you've got Iran saying that we've been working with Oman, and we have a plan to open up the strait. And they have a bill, apparently, in front of, and this is according to the New York Post, in front of the Iranian Parliament that would ban U.S. and Israeli ships from the Strait of Hormuz. Okay. Now, as you know, a lot of the world's oil flows through the Strait of Hormuz. You've been hearing this incessantly. You also know that fertilizer, industrial gases, things of that nature flow through there. And that's why we've seen such a rise in prices around all those items. So they are saying they're going to open up the Strait of Hormuz, but only certain ships will be able to go through there, and ours will be banned, and Israel's ships will be banned going through the Strait of Hormuz. And the others will have to pay a toll. They're calling it, I think, a service fee at this point. They started out calling it a toll, and the international community said, you can't charge a toll on international waterways, which is what the Strait of Hormuz is, okay? If this is true, if they're talking about banning our ships and Israeli ships from going through the Strait of Hormuz, my question is, and I've asked this now for several weeks in a row, why didn't we just take the Strait of Hormuz when we were doing the big military push at the beginning of this? It just seems to me, and I'm not, let me tell you something, I'm not a military strategist, but it is something that's so important to the world and the prices that we

0: all pay. And it's so important to Iran to be able to control the talks. In other words, they know that if they control the Strait of Hormuz, then we have to kind of play ball with them. But if we take that off the table, and I believe, you know, this thing started in February, I just think that that's probably one of the things we should have done that at that moment, right? Cripple the military, cripple their missiles, cripple their drones, sink all their ships, all the stuff that we've already done. Do all of that, but take the Strait of Hormuz and seal it up. Put together an international coalition of ships that will, you know, patrol the Strait of Hormuz and lock Iran out and keep the Strait of Hormuz wide open. What you're doing at that point, you're controlling prices, you're bringing prices down, you got the free flow going on, you got oil going through there, you got the fertilizer, everything else that needs to go through there. So the world has some normality, if you will, in prices and everything else, a stabilization. Right? So that's the first thing you're doing. Secondly, you're removing a bargaining chip that Iran relies on when it comes to the ultimate thing. Our ultimate goal is to make sure they never get a nuclear weapon. If they can't control the Strait of Hormuz, and just imagine what they would do if they had a nuke to control the Strait of Hormuz. If they can't control the Strait of Hormuz, if we've got power and it's ours and we're running ships through there every day and they're protected by an international coalition, and Iran can't say squat about the Strait of Hormuz, they don't have a bargaining chip at that point. There's nothing else they can do. They have to play ball at that point. Nothing else. They don't have a military anymore. The only thing they have that over the entire world, and indeed the United States, is the Strait of Hormuz. Is it too late to go take it? I don't think so. I tend to believe the president when he says we have a whole bunch of munitions. Now, I will tell you, I was questioning that quite some time ago when we were going and going and going and going, and then all of a sudden we stopped, and I thought, did we run out of missiles? Did we run out of bullets? Did we run out of bombs? Why did we stop? What happened here? And, of course, this new story in the Washington Post says that we did, that we don't have any more, that we're ordering more. The president was asked about that today. He says, no, we've got plenty. Don't worry about that. The other one that they want Pete Hegseth's head on a platter, and he said, no, Pete Hegseth has my full support. He's doing a great job, so on and so forth. Let me go to the phones. Line one is Nick up in Massachusetts. I'm Trey Ware in for Joe Pags. Nick, what's on your mind today?
1: Hi, Trey. Thank you very much for taking my call. I'm just making a proposal here, and I understand why there would be complaints. But it looks to me that what we need to really do is take Iran or threaten Iran to understand we could take them out of the oil business, right? That's their business, along with the other Muslim entities in that area. Who, like the Saudis, for instance, went to Trump and said, you go a little easy on them, for instance. So that's way out of that. So my plan would be this. There's 130 thermal-powered plants that produce 95% of the electricity used by Iran. 85% of those thermal plants are natural gas, which would make nice explosions if we were to take them out. The other 10% of that 85% are oil based. So why hadn't we just taken, like, without warning, no threats, just take out some strategically high profile plants that cause a lot of disturbance within the cities, etc., and with their military stuff as well. All those plants, by the way, are above ground, easy pickings. So I'm just throwing that out there. Ask me your opinion, because we're really against an oil cartel here.
0: Yeah, no, I hear you, and thank you, Nick. I appreciate the call from Massachusetts. I hear what you're saying, and early on, I felt like that was probably a good way to go. My thinking has changed on that. Number one, because we would, after that's over, go back in and at U.S. taxpayer expense rebuild those plants, because that's what we always do. And I'm opposed to that, by the way, but that's how the things typically go. And I do believe President Trump is trying to do this without inflicting as much harm as possible on the people of Iran, because the people of Iran did not do this. That's number one. Number two, if we go in there with massive strikes and pow, pow, pow, pow, pow, which I've been for in the past as well, you're going to have an incredible refugee crisis like you've never seen. The borders of Saudi Arabia and the surrounding Gulf states are just going to be inundated with people that are going to leave Iran.

Iran and flow into those countries. So he's trying to prevent that as well. So go back to what I was saying a second ago. Take the Strait of Hormuz away from them. You're taking away their biggest bargaining chip. You're guaranteeing some stability and prices around the world. And then they don't have anything. They can't fight with you at that point. I don't know. You tell me what you think. Quick break, 210-599-5555. Trey Ware for Joe Pags on The Joe Pags Show.

0: as your home.
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2: ABC News, I'm Wayne Cabot. President Trump's choice has won the Republican Tennessee primary in a House district that was majority black until Republicans divided it, hoping for a sweep of all the House seats in that state. Brent Taylor will face Justin Pearson, the Democratic winner, in a district that now tilts Republican. Meta says it will appeal a court ruling in New Mexico today, saying Facebook and Instagram are deliberately designed to put kids at risk. The court ordering Meta to pay $567 million toward youth mental health. ABC transportation reporter Sam Sweeney says airspace over nine states shut down today as systems went offline at Minneapolis Air Traffic Control.
3: Look, we see these problems from time to time, but usually, you know, it happens for just a couple of seconds or a couple of minutes. This is much longer. It seems much more severe, and also not just radars, but the frequencies, the channels, if you will, that the air traffic controllers are able to talk to the aircraft on all went down.
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13: A few miles from the glass spires of Midtown Atlanta lies the South River Forest. 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
0: At approximately 9 o'clock this morning, as law enforcement was moving through various sectors of the property, an individual, without warning, shot a Georgia State Patrol trooper.
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18: It's the Joe Pag Show. Trey Ware in for Joe. Joe will be back on Monday. So, everything's going to be right in your world on Monday when I know you're looking forward to getting Joe back. Hey, thanks to Big Don Cooper. I've known Don for many, many years. He's been running things at the radio station during the show here. Polo Cuellar, of course. The lovely and talented Elaine Rodriguez as well, and Greg Martin for putting together what needed to be done technically to get me on the air to cover for Joe this week. And I hope you'll have me back again sometime. Thank you, Joe. Thank you, Sam. Appreciate you guys very much. 210-599-5555. Let's go to line one. And Florida, my second love state. And Ray, it's Trey Ware in for Joe Pags. What's up, Ray?
19: Well, you stole a little bit of my thunder there. I was going to give Joe's excellent for getting you to fill in for him did an excellent job. Okay.
18: Well, thank
19: and that's
18: you.
19: Just the way it is. Okay, I have a different philosophy than the guy last time. The way I see it, without starting war, I would take the smallest little city in their country. I would arm that one and then take the biggest city and cut everything off, cut the cord. Not blowing up the plant. I'm talking about the cord that leads into it, if you would.
18: Uh-huh. Okay.
19: I just like to see what you think about that.
18: Well, and so are you thinking that the people would revolt at that point? What would be the end goal there?
19: Well, that's what gets me the most, is they tried once and look what happened to them. So you take the smallest city. Get in there and arm them. If anybody comes after them, we got air support. We can take anybody out that comes after them. And then put all the pressure on the biggest city. Cut the cord.
18: Well, I got you. Mm-hmm. No, I hear you, Ray. I appreciate it. Thank you for the vote of confidence, man. I love Florida. So,
19: I never heard of you before, but you did an excellent job.
18: Well, thank you, my friend. I appreciate that very, very much. Okay, so... and again, I'm not a war guy. I'm just telling you what I think, and I've been on the earth a long time. The president had said early on that they had armed the Kurds, and the Kurds did not take those arms and go in and cause the revolution. I don't know. I believe Trump, so I believe that that's what happened, but I don't know what the result was. I don't think you need the Kurds, and I really don't think you need boots on the ground. They are in such disarray right now, and we do know that's a fact. I mean, I don't know if you were here yesterday when I told the story of the president of Iran was taken to meet with the new supreme leader. They call him the gay Khamenei, the kid of the other Khamenei that we killed. And it was in a dark alley in a darkened car where he wasn't even allowed to shake hands with him. He wasn't allowed to see him. The president of the country wasn't allowed to see the supreme leader, and they don't even think that he met with the supreme leader. It's just somebody there. The supreme leader's probably dead. And after that, there was some sort of issuance of paper that said the power of the country has now been transferred over to the military, and the military runs the country. In other words, they don't know. They have no idea. They're in total disarray. And one of the best war fighters out of all this, believe it or not, for on our side, has been Scott Bessent. Scott Bessent is, of course, our Treasury Secretary, and he launched Economic Fury. Okay, and he's been working with Pete Hegseth, and I'll get to Pete in a second, but he's been working with Pete Hegseth on this economic fury. And this economic fury has crippled Iran right now. So they're already on the ropes. They're barely breathing at this point. And they're in disarray. So if you were to take the Strait of Hormuz, and yeah, you use an international coalition because the entire world depends on what comes out of the Strait of Hormuz. So you use, if it takes us to do it first, our might, we can certainly do that. We take total control of the Strait of Hormuz, and then we welcome in the others to come in with their ships and do the patrolling. Then Iran's got nothing. That's the only power chip they've got. They don't have a navy anymore. They don't have an air force. They don't have ways to launch missiles like they had before. The drone capacity is way, way down now. So they just don't have anything other than the Strait of Hormuz. That's the only bargaining chip they have. So that's just, you know, as I was looking through this, I was thinking that's the way to get this thing done and get it over with right now. Now, the Washington Post, I just don't believe. New York Times, I just don't believe. These guys have an agenda. It's an anti-Trump agenda. In many cases, it's an anti-American agenda. And they'll write whatever the snot they want to write in order to advance that agenda. So they came out with this story. We've used up all of our missiles. We don't have any munitions left. And I look at this, and Trump has said, well, we've got all we need. And so I look at this and I say, well, the truth is somewhere in the middle of all this. Because during the Biden years, he gave a whole bunch to Ukraine. We were emptying the shelves and sending our stuff over to Ukraine every day, every day, every day. New missiles, new drones, everything was being sent to Iran. To Ukraine. We were being emptied out. So I look at this story and I say, well, we're not out, but we're certainly down. Okay? I got it. I understand. But we are, you know, trying to restock as quickly as we can. I do believe that to be true. But the main reason they're coming out with a story like this now is to cause dissension within the ranks inside the White House. They have always, since day one, wanted to go after Pete Hegseth. And when I say they, I mean the people on the left who have Trump derangement syndrome. Pete Hegseth has been in their sights since the beginning of this administration. And he remains in their sights. Why? Because he's effective. Look at recruiting numbers. And when asked, there was a big story about this last week, when asked why people are going into the military the way they are now in these huge numbers, number one reason was patriotism has been restored in this country. That's what they're saying as they sign up. Number two is they don't have to worry about all the DEI stuff that they had to go through before. That's what was keeping people from signing up before. All the DEI, you know, and they were in class all day instead of learning how to be warfighters. Hegseth ended all of those things. So when you see the left in particular take in after one of Donald Trump's people in his cabinet, it's not because that person is doing a terrible job, and in this case they slandered him by saying he was a drunk, which he is not. It's because he's being effective. And the enemy, if you're being effective, the enemy has to get rid of you. They have to, obviously, they have to neuter you. If they can't get rid of you, they have to neuter you and take away your power. President Trump doesn't fall for that kind of nonsense. He knows better than that. So he issues a statement today and says, hey, no, I'm very happy with Hegseth. He's doing an extraordinary job. Things are exactly the way I wanted them to be and the way I envisioned them to be when I hired him for this job. He ended the DEI in the military, and he got the military back on track to be the warfighting machine that it is. And we changed the name from the Department of Defense, which said we're, as America, as a nation, we're always on defense, to the Department of War. I call them a actually the Department of Destruction, because that's what they are there to do, is break stuff and occasionally kill people in order to get the mission accomplished. And that's why you see the recruiting numbers back up the way they are. But as far as what we do over in Iran right now, that's my two cents. Trump obviously has got a grand master plan on all this. He knows where he wants to go with this. He knows how he wants to get there. And hopefully, I'm hoping that it's going to be over very, very soon. We hear a lot of talk about the midterms. He addressed that yesterday and said, nah, I'm not worried about the midterms at all. I've got a job to do here, and that job is to prevent Iran from ever having a nuclear weapon. And we're on target to be able to do that. And you know what? He didn't lie to me about the border. He didn't lie to me about bringing manufacturing back to the country. He didn't lie to me about unemployment numbers going down. He didn't lie to me about wages going up. He didn't lie to me about safer streets in America. So I don't think he's lying to me about right now about what's going on in Iran. Now, you can believe whatever you want to believe, but that's what I believe. 210-599-5555. It's 210-599-5555. I've only got one more segment left, and I really want to talk with you about that or anything else you want to talk about. 210-599-5555. Trey Ware for Joe Pags on The Joe Pags Show.

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9: Nice groove right there. That sounds so good. Hey, it's Thursday, y'all. The weekend is right there. You can see it now. You're close enough, you can almost taste the weekend. I call Thursdays Friday Eve because tomorrow's going to be... Just take it easy. And I won't be here tomorrow. My brother Sean Rahm is going to be filling in for Joe Pags tomorrow. It's the Joe Pags Show, and we're live from San Antonio at KTSA, which is the flagship station. And I got a couple more minutes with you. 210-599-5555. Joe's back on Monday. 210-599-5555. How about we head on up to Minnesota? All right. Line one is Bob in Minnesota. Trey Ware for Joe Pags. Hey, Bob, what's on your mind?
10: You know, Trump's last term, he bought oil for what, 5 cents a gallon? Remember that? But he buried it and stuck it in barrels and salt mines. And I mean, he had so much oil on storage. And he lost. People got in there, sold the oil. You know, I'm not going to mention names. Now, driving truck, owning 8 trucks, I burn 15,000 gallons a month. And he's in this position. where no matter what he does, he's got a knife in his back. The one thing you don't want is someone to pull that knife out, because then you're going to bleed to death. Because if he went over there and did everything like everybody was saying, and I've said it like you've said it, no, don't blow up his power plants. No, don't blow up this. Don't blow up that. Wait for him to neuter himself. That would be the correct word.
9: Implode. Wait for them to implode, which is where they're close to that anyway, and falling apart. You're absolutely right, Bob.
10: Yeah. They're very, very close. They've shut down their oil rigs.
9: Yeah.
10: You know what? They cannot. And then to restart their oil rigs. So, you know, that's the thing. I burn a lot of fuel. I've spent $5.75 a gallon. I've spent $4.99 a gallon. I don't care, because this should have happened 47 years ago.
9: Well, that's true. You know? That's absolutely true. And thank you for the call. I appreciate. I got to let you go, Bob, but I appreciate it very much. That was one of the reasons. By the way, the number is 210-599-5555. That was one of the reasons he went to Venezuela, got Maduro out of there, and got the oil. Okay? Remember, just a few weeks before he began this action in February 28th, he went to Venezuela, he got Maduro, he legally got Maduro, by the way, because there was an arrest warrant out for Maduro, and he just executed the arrest warrant. Okay? That's all he did. So, he did it, and he got the oil. We now have the oil flowing from Venezuela, which is oil rich. We have our oil as well. So that's what has held the prices way down on the price of oil in the country. Been amazing to watch. And he did all this because he's quite the thinker. He is a genius. He knows exactly what he's doing. Where do we go from here? I think it's a tightrope about, letting them fall apart on their own, which is what they're doing already. They are imploding as a nation and falling in on themselves, but also controlling the Strait of Hormuz. You control the Strait of Hormuz and you control the whole ball of wax, then they ain't got nothing, as we say in Texas. 210-599-5555, 210-599-5555. I'm going to wrap up where I started today. And that's talking about you and me being normal people with common sense. And what we're watching happen in the Democrat Party right now with, they call themselves socialists. They're not socialists. They're communists. They want to control the means of production. And they want to control you. And they want to control me. So they're a mixture of Islamo-fascist communists. I know that sounds like strange bedfellows, but that's what they are. Islamo-fascist communists. And their ultimate goal is to have so much power over all of us that we will be totally controlled by them. I know this sounds so weird. You know, this is the United States. How did we get here? But it's true. We're there right now, and when they get to D.C., that's exactly what they're going to do. They're not going to D.C. with fidelity to the Constitution. They're going to D.C. to rip apart the Constitution and put in a system that will get rid of capitalism in this country, destroy our economy. Overnight, it'll go away. We'll live in squalor in the streets. They'll take whatever you have, and they'll spread it around amongst themselves, and they will use force and power to pull that off. They're not normal people. They're not. They are power hungry. We are the normal people. John Nolte writes for Breitbart. He uses that term a lot, but we've used it on the radio for years. I remember using it back in the 1990s with a show I did with my dad called The Wear Pair, and we used to talk about normal people, average Americans, just normal people living their lives. And that's what we're talking about. Charlie Kirk, the late, great Charlie Kirk, talked about everything I just laid out to you, from Islamo-fascism to communism to normal people who just want to be left alone to live their lives. Listen to him.
11: The spiritual battle is coming to the West, and the enemies are wokeism or Marxism combining with Islamism to go after what we call the American way of life. And the American way of life is very simple. I want to be able to get married. Buy a home, have kids, allow them to ride their bike till the sun goes down, send them to a good school, have a low-crime neighborhood, not to have my kid be taught the lesbian, gay, transgender garbage in their school.
9: So, you know, the thing is, when you look at normal people, we want to be left alone. We want a small government. We want low taxes. We don't want government taking what we produce and giving it to people who refuse to get off their butts and work. That's what normal people want. And we're talking about common sense, which really the Democrats are out of. They don't have any common sense. They really don't. When you look at where they are today as a party and the people that they are putting into power, there's no common sense. You can't make that make sense, and I don't care who you are. You can't make that make sense. Not one little bit. Just nuts. Absolutely 100% nuts. So, we have November coming. And that's when we can make a difference. That's when we can speak back to this. Those of us of common sense, those of us who consider ourselves normal people. Strong borders, police, prisons, all those things that keep us safe. And yes, boys can't wake up one morning at the age of 7 years old and say, "Hey, mommy, I'm a girl." And then he gets to go shower with the girls. No, that's not common sense, and that's not normal. Honey Boo Boo's sister is now doing content on OnlyFans, charging $100 per clip. Lauren Pumpkin, 26. No thanks. I appreciate the offer, but no thanks. I want to tell you about some Good Samaritans, because we do see a lot of stuff go on in our country. Old man, 70-plus years old, walks into a fast food joint, and he's walking in with his walker, and in the walker there's a basket, and he's got all of his possessions in that basket, including a bag. And as he's walking in, a thug comes flying through the door and tries to run up behind him and grab the bag and knocks the old man down. And he turns to run to the door with the old man's bag, and here comes a group of young men who obviously worked at this fast food joint, and they're chasing the guy who's trying to get away with the old man's bag. The guy turns around, sees those young men chasing him, and he drops the bag and runs out of the store, and the cops just happened to be on that street, and they were able to capture the guy, and that was all turned out all well and good. The old man got his bag back. He was fine after they picked him up off the ground. Yeah, there's still some goodness in America, and I know that's what you represent, because you're a normal person with common sense. Well, I love you, and I appreciate you listening. And make sure you're listening tomorrow, and then on Monday, Joe Pags will be back. If you want to check me out, I'm on X at Trey Ware Show, and I'm on KTSA in San Antonio in the mornings. Have yourself a great day. It's the Joe Pags Show. Bye.
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20: ABC News, I'm Wayne Cabot. President Trump's choice has won the Republican Tennessee primary in a House district that was majority black until Republicans divided it, hoping for a sweep of all the House seats in that state. Brent Taylor will face Justin Pearson, the Democratic winner, in a district that now tilts Republican. Meta says it will appeal a court ruling in New Mexico today, saying Facebook and Instagram are deliberately designed to put kids at risk. The court ordering Meta to pay $567 million toward youth mental health. ABC transportation reporter Sam Sweeney says airspace over nine states shut down today as systems went offline at Minneapolis Air Traffic Control.
21: Look, we see these problems from time to time, but usually, you know, it happens for just a couple of seconds or a couple of minutes. This is much longer. It seems much more severe, and also not just radars, but the frequencies, the channels, if you will, that the air traffic controllers are able to talk to the aircraft on all went down.
20: This is ABC News. Cameras that police are using across the country certainly help law enforcement, but they can also give citizens the creeps.
22: Critics are calling Flock cameras a mass surveillance system, sparking protests over privacy concerns.
23: Even if I trust my police department, I don't want them knowing my every movement.
22: In a statement to ABC News, the CEO of Flock, Garrett Langley, maintains the company's products help, quote, solve serious crimes and protect communities. Adding Flock condemns any misuse of the cameras. And in a recorded statement sent to ABC affiliate WTNH, Langley also saying this.
24: The debate of privacy and safety is an important one. And at Flock, we believe they can coexist.
25: Rena Roy, ABC News, New York.
20: Former Olympian David Hearn can take a victory lap, the man accused of vandalizing the reflecting pool. A federal judge dismissing the criminal case with prejudice. That means that the government cannot, if it chooses to, charge him again. Wayne Cabot, ABC News.
16: A report from the Common Sense Institute says a yes vote on Proposition NN could lead to a cut of Tabor refunds for Coloradans by $850 million over the next 2 years. Proponents say it would pump more money into Colorado schools, which they say are funded at well below the national average. But CSI's DJ Summer says voters should think carefully come November.
26: Immediate discussion is about schools and children's programs, but the change to Colorado's fiscal structure does not expire.
16: The report says in 2 years, the projections there could be 2,000 fewer jobs created and a loss of nearly $250 million in economic output. A Colorado Springs woman serving a life sentence for the death of her three kids in a house fire in 2003 is getting a new trial. 59-year-old Deborah Nichols' murder case was vacated and her conviction overturned. An El Paso County District Court judge determined evidence related to the fire investigation was not disclosed to the defense during Nichols' 2008 trial. She has a bond hearing on August 20th. That's the latest. I'm Chad Bauer.
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27: Looks like we are dealing with an issue. 270 westbound approaching York. There is a crash reported there. Traffic backing up all the way to Vasquez. Currently about a 6 to 7 minute delay due to that accident. So plan for slower speeds. 270 westbound across Commerce City. Also, Pena Boulevard outbound still running pretty slow between Tower Road and 56th Avenue. Construction in that area has you at about a 7 minutes to 8 minute slowdown. With traffic, I'm Jeffrey Dalle.
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36: This is Lee Habib, and this is Our American Stories, the show where America is the star and the American people. Up next, the story of the creation of our nation's governing document and what inspired the men who created it. Here to tell the story of the Constitution is the late, great historian David McCullough at a Constitution Day event at the National Archives in 2011. Let's get into the story.
37: Now, we're talking today about a document that's old by our standards, but not old as history goes. Our country is not old as history goes. There are cathedrals in France and elsewhere in Europe that were built and still stand and still evoke responses from everyone who comes there, that were built before Columbus ever set sail. We are a new society, a new event in history, as old as some of it may seem from our point of view. Now, another lesson of history is that some people have the capacity to see adversity as opportunity. Adversity is often extremely difficult and sometimes tragic and sometimes heartbreaking. But adversity can also be an opportunity to change things, to improve, to pioneer, to build. And then there's the very real and very pertinent lesson of history concerning this subject of this morning, and that is that America is a combined effort. Very little of consequence is ever accomplished alone. Very little of consequence is ever accomplished alone. One person may get a lot of credit or all the credit, but never is it just one person. And this combined effort, many heads and many hands, as James Madison said, is the reason why the Constitution happened. Now, in the summer of 1787, our country was in very bad shape. It was a time of turbulence, time of uncertainty, time of worry, suffering. People were in debt, seriously in debt. Crops had failed in many parts of the country. There was deep fear and deep unrest. One of the most notable examples of that was Western Massachusetts, which gave rise to what was known as the Shays Rebellion, which was a serious event. Thousands of farmers descending on a city of Springfield, the armory there, to try and get the weapons, being stopped by a military force. Americans against Americans. Now, it didn't come to an awful lot, but it set a tremor of fear through the whole country. The problem was the federal government wasn't very strong. There really wasn't a federal government. We had the Articles of Confederation. We had no chief executive. The Revolutionary War was fought without a president. The president was the commander-in-chief, if you will, George Washington. So you could see George Washington as not just having been president of the United States for 8 years, but having served as more than 8 years as commander-in-chief. So in all, he was really the figurehead, the leader of our country for 16 years. And if he had not attended the Constitutional Convention, the Constitutional Convention might not have succeeded. His presence, his gravitas, his importance, his integrity were essential. Now, it's a great cast of characters who met there in Philadelphia in 1787. Five of them are worth noting. All of them are worth noting, but James Madison, who probably worked harder, very quiet, small man, poor health, very intelligent, and very dedicated. Alexander Hamilton from New York, who was a spectacular talker, a stimulating prodigy of a mind, charming, charismatic. Ben Franklin, the wise old man of the scene, of the play, if you will, who doesn't say an awful lot during this session, but whose presence, like Washington's, is immensely important. Governor Morris, who was tall, handsome, talked more than anybody, from Pennsylvania, another very important figure. They're meeting in Philadelphia in secret, in the same room where the Declaration of Independence was worked out and signed. Many of you, I hope, have been there. You've seen it. It's not a very large room. It's not a vast, impressive gathering place. And its importance to our story as a country, to who we are and what we stand for, could not be greater. One of the historians has said that the Constitution is our crowning work, was the crowning work of the American Revolution. It was indeed, but keep in mind, it's not a crown of gold and jewels. It's a crown of words on paper. Words matter. What we say, what we profess to believe as expressed in words, matter, not just at the moment, but possibly for a very long time to come. The pen is a weapon, but the pen can also be a magic wand. And when you think of what these relatively few people did in very little time, 3 months, meeting in that room with the windows closed because they don't want word to get out, sentries at the windows to keep people from coming up and listening, in that heat of Philadelphia and humidity of the summer. This is punishment. But they're working in secret, not to keep anybody from knowing, but to keep the politicians, or the ambitious statesmen, if you will, who are in that room, from grandstanding, from saying things for effect, for saying things for popularity or to make an impression back home. Not their business. Their business is to hammer out a document that will stand the test of time.
36: And when we come back, more of the story of the Constitution and the men who wrote it, the men who created it, here on Our American Stories. 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
13: ABC News, I'm Wayne Cabot. Just a terrible day for that summer getaway at the airports. First, the airspace shut down in nine states in the Midwest from a still unexplained systems failure in Minneapolis.
14: Not just radars, but the frequencies, the channels, if you will, that the air traffic controllers are able to talk to the aircraft on, all went down.
13: ABC Sam Sweeney, and now storms are causing ground stops in the Northeast with more than 800 flights canceled and more than 9,000 delayed nationwide. President Trump says the military has what it needs, but an official tells ABC News the number of critical air defense missiles is extremely low, with Patriot missiles down by two-thirds and the THAAD inventory cut in half. A notification to Facebook and Instagram. A New Mexico court says Meta must pay $567 million for harms to young people through addictive designs like endless scrolling, autoplay, a charge Meta denies. This is ABC News. The nation's salmonella outbreak tied specifically to jalapenos has grown to 345 cases in 27 states, 36 people in the hospital. They came from Sinaloa, Mexico, distributed to restaurants including Chipotle and Qdoba. ABC News medical correspondent Dr. Darian Sutton says government cuts have made tracing harder.
15: It is already difficult to trace back and do these interviews. They're also operating at a deficit of human resources. The FDA down 20%, the CDC down 25% during the Trump administration. The lack of resources is likely contributing to the difficulty in trying to find the source and contain these outbreaks.
13: A Georgia woman says a hospital labeling error caused her to be wrongly diagnosed with cancer and undergo an unneeded hysterectomy. Cassandra Barksdale claims Kaiser Permanente used another patient's tissue sample that was mistakenly labeled hers. Oil higher again as a deal to reopen the Strait of Hormuz proves elusive. Wayne Cabot, ABC News.
16: Officials are urging safety as thousands of motorcyclists head to the Sturgis Motorcycle Rally.
17: Increased motorcycle traffic is one of the factors making this time of year the most deadly on Colorado roadways. Colorado State Patrol Sergeant Ivan Alvarado says riding fast, impaired, or recklessly isn't worth the risk.
18: If you get into a crash, the motorcycle rider and the passenger are probably most likely going to be the ones that lose that battle.
17: He also urges drivers around motorcycles to understand they're the most vulnerable. Give them room and check your blind spots for riders. I'm Connor Shreve.
16: It will be a hot weekend along the Front Range.
19: Friday, we're going to be in the upper 90s, about 97 our forecast high. You will notice areas of smoke at times. On Saturday, our forecast high is 99.
16: Fox 31 Chief Meteorologist Dave Frazier says Sunday's high will also be near 100 degrees. There are some chances of rain next week and a cool down later in the week. That's the latest. I'm Chad Bauer.
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16: Here's what's happening. 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

0: And I'm Gary McNamara. Also, see Peggy Noonan's column. 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Because really no party's telling you what they're going to do. They're just criticizing the other party.
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0: As you said, the crazy Democrats.
1: Yeah.
0: We'll get to more of that coming up.
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5: ABC News, I'm Mike Dabusky. Meta is now on the hook for nearly $1 billion in fines from the state of New Mexico. A court leveling a $567 million fine on that social media giant. That's in addition to an earlier $375 million penalty. It all comes after Meta lost that landmark case that accused it of creating unsafe platforms.
6: Most of the money will go toward mental health and addiction treatment services. The case stems from a lawsuit by New Mexico's attorney general, accusing Meta of misleading the public about the safety of its platforms and failing to protect children from online predators.
5: Meta is vowing to appeal. The White House tells ABC News the U.S. military has enough munitions to sustain any of President Trump's aims in the Middle East and beyond. That's after reports the war in Iran had depleted the country's supply of air defense weaponry. And the president signing two executive orders narrowing the scope of birthright citizenship yesterday. This is ABC News.
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3: ABC News, I'm Mike Dubusky. A court in New Mexico is ordering Meta to pay up again.
4: In a landmark ruling, a New Mexico judge has ordered Meta, the parent company of Facebook and Instagram, to pay $567 million after the company was found liable for helping fuel the state's youth mental health crisis. That's in addition to the $375 million a jury ordered Meta to pay earlier in the case, bringing the total to nearly $1 billion.
3: ABC's Sophie Flay, Meta says it plans to appeal the case. Bagged lettuce is once again safe to eat, according to Michigan health authorities. They say the products tainted with cyclosporiasis are likely no longer available. Thousands of people have gotten sick across 15 states from that lettuce that's been linked to Taylor Farms. And economists are expecting 83,000 jobs to have been added in the month of July. We'll get the official number later this morning from the Bureau of Labor Statistics. This is ABC News.
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2: News. I'm Mike Dubusky. A New Mexico court has ordered Meta, the parent company of Facebook and Instagram, to pay an additional $567 million in fines. It's all in connection with a case against Meta over child safety on the platforms, which the state won earlier this year. President Trump is pushing back on reports the U.S. air defense stockpile is dwindling. ABC's Rachel Scott has more.
3: According to one estimate, the war has used up two-thirds of America's Patriot missiles and more than half of its long-range missile interceptors. Defense Secretary Pete Hegseth has repeatedly insisted there's not a problem.
4: Our stockpiles are great, and they're only get stronger.
3: But sources tell ABC News that when President Trump backed away from his recent threat to launch a massive attack on Iran, one factor he considered was warnings from his advisors that the missile stockpile was dwindling.
2: And at least seven people have been killed in Bangkok, Thailand, in a school shooting there. This is ABC News.
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2: A quiet residential neighborhood erupts in chaos. Carmine Galante, the feared boss of the Bonanno crime family, lies dead, his cigar still clutched between his teeth.
4: Masked men walked into Joe and Mary's luncheonette in Brooklyn today and gunned down Carmine Galante, a man believed to be the most powerful mafia chieftain in the country.
2: The execution sent shockwaves through the criminal underworld and set the stage for one of the most pivotal criminal cases in New York City history. From the minds behind the acclaimed television series comes Law and Order: Criminal Justice System. 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
5: My father should have been a dead man.
2: For decades, the mafia had New York City in a stranglehold, with law enforcement seemingly powerless to intervene. But the murder of Carmine Galante marked the beginning of the end. Discover how a group of young prosecutors took on the mafia and, with the help of law enforcement, brought down its most powerful figures. I'm Anasika Nicolazzi. And from Wolf Entertainment and iHeart Podcasts, this is Law and Order: Criminal Justice System.
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0: Youngstown and St. Louis to Tampa Bay. It's your morning show with Michael Del Giorno.
1: Got some great analysis on the Andy Ogles race from Tennessee coming from Knoxville. Fred insulting me in Los Angeles, and Mark in L.A. Responding. We'll get to those calls coming up next hour. And of course, it's Friday. Friday with 47 on the way just after your local break. If you are just waking up, ladies and gentlemen, President Trump says the Strait of Hormuz is sort of open right now, but a deal has not yet been finalized. Tammy Trujillo has more.
2: Today that negotiations with Iran are continuing, and then in the meantime, the U.S. continues to blockade Iranian ports and have military control of the waterway. He added he thinks we're doing fine. The president also continued to deny the military was running out of munitions and claimed the U.S. had an unlimited supply of certain types of munitions, insisting that we're in great shape. I'm Tammy Trujillo.
1: Marsha Blackburn has moved on to the general election and an almost a certain election to being the next governor of Tennessee. Scott Carr has the latest from Washington.
3: The longtime Tennessee lawmaker is projected to beat out Congressman John Rose and State Representative Monty Fritz. All were running to replace term-limited Republican Governor Bill Lee. President Trump has been an ally of Blackburn, but has also backed Rose in the past and did not endorse a candidate in that Republican contest. Meantime, Memphis City Councilwoman Jerry Green is projected to win the Democratic primary for governor, beating out Carnita Atwater and Kevin McCants. I'm Scott Carr.
1: Barbara Streisand can add children's book author to her resume, and it's a long one. The singer will soon release her first children's book titled, And By the Way. It follows a grandparent and a grandchild as they contemplate life's most important truths. And By the Way hits the shelves in March of 2027. Last night, the Carolina Panthers defeated the Arizona Cardinals 33-30, a surprisingly high-scoring game in preseason at the Hall of Fame game in Canton, Ohio. It was a last-second walk-off touchdown run by Haynes King to give the Panthers the victory. Reds beat the A's. Guardians lost to the Mets. Pirates lost to the Brewers. Tigers pounded the Mariners 11-0. Angels over the O's. Phillies beat the Nats. And the Padres beat the D-backs 5-1. Birthdays? Hockey great Sidney Crosby, 38. Charlize Theron is 50. And actor David Duchovny, 65. If it is your birthday, happy birthday. We are so glad you were born, and thanks for waking up with your morning show, where it's Friday with 47 next.
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22: ABC News, I'm Mike Dubosky. A New Mexico court has ordered Meta, the parent company of Facebook and Instagram, to pay an additional $567 million in fines. It's all in connection with a case against Meta over child safety on the platforms, which the state won earlier this year. President Trump is pushing back on reports the U.S. air defense stockpile is dwindling. ABC's Rachel Scott has more.
23: According to one estimate, the war has used up two-thirds of America's Patriot missiles and more than half of its long-range missile interceptors. Defense Secretary Pete Hegseth has repeatedly insisted there's not a problem.
24: Our stockpiles are great, and they're only get stronger.
23: But sources tell ABC News that when President Trump backed away from his recent threat to launch a massive attack on Iran, one factor he considered was warnings from his advisors that the missile stockpile was dwindling.
22: And at least seven people have been killed in Bangkok, Thailand, in a school shooting there. This is ABC News. Kellogg's is speeding up the end of artificial colors in its cereals.
25: Coming next year, a year earlier to a cereal bowl near you, Fruit Loops that actually contain fruit. Colors made from fruit and vegetables, not synthetic dyes. The change is coming to all its colorful cereals like Apple Jacks. And Kellogg is also removing BHT, the artificial preservative. The rush is coming as Target says it will stop stocking cereals with artificial colors in the spring. Walmart is pulling artificial food dyes from its store brands by January. Wayne Cabot, ABC News.
22: Locals call him the master of disguise. The FBI says an armed robber held up 10 businesses around the Atlanta area between October 2025 and January of this year, while disguised as a construction worker, a healthcare employee, even a security guard. 33-year-old Tracy Mingo now faces several charges, including attempted robbery and possession of a firearm. I'm Mike Dubosky, ABC News.
26: Here's the latest. I'm Sam Spack. We have another hot weekend in the forecast, and Denver is opening cooling centers around the city to help people escape the heat. Carrie Mack has more.
27: The city announced on Thursday it will open all operating recreation centers as daytime cooling centers, while Denver Public Library locations will also be available during regular business hours. The Denver Central Library will have extended hours Saturday and Sunday, and the Carla Madison Recreation Center will be open from 8 a.m. to 8 p.m. both days during the weekend.
26: The latest Colorado drought monitor is not good news for the Denver Metro.
0: We have a good chunk of the city that is officially in that exceptional drought category. That is at the top of the scale. So not only is it dry, it is very, very dry. And the Metro has really missed out on a lot of these very heavy rainstorms.
26: Fox 31 meteorologist Alden German. And soccer fans, Denver Summit FC is back in action this weekend. They play the Utah Royals tomorrow at Centennial Stadium at 2 p.m. With the latest check of the news, I'm Sam Speck.
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28: Easy drive so far. Good Friday morning. Roadways are getting a little busier. Not dealing with any problems. Ongoing construction. Southbound I-25 and the ramp to eastbound 270. Some minor congestion. I-70 looks great. Cross town. The Boulder Turnpike. No delay there. Denver to Boulder. Quiet on 225 through Aurora. And I-25 looks great. Downtown in the Tech Center. I drive it about 10 minutes. With traffic, I'm Susan Thielen.
29: 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You won't want to miss the next episode of Our American Stories.
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43: Starting your morning off right. A new way of talk. A new way of understanding.
42: Because
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44: It's Friday, August the 7th, 2026. 7 minutes after the hour, Marsha Blackburn, at 74 years old, has won the primary for governor of the state of Tennessee and is almost certain to be Tennessee's first female governor come November. Meanwhile, Andy Ogles will be headed home. The president's working to finalize a deal on the Strait of Hormuz. Mitch McConnell has been released from his rehab facility to rehab more at home. And a Senate committee voted to hold Anthony Fauci in contempt of court. We can't have your morning show without your voice. To Jared in Salisbury, Maryland.
45: The pool king might have got 9 questions, but only your morning show has Friday with 47. Hail to the chief, baby.
44: Hail to the chief. He's the one we all say hail to. He has the power because he takes a shower. Ladies and gentlemen, the President of the United States. Good morning.
46: Well, I have to say good morning to you, too, Pizza Boy. You know, you're a great guy. I have to say that. Now, that's before I start yelling at you this morning because
44: that's
46: you're cutting
44: I mean.
46: Me off. But
44: No.
46: If you're already off the bat, we're having problems.
44: Isn't this a conversation?
46: We're already having problems.
44: All right.
46: You don't want to have problems, okay? But we're doing well. You're doing well. God bless you, Pizza Boy.
44: Thank you. He has. All right, let's start with the big story of the week, Al Sayed's victory in Michigan. What do you make of that?
46: Well, you look at Abdul Al Sayed. I don't get along well with a lot of people named Abdul. You look at that. The last guy I dealt with named Abdul was the head of the Taliban. Remember that?
45: Yes,
46: I did. I sat him down at the table and I said to him, Abdul, you have to stop killing our people, Abdul. And he said to me, sir, we're not doing that. I said, Abdul, this is a beautiful house you have. It would be a shame if we dropped Stacey Abrams on it, right? He said, sir,
44: not Abrams.
46: Don't drop the beast of the Southeast on my house, sir. But we said we were going to do it. You know, she has that big, beautiful gap between her teeth. She'd be whistling all the way down, all the way down to Abdul's house. And, you know, he didn't want to deal with it. He didn't want to deal with it. So you look at Abdul Al Sayed. And he's a nasty person in Michigan. The Democrats are dead, right? They're dead. They're gone. They've been taken over by crazy people and stupid people.
44: Well, let's talk about
46: Abdul Al Sayed is, excuse me, Abdul Al Sayed is a crazy and stupid person.
44: I thought you were done on that one. That one I would actually challenge like a catcher in baseball. But, all right, so you got Hassan Piker, Mayor Mamdani, Abdul Al Sayed, AOC, Bernie Sanders. Three Islamists, two socialists, all claiming to be Democrats. Who are the Democrats now?
46: Well, for one, the Democrats are stupid people and crazy people, right? That's why we call them the Democrats, right? They're very stupid. They're very dumb. They're wild people. You look at them. But you look at Al Sayed and you look at Bernie, you look at AOC. They're communists, they're socialists. You have jihadis in the party, too. Mamdani. And nasty people, very nasty people. But, you know, they're promising free things, free groceries. Now you need ID for the groceries, but you don't need ID to vote.
44: Don't you love it?
46: Mamdani doing a horrible job. You look at Michigan, you know, they beat the, it's a shame, the little chipmunk, you know, the chipmunk, Haley Stephens. She said, we're going to do with joy and do as stick it to him. There was no stick it to him. She didn't stick it to anybody. The socialists stuck it to the regular Democrats. Now they're having a big fight. It's like a food fight. And Chris Christie's eating all the debris. Think about it. But you look at what's going on. The fight. It's a fight among the Democrats. Nobody knows their identity. You look at Ken Martin. Ken Martin is very similar. He's the chair of the DNC. He's very similar to Queen Justine Trudeau in that he pees sitting down. Right?
44: You've seen that.
46: Nobody has any stones or any spine on the Democrat Party. They've been taken over by crazy people and stupid people. And it's a very stupid party. That's why we call them Democrats, right?
44: Well, there is no fight. I mean, Governor Whitmer is now going to support him come general election. Van Jones saying, oh, this will be the first, Islamist to make it to the Senate. There doesn't seem to be a fight. That's part of the problem. Do we have one? You know, I call it a parasite. There's a socialist parasite, an Islamist parasite within the Democrat Party. If they win, the host dies. If the host dies, they die with the host, or the host fights and kills the parasite. But I don't see any of that fight. Is there one brewing for the Republicans? You know, Tucker Carlson came out with a 10-point manifesto. He's starting a third party or planning to be the candidate.
46: Well, you look at Tucker Carlson, and we called him Tehran Tuck, right? You look at him, and he's a very nasty person. And you look at his hair, it looks like he ran over a raccoon and slapped it on his head, right? Look at that. Very stupid. You know, I have beautiful hair. They say to me, sir.
44: Oh, it is.
46: You have golden locks, sir. Absolutely beautiful. They say there, it's called golden waves of gray. And that's what they refer to my hair. Everybody's talking about it. I don't care.
44: Yeah, they do.
46: Everybody's talking about it. They say, sir, you have golden waves of gray atop that big, beautiful head, sir. And but you look at Tucker Carlson with his stupid, goofy laugh. He's got a goofy laugh. And he's a stupid, condescending person. He lives in Maine in a little bubble. He never gets outside of his bubble. He doesn't know what the hell's going on in the real world. But he wants to run a third party. I call it a turd party, right? He's a very stupid person. And you look at him. He wants to run for president. He better start with walking first. You know that? He's a very nasty guy. So you talk about a parasite. And he is leeching off of me and our Republican Party. We're not going to let it happen. Mr. Roadkill, Mr. Bowtie, you know, he was a lot better when he was getting fired by Fox News for doing a horrible job. That's why he got fired, because he did a horrible job and because he's a nasty guy. So he put out a manifesto, and He wants to launch a third party. It's called the Third Party, and that's all it's going to be worth. It'll be worth what crooked Joe Biden left at the Vatican. It's been totally verified. We know about it, and we even have a sample. Nobody knows. We have a sample.
0: Really?
46: Of it. We tested it, and it's horrible. It's absolutely. It's worse than you could imagine, actually.
0: It is a goofy laugh. Yeah,
1: it's so good.
0: But it reminds me, you know, you make us laugh so much, but I don't know that I've ever heard your laugh.
46: Well, you look at it, we don't have to laugh like Goofy Tucker Carlson or crazy Kamala. You remember Kamala, the cackling hyena?
0: She had
46: cackling.
0: The cat.
46: I called her pizza. I called her the cackling Tommy, right? Because that's what she was. She was a cackling Tommy, and Tucker Carlson is no better. I have to say that, and he wants to be friends with Iran. Death to America, but he calls himself America First. What a stupid guy. Nobody's falling for it, by the way.
0: I am sitting here thinking, as much fun as the diaries were of Fauci, we're about to get his COVID phone. I can only imagine what's on there.
46: Well, it's going to be a lot of nasty stuff on there. By the way, we don't want to look at the pictures. There could be some pictures on there of things that, well, let's just say they're very small things, but we don't want to see the pictures. I don't want to go anywhere near that. So, but his phone should be very interesting. You look at the Senate, and Rand Paul, we love him, we hate him. It's like you play the game, she loves me, she loves me not. She loves me, she loves me not. One day, Rand Paul is a pain in my rear end. He's such a pain. His haircut looks like ramen noodles. You look at his undercooked linguine hair.
0: Nothing
46: and
0: like yours.
46: Say he's a beautiful person and a smart person and a great guy. Mm. And when he's going after Fauci, he has beautiful hair and he's a smart person. But when he's going after me, he has ramen noodle hair
0: ramen
46: and he's a stupid
0: noodles.
46: Person. Rand Paul, we love him.
0: Friday with 47, a Your Morning Show exclusive. All right, so the WNBA, I don't have to tell you the divisions that are going on there against Sophie Cunningham and nobody coming to her defense. I would imagine Donna, your alter ego and potential presidential candidate, may have something to say on that.
46: Well, you look at Donna. Donna's great. I talked to her this morning. I said, Donna, ma'am. You know, they say to her, sir. She says, it's ma'am. So I said, ma'am, Donna, okay. If you don't run for president, maybe you'll run and become the WNBA MVP. You look at her weighing in at a beautiful 210 pounds.
0: Oh, there's no way.
46: Huge forward. What do you mean? There's no way.
0: There's
46: she's a beautiful person. She's lean
0: no,
46: and mean.
0: Listen, I love Donna,
46: me.
0: But she's not 210
46: excuse
0: pounds.
46: Me.
0: All right, go ahead.
46: She's weighing in at 210 big, beautiful pounds, playing huge forward. She's a lean, mean, rebounding machine. Number 47, Donna. Donna, she's beautiful. She's doing a great job.
0: I hear she stands when she goes to the bathroom.
46: She's doing no. She doesn't do that. Why would you say that, Pizza Boy? It's a horrible thing to say. She's going to do so well. She's going to beat Sid the Sloth, otherwise known as Angel Reese. You know, you look at her. She has. I call it. You know what she has? She has. They call it at you for you. You ever heard of that, Pizza Boy? She has one eye looking at you, and one eye looking for you. That's why she misses every shot she takes because she has no idea where the basket is.
0: Shaq had that.
46: Donna will beat. Tucker Carlson in the primary, by the way, if Donna runs.
0: But she's
46: also looking to play in the WNBA, and she will make the WNBA great again. That much I can tell you.
0: All right, closing moments with Friday with 47. You know, speaking of weighing in, Dana White weighed in, lost $30 million on that White House event, and says there probably won't be another one. Not that he's promoting anyway.
46: Well, you look at Dana White. I love Dana White. I get along very well with Dana White, and I told him when I'm not president, and when Donna is not president, we could do something great. You know, maybe I'll run the UFC, show him how to make a quick buck, right? I know how to make a profit. But no, he's a great guy. I get along very well with Dana White. Dana's a great friend of mine. He sacrificed a lot for our country. He sacrificed a lot. $30 million is a lot. And I wanted to fight. They wouldn't let me fight. They said, sir, you can't fight. I said, I could fight. I could beat anybody in this octagon. I could do things nobody's ever seen before. But they wouldn't let me do it. If I had done it, they wouldn't have lost the money. But it was still a tremendous event. A lot of people watched, and we made UFC great again. And we're going to make it even greater when I'm no longer president. Donna could be president, but I'm no longer president. And I can
0: Donna,
46: help Dana White make his
0: Donna
46: money back.
0: Versus Tucker Carlson next 4th of July. I think we solved it. There's your quick buck. And that is your Friday with 47. His time is so valuable. Thank you, Mr. President, for your time.
46: God bless you, Pizza Boy. You're a great guy. Despite what anybody says, you're a great guy, and your ratings are fantastic.
0: At you for you? Is that what it's called? At you for you?
1: At you for you. One looking at you.
0: One looking for you. And by the way, I think I've gone from liking sir to quick buck. I like a quick buck.
1: Quick buck.
0: Oh, wow. I'm sweating. Friday with 47. All right. 19 minutes after the hour. When it comes to supplements, there's only two things. There's only two things that really matter. Do they work and can you trust them? Yes, they work. Yes, you can trust Relief Factor, but not just for me. Michael in Arizona wrote, I've never experienced a product that has made such a huge difference in the way I feel. The daily headaches due to stiffness from hard work and old age have completely disappeared. I feel 20 years younger. Relief Factor has absolutely changed my well-being, and I recommend it to anyone suffering from aches and pains. That's what I love about it. Relief Factor becomes kind of like a club, like a family, like an organization. Like we're all members. 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And I'm going to be professional for it. I'm going to let the cast come to me, if you will. But your morning show continues next, 20 minutes after the hour.
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12: Rookie quarterback shined at the Hall of Fame game. Carolina's Haynes King scored on the final play as the Panthers beat the Cardinals 33-30. Arizona rookie Carson Beck started the game and was 15 of 19 for 188 yards and a touchdown. Two top NFL running backs have new deals. The Lions agree to a three-year extension with Jahmyr Gibbs worth $76 million. And the Colts' Jonathan Taylor gets a two-year deal worth $44 million.

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2: News. I'm Mike Dubusky. A New Mexico court is now ordering Meta to pay hundreds of millions of dollars following that landmark ruling earlier this year that found social media platforms are contributing to negative mental health outcomes in children. ABC's Elizabeth Schulze.
3: Meta facing nearly $1 billion in penalties and changes to its platforms Instagram and Facebook after a New Mexico judge handed down a decision

0: saying Meta's social media platforms are a significant contributing factor to the current mental health crisis among New Mexico's youth. In this phase two of the landmark trial, the judge ordering Meta to pay $567 million.
1: That's in addition to a $375 million penalty the court had previously announced. Meta has said it will appeal. At least six people were killed when a gunman opened fire at a school on the outskirts of Bangkok, Thailand earlier today. That suspect, thought to be a student, is also dead. This is ABC News.
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6: Good Friday morning. Hazy skies again today. Air quality alerts in place. It's going to be a hot one. And the roadways are getting a little busier. One trouble spot. There's a rollover at 80th and Wadsworth. The intersection is shut down. That's 80th and Wadsworth. Try to avoid the area. Rest of the drive, nice and quiet. Highways look good. We're getting a little busier. A little more traffic out and about, but speeds up on the high side. For traffic, officers and feeling.
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12: Wildfire smoke lingers with us into our Friday, making air quality poor at times, otherwise hot and sunny with highs in the middle 90s. I'm meteorologist Jacob Woods from Fox 31 Pinpoint Weather.
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15: 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Squirrel? Michael, hello. This is your morning show with Michael Del Charno.
16: I mean, it's cliche to say I get no respect after Rodney Dangerfield. But I mean, is there anybody that doesn't make fun of me? Well, even the voice guy of the show has to...
17: It's because we love you. You're endearing to us.
16: Yeah. That's your story, and you're sticking to it. 36 minutes after the hour in the Central Time Zone, 24 minutes to be to work by 8. Thanks for bringing us along on the drive. It's Friday, August the 7th, 2026. Can't have your morning show without your voice. Some expert analysis, if we could get it, from the Knoxville, Tennessee area on the primaries yesterday in Tennessee. Here's Rob.
18: I think Andy Ogles pretty much defeated himself when the truth came out about lying about his educational background, lying about his previous employment, and he's just not trustworthy. And if you look at him, he looks kind of swarthy and like a liar. And I think people are finally getting fed up with that.
16: Yeah, I guess, you know, you run the risk of not giving Charlie Hatcher enough credit, too. For those that live in Tennessee, the Hatcher Dairy, maybe best chocolate milk I've ever had in my life. I was a quality guy, too. I don't know. I think it's kind of with Andy, all of the above. There was some redrawing of the district that may have impacted this. There was a good challenger that may have impacted this. Some of the things that he has said that seemed to bring embarrassment to the party may have had something to do with it. But that's pretty darn good analysis from Knoxville. Thanks for the call, Rob. To Los Angeles we go. I want to start with Mark, who, kind of like our voice guy, wants to lead with an insult.
4: Good morning. Not to make light of falling asleep at the wheel, but the funniest episode I've ever seen was Vacation, when Chevy Chase falls asleep with his family. That thing is hilarious.
16: Yes, and then there's always the interaction with Christy Brinkley while he's driving.
19: Yeah.
16: Christy liked me.
19: What?
16: Oh, Christy.
19: Yeah, of course she did.
16: No, I mean, come on. She liked me.
19: I think you liked her more than she.
16: No, I didn't. Susan Lucci, that's another story.
19: You still got the book? Do you have the book sitting there next to you?
16: No, I moved it.
19: Okay, cool. Well,
16: it's in the library. Christy Brinkley's book? Yeah, I moved it.
20: I'm Uptown Girl Christy Brinkley, and my morning show is your morning show with Michael Del Giorno.
16: No, it was Susan Lucci that, you know, because when we do some of these celebrity interviews, you know, they're obviously in Los Angeles. I'm in Nashville. So they're just on my big screen. And I mean, there's Susan Lucci at, I don't know what she is, 78, maybe? I don't know. And I'm telling you, this woman, you still fall in love with her in a glance, let alone she is just one of the most amazing personalities and souls.
19: You were nervous about that interview with Susan, too. I mean,
16: no, I just,
19: you did great, but you were like, you know, want to make sure.
16: I am telling you, if Susan Lucci walked in the room, I don't care if you're 26 years old, you'd fall in love with her. But no, I felt like it was the other way. I thought it was Christy that was. It's Fred at KEIB in Los Angeles that had the insult.
21: Good morning, Michael. Hey, don't take this personally, but I think some mornings you might still have traumatic brain injury. Love you guys. Oh, Jeffrey, thanks for keeping him in range. Have a great day.
19: You got it.
16: That's right up there with your fat, but I'm just saying.
22: We will win.
23: They all look like a bunch of girly men, huh?
24: Will the people fight?
25: We win!
26: The ability to speak does not make you intelligent.
27: Are you not entertained?
16: I will be entertained. Always revealing, often entertaining. It's your sounds of the day. Listen, I can't believe it's August 7th. I mean, the way time has flown, we're approaching 3 years of your morning show. I mean, I couldn't get it. And I thought, it might be early, but it might actually be perfect timing. The way things are going so fast, we should just get it over with, shouldn't we?

0: It's your morning show with Michael Del Chono.
1: Big primary in Tennessee yesterday. Marsha Blackburn seems headed for the governor's mansion. She won that primary. And Annie Ogles got ousted by a dairy farmer. Meanwhile, the Senate committee has voted to hold Anthony Fauci in contempt of Congress. Where does it go from here? Mitch McConnell has been discharged from rehab. He's now recovering at home. And the Panthers take the Hall of Fame game with a last-second touchdown, 33-30 over the Arizona Cardinals. Well, income needed to buy a typical home is $110,000. Average household income is $83,000. I'm not an MIT math professor, but national correspondent Rory O'Neill is here. Those numbers just don't add up to anything but trouble.
2: They are trouble. And this is Redfin saying, look, your housing cost should be no more than 30% of your income, whether you're renting or you're buying. So they figure if a typical house, now this is nationally speaking, costs $385,000 to $400,000, then your typical income should be about $110,000 to pay for that. But as you pointed out, national household income is about $23,000 less. There is good news to the story. 2 years ago, it was almost a $30,000 gap. So it's actually come down a little bit as more salaries are rising in recent years while home prices are staying steady.
1: Yeah, the home prices are stable. They need to come down. And if they can't, you have to address that with inventory. The wages have to rise to make up the difference. And the interest rates have to come down to make up the difference. But not good numbers, but heading in the right direction. Great reporting this week, Rory. All right, that's it. One chance to live Friday, August the 7th, 2026. It'll never happen again. Make a difference in someone's life. Cherish your own. Have the kind of weekend others merely dream of. And we'll see you Monday.
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13: ABC News.
8: News. I'm Mike Dubosky. A New Mexico court is now ordering Meta to pay hundreds of millions of dollars following that landmark ruling earlier this year that found social media platforms are contributing to negative mental health outcomes in children. ABC's Elizabeth Schulze.
10: Meta facing nearly $1 billion in penalties and changes to its platforms Instagram and Facebook after a New Mexico judge handed down a decision saying Meta's social media platforms are a significant contributing factor to the current mental health crisis among New Mexico's youth. In this phase two of the landmark trial, the judge ordering Meta to pay $567 million.
8: That's in addition to a $375 million penalty the court had previously announced. Meta has said it will appeal. At least six people were killed when a gunman opened fire at a school on the outskirts of Bangkok, Thailand earlier today. That suspect, thought to be a student, is also dead. This is ABC News. Congressman Rob Menendez says there's been another death at the Delaney Hall Detention Center in Newark, New Jersey. It is the third death at the facility and the second in just a month. It's believed to have happened 2 weeks ago when the detainee had a seizure. The agency is required to notify Congress when a detainee dies in their custody, but ICE says the death actually happened at the hospital.
13: The death of this third detainee was never reported to Congress. It was never disclosed to the public. That's because he was not technically in federal custody when he died. And New Jersey Democrats and advocates say this is just part of the pattern of ICE and the private contractor here who runs Delaney Hall of fundamentally being unsafe, documented failures. They say this is the wake-up call to finally shut this facility down.
8: ABC's Darla Miles. And starting today, campfires are banned in Olympic National Park on account of an elevated wildfire danger. I'm Mike Dubosky, ABC News.
14: Here's the latest. I'm Sam Spag. A 10-year-old girl is in a medically induced coma after being hit by a car in Commerce City Wednesday evening. Her aunt, Michelle Cartier, says the circumstances of the crash are still under investigation and that she's also keeping the driver and her prayers.
15: There's a difference between justice and vengeance, and we don't know how that person feels. We aren't in that person's life, and we need to pray for that person as well.
14: Her niece Violet was walking to visit a friend when she was hit in the 6300 block of Holly Street. A pinpoint weather alert is in effect for Saturday as a heat advisory remains in place with temperatures expected to climb around 100 degrees. Fox 31's Dave Frazier says Friday will be sunny with just a few clouds today.
16: Nothing but full-on sunshine. Again, there will be smoke and haze in the air. And then late in the day, we will get some clouds building in, and that'll provide shade in a few spots. Some clouds slipping off the higher terrain. Unfortunately, no moisture to squeeze out in those clouds.
14: And the warming trend continues into the weekend. Oh, it's going to be a hot one. Highs near record levels in triple digits. I'm Sam Speck.
17: Now, impact traffic.
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19: Hazy skies for us again this morning. Air quality alerts in place. And hot one again today. You want to keep an eye out for motorcyclists out here. The drive is getting heavier. 270 building, I-76. Do have a stall on southbound 25 at University. It's against that left crash wall. Could impact the left lane at southbound at University. Otherwise, great shape downtown of the Tech Center. There's a rollover, 80th and Wadsworth. With traffic, I'm Susan Phelan.
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0: Nevada says it will appeal. And Lisa Murkowski has become the second Republican to oppose the confirmation of Todd Blanche as Attorney General. He can only afford to lose one more vote. This is ABC News.
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3: Crash this morning causing problems up on I-76. Motorcyclist involved. Westbound 76 past 88th Avenue. Two left lanes of I-76 blocked off. Very heavy traffic. Nearly a 30-minute delay back to Highway 85. You could use Highway 2 to get around it. Avoid westbound 76. There's a crash off-highway involving a bus at 66th and Federal. With traffic, I'm Susan Thielen.
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13: Hello?
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2: We will continue to have poor air quality at times today as areas of smoke continue to move through the Front Range. Otherwise hot and sunny with highs around 96 today.
1: Fox 31's Jacob Woods says we could hit 100 degrees tomorrow and Sunday with a possibility for rain showers midweek. In sports, the Rockies begin a 9-game road trip tonight in St. Louis.
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4: Have your traffic city with this morning, and we've got some problems. Now, westbound 76 looks a whole lot better. That motorcycle crash after 88th Avenue has cleared out. That drive from 104th down over to I-25 is going to take you about 15 minutes. There's a crash on eastbound 6th Avenue right near Sheridan on the end of that on-ramp. Just a minor delay. And now a crash westbound 36 at Northwest Parkway in the left lane. With traffic, I'm Susan Thielen.
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23: Meanwhile, today, Trump denied reports that the U.S. is running low on missiles and said that leakers of that story are being hunted down.
24: Well, we know one thing. They're not being hunted by missiles.
23: Right now, Trump is dealing with leaks and shortages, which is actually pretty normal for an 80-year-old man.
25: I resemble that remark, but that's a troubling story. More on that a little bit later. So we had a little off-air conversation a little bit ago where I mentioned I have resigned myself, at least today, to the fact that we're about the last quarter of my life and my kids' mostly entire lives are going to be through a very, very tumultuous, difficult,

0: whole left side of the highway blocked off. Looks like the right lane is getting by. It's a slow drive, about a 15-20 minute backup. Westbound 36 at Interlochen. Once you pass that crash, some better speeds. Some minor crowding on I-76, 270, 225 Parker Road into the tech center, about 10 minutes. With traffic, I'm Susan Phelan.
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1: What did you say your name was?
2: If DNA is mutating, that'd be enormously dangerous.
3: Spiders have three life cycles. When between cycles, it can leave the spider vulnerable to threats.
4: We are faced with a danger that we can't control. One we can't even see.
5: So, do you want me to be a pandanic pain in the ass? I just think there's...
6: Do what you do best.
5: Or why change now?
6: Yeah, there were so many options. And then it's my turn to point out, because I want to point out that a bite from a radioactive spider would mostly cause a painful lesion. And that's all.
5: Not make you a superhero?
6: No.
5: Who fights crime?
6: It's highly unlikely.
5: And has many relationships with hot chicks.
6: Yes.
5: Katie, are you a Spider-Man person?
7: Not really.
5: Both my kids have gone to the new Spider-Man Brand New Day. I don't understand Tom Holland's appeal. The fact that he's in The Odyssey and Spider-Man at the same time also bothers me. There's so many people on planet Earth. Do we need to have the same movie star in the two biggest movies happening at the same time? It just seems weird to me. But people get hot and then they put him in every movie. I don't get why I like a more manly superhero. But regardless of that.
6: Play the closet door, Michael. Anyway.
7: That's the second time he's come out today.
6: Yeah.
5: So in other words, I'm not turned on by Tom Holland. So. Like Captain America.
6: I see Butch leading man.
5: The original Captain America. I'm like, no, that's a dude right there. Look at that guy.
6: Oh, yeah.
5: The Spider-Man. Sure. I'm sorry. But. So I just did a quick little ChatGPT search. How well's the Spider-Man doing? And I've heard this endless times on newscasts. It's broken all the records. Had the biggest weekend in Canada and the United States of any movie, beating out Avengers Endgame. Then I ask the question anybody that's even got any intellectual heft whatsoever would ask. How about adjusted for inflation? No, Endgame's still bigger by quite a bit if you adjust for inflation. So, And not that it matters what the number one movie is, but I just don't like... And it's entertainment. The topic doesn't matter. I just don't like people's lack of understanding about the economy and inflation and dollars and cents, because it factors into all the politics stuff.
6: Yeah. Well, the example of sloppyism I didn't get to was rent control, which is just the ultimate. That is the king, queen, and jester of counterproductive populist policies. It ruins your ability to find affordable rent.
5: Well, yeah, so here I am, you know, you can talk about Spider-Man. It's the biggest movie opening his head. Oh, my God, I loved it. My kids saw it. I loved it, too. And you can have that conversation that probably is more appealing and more people like it and you make more money. Or I can point out that Endgame came out in 2019. We've had roughly 30% cumulative inflation since 2019. 30%! That's the story.
6: Wow. Yeah.
5: God dang it.
6: I didn't think that's where this was going.
5: So, why pretend that beat out Endgame? Because I don't know. Whatever. Live your enjoyable life, I guess.
6: Our politicians and the media are spinning a spider web of lies, if you will.
5: They are. So you're saying you get bit by a radioactive spider, you're not a superhero with a hot chick girlfriend.
6: Right. Radiation burns and a painful lesion is really all you can expect.
5: Probably some oozing bedtime.
6: Oh, Lord.
5: That's about it.
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11: ABC News, I'm Mike Dubusky. An unexpected drop in the labor market with the economy losing 23,000 jobs in July, according to the latest federal report. ABC's Elizabeth Schulze.
12: This is job losses last month, and the expectation had been that we would see over 80,000 new jobs added. There are certain sectors where the jobs were lost by the biggest amounts: local government, education, retail, hotels, and food services. We did also see a drop in the participation rate, meaning fewer people were trying to find work.
11: That landmark social media case in New Mexico against Meta, which found the company liable for endangering children, has now resulted in another major fine for the company, a judge ordering Meta to pay an additional $567 million. And at least six people were killed in Bangkok, Thailand earlier today when a gunman opened fire at a school. Authorities say that suspect, who's believed to be a student at that school, was also killed. This is ABC News. We're now learning the names of those two towns in New Jersey affected by cyber attacks at water systems. Facilities in Woodbine and Cape May were hit with the attacks, although they say water quality was not affected there.
13: Similar hacks have hit water utilities in more than a dozen other states. Iran remains the prime suspect, though it's unclear whether the goal is harm or fear.
11: ABC News chief investigative correspondent Aaron Katursky. Bad news for those under wildfire evacuation orders in Washington state.
14: It is going to be weeks before we can safely let you in. That is disappointing news, probably angering news, but the preservation of life is in our foremost thoughts and in the front of every decision we make when we talk about these evacuation zones.
11: Spokane County Sheriff John Knowles there, who points to toxic fumes and hazardous materials as the main reasons why the area remains dangerous. I'm Mike Dubusky, ABC News.
15: A new report finds Colorado's losing its homegrown workforce talent.
16: The Strata Education Foundation study found Colorado ranked highest in the nation with 45% of college-educated workforce coming from other states, but on the other side of the spectrum for keeping local talent.
17: Only about a third, 36% of the college-educated workers in Colorado graduated from both high school and college in the state.
16: Managing Research Director Dr. Peter Barr says the state's public four-year colleges and universities are critical to keeping a homegrown college-educated workforce.
15: That's Connor Shreve reporting. Hot and dry again today with exercise recommended indoors.
18: We will continue to have poor air quality at times today as areas of smoke continue to move through the Front Range. Otherwise hot and sunny with highs around 96 today.
15: Fox 31's Jacob Woods says we could hit 100 degrees tomorrow and Sunday. Sports: the Rockies begin a 9-game road trip tonight in St. Louis.
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20: Delays up on the Boulder Turnpike. Westbound 36 jammed up with this crash. Three vehicles. Westbound 36 at Interlock and Northwest Parkway. Hold left side of the highway block. Three left lanes. Right side is getting by. It's causing about a 15-20 minute delay. Better speeds once you pass that crash. No other problems. Westbound 270 drags a bit toward Vasquez. And southbound 225 crowded Parker Road into the tech center. With traffic, I'm Susan Phelan.
21: 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On our next episode, we'll share the story of Major Dick Bong, America's greatest fighter ace. You won't want to miss the next episode of Our American Stories.
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1: Welcome, my friends, to the only show of its kind. It's car day here on the Troubleshooter Show, but here's the bottom line. You've been ripped off or taken advantage of. We're here to help you. Maybe there's a bad contractor or maybe a bad landlord in your life right now. We like getting directly involved. We got a team put together that does exactly that. We have attorneys we can get on the air. We have good contractors. We have electricians, plumbers, pretty much anything you can imagine that we deal with in day-to-day life, we have experts for. But one of the favorite things we like doing is exposing the bad guys. So if you have been ripped off, maybe you got a contractor or a landscaper, that's a big one this time of year, that's not doing the right thing, we would love to help you out. Try to track them down, get them to either finish the job, or her for that matter, or whatever we need to do. Maybe sometimes it's just warning other people. It's really hard to say. But 303-713-8255. We got lines open, people. Axeman's trying to get some callers on that have left messages at help@troubleshooter.com, as well as 303-Martino, and that number works all the time. Joining us today, we actually have two car guys. We got Kevin Calk and Sheridan Auto Tech. What's going on, Kev?
2: Hey, good morning, Mark. Happy Friday.
1: Thank you, man. And then Deputy Dimitri is across from me, so he's really good at solving problems, too, getting directly involved. And then we're going to have Tom Maggio. He's in usually, I'd say, about every 2-3 months.
2: Yeah, it's been a while.
1: Yeah, he's way up. Where is he now?
2: Mead.
1: He's in Mead?
2: Yes.
1: You're sure?
2: 99%.
1: 99, yeah. Okay, that's a ways away.
2: It is.
1: And he hit a little traffic coming down, so we'll be talking to him as the show continues on. But right now is a great time to call, 303-713-8255. You know, Kevin, I have noticed with the price of gasoline, my God, EVs are climbing like...
2: Oh, yeah.
1: Like a good stock with great earnings.
2: Sure.
1: I mean, it's incredible. We had someone say their old Tesla Model 3 or Y, I forget what it was, jumped like $8,000.
2: Really?
1: Yeah, a used one with a lot of miles. I was like, $8,000? How's that even possible? Those things cost about $8,000 not long ago.
2: Yeah, really?
1: It's crazy. I mean, and I know gasoline's high. I get that. And I'm sure it all has to do with the war, and hopefully that ends soon. But, man, I can't believe everybody seemed to get rid of electrics. You would think they were going to go away forever, and here we are. They're taking off like crazy.
2: Well, unless the gas drops down 25-30%, is that going to flip again? I mean, are people that fickle? Or?
1: Yeah, I don't know. We were with a couple yesterday. I took the day off. Suzanne and I were with some friends, Matt and Angie, and they just bought a Tesla, a new one, and they love it. They love the self-driving. But more than that, it came with a year of free supercharging. So they have no energy payment, no gasoline now. For a year, which is nice. Same with Suzanne and I. We have unlimited free supercharging as long as we own the car. Now, you basically pay for that when you buy it. Mm-hmm. I mean, you know, it's all built
2: into it. Well, if you didn't have that, what would it cost you in an average month to charge?
1: So my old one, we didn't have that. It probably brought up, and I only charged at home unless we were going on a trip.
2: Sure.
1: I mean, really, all I did was charge at home 98% of the time. I would say charging it at home, and it would get about 400 miles, it would probably be about $11, $12.
2: Okay.
1: I mean, for 400 miles, that's dirt cheap.
2: I was just curious for the average person, like in an apartment where you didn't have access to
1: that. They can be expensive. So Tesla's model, I charged in Shadron, Nebraska this year, and they didn't have any superchargers, so I had to hit a different brand. Mm-hmm. So I had to pay for it. And 100% cost me $55. That's gasoline price. Ouch. In fact, if anything, that could be over. That was a lot of money. But here...
2: That hurt a little, didn't it?
1: Yeah, it was. I was actually surprised because you plug it in. I went back to the hotel that was at. When I woke up, it was done. And I was charged a little under... It was like $55.
2: That's a chunk.
1: So it's pretty crazy. What's going on in automotive, though, in general? What are you seeing right now? What are the trends? You guys seeing a lot of cars come in or people fixing up cars?
2: The heat is finally taking its toll on a lot of cars.
1: And what does that mean?
2: Well, because the heat fatigues things, radiators and things.
1: Tires.
2: tires,
1: hoses,
2: belts that are, say, 80%, but they're still functional. You know, I think the heat just pushes them over.
1: So are you seeing, like, a lot of belts breaking? Is that
2: ton of radiators leaking.
1: What are they made out of
2: they're
1: now?
2: They're still plastic. Plastic tanks.
1: So you can't fix them, right?
2: No, it's disposable.
1: So the days of sending it out to, what they used to call that, rot out?
2: Oh, yeah. Yeah, your rod and bore them and stuff, yeah.
1: It doesn't happen anymore.
2: No, there's no fix.
1: So, really, no fix at all? There's no kind of
2: putty
1: or something?
2: But the problem is the labor to get them out. You know, the cars, the bumpers, everything's so integrated in the front. I mean, radiators now are 3-4 hour jobs.
1: Oh, my God.
2: So you add that up in an average shop, you're going to spend $800 to $1,000 just to get the radiator in and out, plus the cost of the radiator hoses and antifreeze.
1: You know, I was thinking back to my automotive days, a brake job, and we're only, let's say 2000, let's go 2010, 12. I mean, a brake job, how much do you think a brake job was back then, Dimitri?
3: In 2012?
1: Yeah, in like a Goodyear or Firestone, a brake job.
2: $159.95.
1: How much?
2: $159.95.
3: Per front or per back?
2: Well, per axle.
1: Yeah, per axle.
3: They call it per axle.
1: Yeah.
3: Okay.
1: So, go ahead.
3: I'd say 160, 180 for a high quality.
1: We had coupons out there, so you'd turn the rotors, which, you know, back then you could turn rotors. A lot of them are composite now. In fact, you replace them. But we had coupons all the time, $89 or $99.
2: Yep.
1: And now, what's a brake job?
2: $500-$600.
1: Isn't that amazing?
2: Yeah.
1: How did we get that much higher in that automotive field? I mean, it's really nuts, man.
2: Well, I mean, labor's a lot of it. You know,
1: you're paying more.
2: You're paying more. I mean, techs are, you know, they're expensive.
1: What's a tech make these days?
2: A good A-Tech?
1: I mean, yeah, a good A-Tech, and let's say at a dealership, a good
2: 120 to 180.
1: That's incredible.
2: Yeah. Yeah.
3: I met a guy who's a Nissan mechanic at a dealership, and he's very experienced, and he seems really smart. And he said that his worst year in the past few years was 150 net pay.
1: That was his worst year.
3: Yeah, that was his worst pay. So he usually makes 160, 180 at a dealership.
1: When those cash for clunkers came out, and the whole industry was kind of screwed up when it came to repairs because you could get such a nice little tax credit. I mean, it was crazy. But there was, I had people lined up to come work for me from dealerships. I mean, it was really bad, man, like 08, 09, 10. I think we all forget how bad that economy was.
2: It was nasty.
1: Yeah, things were getting foreclosed on, but labor was super cheap.
2: Yep.
1: Going back to your point. And parts seemed pretty abundant, too. There was a lot of competition. I remember there was, like, CarQuest. You had NAPA. What's another big one back then? O'Reilly's?
2: O'Reilly's. Used to be Checker.
1: Checker Auto
2: Parts.
1: It was parts.
2: O'Reilly's, but Checker. And then Worldpac was...
1: Worldpac was huge.
2: Yep.
1: That was CarQuest. Is that right?
2: CarQuest now owns it. Yeah.
1: Now they own it.
2: Yep.
1: Which was really crazy back then. You could, like, source brake pads, ceramic brake pads, anywhere from $6 to, you know, $20.
2: Yep.
1: Now they're probably, what, $100?
2: Well, you can still buy economy stuff, but most shops don't want to play with it because you're going to get a comeback. The dust, noise, wear out, you know, so you try to put good stuff on.
1: So your average customer coming in summer, what should they be looking for? They get an oil change. You guys are looking at the belts, hoses.
2: Yep.
1: Are you getting a lot of AC services?
2: They're pretty standard, consistent, because if you need an AC service, you got a leak. So that really doesn't change just because it's hot.
1: What generally is leaking and here's what Kevin's saying, if you think about it, it's like a refrigerator.
2: Uh-huh.
1: I mean, really, it's supposed to last forever.
2: It does, yeah.
1: And if it is leaking, that means something's leaking.
2: Something's wrong. It's not a normal service.
1: So what generally is it?
2: Hoses, typically, you know, around the fittings. Cheap.
1: Well, I mean, compared to a compressor.
2: Comparatively, yeah.
1: Do you think parts, the quality of parts, or I should say the quality of OEM parts, coming out of vehicles brand new off the assembly line, do you think they're better now or do you think they're worse now? We've talked about CVT transmissions with Jeff and you, and they're like, there was a period of time where it's basically they're 80,000 miles and buy a new one.
2: Yeah, well, that's a design. You know,
1: what do you see now, like alternators, starters?
2: Well, they're complicating things. You know, the alternators now are not on off. They have clutches to where the alternator will charge a little or a lot.
1: Yeah.
2: So things are just overly complicating it. Try to keep the economy of the car, you know, the fuel mileage down so the alternator can turn itself on and off while you don't need it. And then, you know.
1: I guess really what I'm saying is, are they cheaper now in general? Cars just put together. If I go out and buy, I just want to use like a Honda or a Toyota. Toyotas back in the day were known and still have one of the best resale values. Mm-hmm. Yep. They tend to last a long time. But if you take a Toyota and you drive one, Dimitri, if you take a Toyota built in 2005, compare it 20 years later in 2025, is it built better in your opinion since you've driven Toyotas forever? Or have they even become more... cheap.
3: Toyota is not what it used to be, and it's not necessarily due to the build quality. It's due to what they've done to their engine selection. So, for example, I have a 08 4Runner with a six-cylinder V, you know, it's a V6. It's a four-liter V6, naturally aspirated. It barely reaches 2,000 RPMs when I'm cruising at 75 on the highway. Barely. And what they've done in the last couple of years is Toyota, their entire lineup, they started putting in four-cylinder, two turbochargers. That engine is like a motorcycle engine. More than twice as hard. Yep. Kevin, how many more times?
2: But like I said, it's not just Toyota. That's the demands.
1: Because it's cheaper, right?
2: No, the demands that the EPA is putting on the manufacturer for fuel mileage.
1: I got it.
2: So I don't think the technology's caught up with the goal of the EPA.
3: It's called the CAFE standards. That's what's ruining our cars.
1: Well, in order to sell
3: bigger
1: vehicles, you got to create these smaller ones.
3: You have to reach these artificially high CAFE standards that the government sets.
1: I thought Trump changed that, or no?
3: He did. He rolled back the CAFE standards by just a couple of years.
1: Because
3: they were, right now, they should have been even worse than they are right now.
1: Well, at one point, everything was supposed to be electric, like in California, by 2030.
3: Yeah, well, at one point, we're all supposed to have flying cars, and we'd be wearing those silver-colored jumpsuits.
1: You don't got a flying car?
3: Nor do I have a silver-colored jumpsuit.
2: Oh, I thought you would.
1: All right, listen, Adrian, you'll be up right after this. We got a few lines open. Get those calls in, 303-713-TALK.
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18: Yeah.

0: just, I don't know, men in general. There's this guy, Howard Denton. He used to be a referral list member. I'm going to go right to the phones. We got one line open, 303-713-8255. Great guy. In fact, he sold his company to his nephew. It's AAA Concrete Rising. They come out, and if your house is crooked or your building or your patio or your driveway, they pump it up and fix it. They do unbelievable work, and it's very inexpensive compared to the competition, and they do it the right way. But this guy... Okay, and Howard, I think he listens a lot, so he might blush when I say this. He retired in his 80s. So, I mean, he really had a long, long life, trained up his nephew to take over, blah, blah, blah. And he's in good shape. He sends me these, like, shorts from YouTube or Facebook, these little funny political things all the time. But a lot of them are, like, from his generation. Like Dimitri, you're up there. But so... You know, they'll be like a dude chasing a secretary around the desk, and then there's some play on that or something. But it's like he found Facebook from the 40s. I don't even know where he's
1: getting
0: you
1: get it from,
0: some of these
2: he's
0: things.
2: He's sending you clips from the, what was that, the Benny Hill show?
0: Like from the Benny Hill show. Or what would be the magazines back there? Like
2: Mad?
0: No, but even Mad magazine's not from the 40s. But just the stuff he sends me, I'm like, where did he find this cartoon? Like, I get it. It's funny, but... It's really, really old.
2: Yeah, it's coming back.
0: And the last thing I'll say about Howard, and it was amazing. So he retired, and within a month or two, he had two women move in with him. One was in their 30s, and one in their 40s. Think of what I just said. Craziness. Mm-hmm. Craziness. And I said, you know what? The best to you. Adrian, I'm sorry, what is your name?

0: response to that call, and there was a huge problem with that here in the Denver area. I want to say about 15 years ago, a company named Auto Hut sold a ton of dozens of cars on consignment, didn't pay the owners, and the owners didn't release their titles to the buyers. So everybody got ripped off. Everybody went to court. It was a huge mess.
1: So here's what we learned, Adrian. Listen to this. It's pretty wild. So if there's a lien on the vehicle, and there probably is, if they don't have title, first of all, in my opinion, they broke the law. They're supposed to have that title, or it's supposed to be in transit coming to them. But there's really no teeth in that law. I don't think the dealer board or the cops get involved for that matter, but they're supposed to have it. In Colorado, if you're a dealer, you're supposed to have that title in hand, or it's supposed to be in the mail on its way to you. And they have basically 30 days to deliver it. Now, if there is a issue, they're going to have to undo the deal. And I said, well, what happens? And I'm talking about a caller last week or Monday even. I said, well, what happens if they don't want to give it back? What happens if they're like, no, sue me. Did you already register it in your name?
2: No.
1: Adrian?
3: No, sir. They explained to me that they paid the loan off on the vehicle.
1: Yeah.
3: And the loan company that the previous owner had sent the title to the owner, not the car lot.
1: Yeah.
3: And now the owner doesn't want to release the title unless they renegotiate his car deal.
0: Oh,
1: well, good. I'll tell you what, man. Hey, look, Ted, you know, the best to him, it's affecting you in a bad way. Bottom line is, if they can't deliver title, they got to undo the deal. You need to get everything back. You need to get time, effort, anything you can imagine you need to get back for this deal.
0: But Adrian, do you want to undo the deal, or do you want to keep the car and make the dealer? Well, he can. It's up to the dealer.
3: I hunted for this vehicle for a few months, so I'd really like to keep it. Well, I already got rid of my other vehicle, so that puts me in a bind with
1: Dimitri and Adrian. If they can't deliver title, he can never register it. He can never sell it. If this guy literally holds the title, here's what I don't understand. Why don't they just get a duplicate if they have the paperwork showing that it was sold? I mean, that part I don't know. You know what? I would love to get our expert back on. I think we do that.
0: Which expert?
1: Yeah, I can't say who it is.
0: Oh, okay.
1: I can't say who it is, but this is what they do. Adrian, hold on. I want to get you real answers, because it is different than the circumstance we had Monday. Monday's was even crazier. They bought the vehicle. They had a loan on the vehicle. They titled it, got their license plate, their registration. They owned the vehicle as far as everybody was concerned. Then what they found out is the dealership that sold it to them found out there was a lien on that vehicle. And the lien was $80,000 from another state. So ultimately what happened is he's got to give the vehicle back. They're going to make him hold, even give him a little cash. But the bank that has a lien on the vehicle could come snag that vehicle at any time. Mm-hmm. And they wouldn't get in any trouble. It is their vehicle. They have a lien on the property, and it's crazy. So we got an expert on. I'm not going to say they're from DMV or anything like that. But they know everything about it. So I'll leave it like that. In fact, Suzanne, if you're listening, do me a favor and let's try to get her to come back on. And I think she is listening. So we'll try to figure that out. Hold on. Because that situation's different, I want to see what they say about this. I mean, this one's a little crazy. I don't understand how a customer would hold hostage the title if they signed all the paperwork selling the vehicle or trading in the vehicle or whatever it looked like.
4: Maybe cheaper for the dealer just throw them $1,000 and make it go away.
1: Maybe. Know? Adrian, what are they? Are they saying that this guy traded in with the dealer?
3: Yeah, he traded it in with the Nissan dealer and purchased another vehicle.
1: Hold on. We got to get our expert on. Hopefully we can get her. She's great. 303-713-8255. Really quick. Hey, Pete, what is your question on selling a car? And we'll think about it during the break. And David, you'll be up really quick too. But Pete, what is it?
5: Yeah, hi, Mark. I live in Colorado Springs. I have a 99 Subaru Outback that has a blown head gasket.
1: Got it.
5: And it's got a lot of new parts on it. Unfortunately, we were trying to figure out what was wrong with it. And I'm wondering where I can sell it.
1: All right, hold on. That's interesting. Kevin, I'll pick your brain on that. And Dimitri, I know you're into these really old, broken-down cars like Lincoln's. 303-713-TALK. Everybody hold tight.

0: On August 4th, 1962, Marilyn Monroe died. Then the rumors started, and she died again. And now, we're going to set the record straight and learn about the way Marilyn Monroe actually died. The third way. I'm Jake Brennan, and on my podcast, Hollywoodland, I revisit some of the biggest stories from Hollywood history, separating the myths people want to believe from the reality underneath them. 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
4: Daphne Caruana Galizia was a Maltese investigative journalist and blogger who spent her life fighting for truth, justice, and decency in a country overrun by corruption. 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
4: 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My name is Manuel De Lilla, former political operative turned journalist.
6: I'm John Sweeney, a former BBC journalist and investigative reporter. 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
10: In the history of cinema, few films have been as successful as The Godfather. Francis Ford Coppola's gangster epic set a new standard not just for movies about the mafia, but for movies in general. Although, if you talk to the people who made it, The Godfather's prospects for success were far from assured. In fact, before its release, they were pretty bleak.
11: And they said, we're finished, this is over. The movie's not going to work. You gotta get rid of those guys. It's a disaster.
10: Then Leave the Gun, Take the Cannoli, my co-host Mark Seal and I strip back the varnish of movie history and talk to never-before-heard-from sources to get at what really made the process so arduous. Leave the Gun, Take the Cannoli is based on my co-host Mark's best-selling book of the same title. 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Leave the Gun, Take the Cannoli features new and archival interviews with Francis Ford Coppola.
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2: That is the telephone number, 303-MARTINO. Is that our title expert? She is on. Excellent. Hey, Brooke, how are you doing today?
29: Oh, good. Thank you. How are you doing?
2: I am doing great. I sure appreciate you making yourself available. Let me ask you something. So yeah. This guy, Adrian, I'm just going to pull him back up. Hey, Adrian, where did you buy this vehicle?
30: Nissan Greeley.
2: So he bought it from the dealership, and it's a used vehicle. How long have you had it?
30: A month.
2: A month. Now, listen to this story. He buys it. Where are we at? Go ahead, Adrian. Tell Brooke directly. I want her to ask you questions if she has any.
30: I've purchased the vehicle. I've been very happy with it. I got a call this morning saying, you know, this conversation I don't really want to have with you, but we need the vehicle back. And I asked them why, and they said, apparently the previous owner's holding onto the title and doesn't want to release it unless they renegotiate his car deal that he traded that vehicle in for.
2: So, Brooke, he trades it in. When they pay it off to the bank or to the credit union or to the lender, apparently the lender, instead of sending the title to the dealership, they actually send the title, at least this is what the dealer's saying, to the owner, and now the owner's saying, hey, wait a minute, I want more money or I'm not going to sign this title. So they call him up and want the vehicle back. I mean, from a legal standpoint, what do you make of this? It's different than what we talked about Monday, but it's kind of crazy. It's another deal in the same week where a dealer wants the vehicle back, and they're saying because they can't deliver title. I thought in the state of Colorado, you pretty much had to have title. This isn't a wash title. They never did have the title. I mean, how does this stuff work, Brooke? And where do you think Adrian stands?
29: That's actually pretty rough. So from some of my experience, right, so technically the dealership did they did have title at hand, right? So if everything would have went the way it should have, technically the bank should have sent the title to them, right? Whoever owns the vehicle is where the title goes. Unfortunately, sometimes the bank, you know, you have a lot of hands in the pot. I've seen it many of times where they're like, oh, sorry, we sent it to the customer. And it's like, oh my gosh, why did you do that? And then if the customer is being, unfortunately, it sounds like how this guy, this gentleman is being, not gentleman, I guess, but he is trying to renegotiate. Because a lot of people, right, like when you trade in a vehicle at a dealership, it is for a set amount. They look at everything, but everybody wants more money than what they end up getting. So he might be using that as leverage. And the dealership could just be trying to, you know, CYA pretty much. As far as like, hey, just trying to jump ahead of it because they might be seeing how challenging this customer is being. And like what you can do right now, pretty much you can just try to negotiate with the dealership and be like, hey, how serious is this guy being? And like, don't you guys, they have the rights, you know, the dealership has the right because that customer already signed a bunch of paperwork.
2: That's exactly, you know, what I was saying. Why can't they bring that to DMV, say, here's where he sold us a vehicle. The title accidentally got here. They get a duplicate title or a new title, however that looks. And then Adrian's good to go.
29: Well, most of the time, they probably can. That's what I would do, too. I would just be like, hey, go ahead, hold on to the title. We're just going to get a duplicate because they should have power of attorneys. And then, if anything, depending on how the bank signed off with the lien holder, how it was released through the state, either it should already be released and it should be easy for them just to get a duplicate, or they can get like a lien release through that lien holder, through that bank.
2: So
29: I would do, because legally they're in the right. Like they already have a signed paperwork for that.
2: Yeah, but they're asking for him to bring it back. So I agree with you. Adrian, I would just tell him, no, I want to keep the vehicle. Now, it make them deal with this guy, because if he did trade it in with that dealership, they have all the paperwork. I mean, really, they can force his hand, right?
30: I mean, when you buy a vehicle, they make you sign all that paperwork, releasing lien, power of attorney to get the title and everything.
2: And you sign something. Brooke, isn't it true you sign something at most dealerships saying, hey, if we miss something or screwed something up, you agree to fix it?
29: So what it is, it should be some verbiage within their buyer's order. And then most of them, if you ever trade in a vehicle, it's a guarantee of title.
2: Yep.
29: It's just being like, yeah, we guarantee, and that should be legally binding.
2: And if this Nissan dealership is like, no, we want it back, and blah, blah, blah, and they're playing hardball with them, I mean, what should he do? What are his rights right now as you see him? If he ended up hiring an attorney over this, how do you think that would go, Brooke? I mean, that's a lot to do over this car, but if he really wants this car like he does, I mean, what do you think would happen ultimately?
29: You know, I mean, for what I see it as right now, they might be just like saying this just in hopes, just because they don't want to deal with any of it. It's going to be my assumption.
2: Yeah.
29: But I feel like, in all honesty, like they would just have to make sure they reimburse. And then also, I mean, I am a big believer in like a better business practice is just far as just giving the customer extra money.
2: Yeah.
29: In general, just like especially if you've had it for 30 days, you know, like a couple grand, and make sure that you're wiped clean of everything. However, I don't think it should get to that point. But a lot of the times too, if you start bringing up attorneys and stuff like that, that's where, I don't know how big that dealership is. That's where they'll kind of be like, oh no, we'll figure it out. So
2: yeah. And we've had horrible luck with,
30: they've been a great dealership to work with. Everything I asked for, they have taken care of. I wanted new tires on it. They put new tires on it at their cost, my choice of tires, not theirs. I asked for two other things.
2: Well, okay, Adrian, what you're saying was it was all great until it wasn't. I mean, really, that's what you're saying. It was all great until it wasn't. I mean, they can force this person's hand from everything I'm hearing from Brooke. I mean, they bought the car. They did the trade-in. I think, and this is just my opinion based upon where they are, and quite frankly, that he did say Greeley, right, Adrian?
30: Yes, sir.
2: I've never heard of a good car dealer out there, and I'm sorry. 90% of the problems we have with dealerships come out of Greeley. I have no idea why, and, you know, I really don't know why, but I know that's a fact here on this show. So here's what I'm saying. They need to make this right. That's great they put tires on it. You want to keep the car. You probably got a good deal on it. And what I think possibly could be going on is they have another buyer for it. Now, chances are that's not true. Chances are I find it hard to believe this guy that traded it in is doing what he's doing. I'd like to talk to him. In fact, Adrian, is there any way you can get that information from the dealer who this guy is?
30: Who the previous owner is?
2: Yeah.
30: I can try.
2: I don't even know if that's the problem.
30: Not release it.
2: They might have found a lien. They might have found something else. I don't really buy what they're saying, but I want to do this. Hold on a second. Brooke, I really appreciate you coming on and shedding a little light into this. I really do. And once again, I always try to tell people, use a good dealership. It doesn't matter who it is. We had one, somebody bought something from Carvana, sight unseen, and the whole thing fell apart and became a nightmare. Use a good dealership in town, and I mean that. I personally use McDonald Hyundai more than anything, unless if it's a Tesla. They have all kinds of different ones. There's great dealerships around. Use a good one. Use someone that's been around for a while, and you're not going to end up in these kind of issues. Anyhow, I got to take this break. Adrian, I have an idea when we come back. Pete and Steve and David, you hold tight. But real quick, David, what is the referral you need? Real quick.
30: Yeah, real quick, I need a referral to an employee rights lawyer. Someone who, you know, when the human resources department at a company weaponizes against you.
2: Oh, wow. Hold on. We got to dive into this a little more. 303, an employment attorney weaponizes. We got to see what's going on there. Everybody hang on tight. A lot going on. 303, Martino.
0: On August 4th, 1962, Marilyn Monroe died. 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And now, we're going to set the record straight and learn about the way Marilyn Monroe actually died. The third way. 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
22: 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How did my father become this scheming mastermind? 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
2: All right, 303-713-8255. A lot cooking today. I'll let everybody know when the lines open. So we've got a couple things. I'm going to finish up with Adrian. Adrian, here's what I want to do. I'm going to put you on hold. I want you to give Axe the information to who you're dealing with, either in finance or sales, down in Greeley at Nissan. I want that information. I want to reach out to them or maybe have Dimitri reach out and see what's going on. Because honestly, the more I think about it, I hate to say it, I don't believe it. I don't believe what they're telling you is true. You sign so much paperwork when you buy a car. He sold it. He promised to deliver title. I don't buy he's holding it hostage. I have a feeling there's been a lien found on it or something else. Why they would fabricate about it, I don't know, nor do I know they're doing it. It's just a gut feeling. But I want to call down there and see if we can't figure out what's really going on. But if it really is going on, I still don't understand how they can't get the title. I mean, basically, Brooks said, yeah, they're going to be able to get the title. Yep. So I don't know why this is a big deal. They just give you more temporaries until they get the title. So I don't understand why they're trying to force your hand in this. I just don't get it.
35: I wonder if our caller's financing fell through.
0: Now, it's too late for the dealership to do anything about that because they have just a couple of weeks to find a buyer for that loan.
2: Yeah.
0: So I'm wondering if they couldn't find a buyer for him.
2: Something.
0: But they can't admit to it because then they would be, they're still stuck with a deal.
2: They own the paper.
0: He would just be making monthly payments.
1: I already have all my loan papers. Everything's been
2: he's earned the loan. Adrian, hold on. I really want to do that. Let us reach out to the dealership and just do some digging. I understand you like them. They put the tires on. I get it. But let us do a little digging to figure out why. And if everything they're saying is gospel, let's just find out why the whole thing is falling apart and they're not pressing the guy for the title. They own the car. They have the sales stuff. The lien has been released.
1: They called me while you were on, while we were on break there, and they said not to call an attorney or do anything until I heard from them on Monday.
2: Until you hear from him on Monday. Let us, hold on, get his information. I want to help you. If you really want to keep this car, listen, we know people at the dealer board. We know all kinds of people. We know people at DMV, although I'm not supposed to say that. Did I just say that?
0: No,
2: on
0: I didn't hear you say
2: I
0: anything.
2: I didn't hear that. Listen, I'm telling you, you can keep that car. And I don't know what's going on over there. I don't. But let's get his information, Axeman, and let's help this guy out. I would love to call over there.
0: But
2: and,
0: not until Monday.
2: Yeah, let's do it Monday. Let's see what they're going to do. They might have, someone might have told them,
5: they're gonna figure
2: hey, they're
5: it out.
2: Talking about you right now.
0: Yeah, Adrian, call us back on Monday and let us know how it turned out. If it didn't turn out well, we'll go to war for you.
2: Yeah, we will too, man, and we mean that. We'll go to war for you, and we've got the proper munitions. All right, folks, listen, 3 hours to go, 303-713-8255. David, I'll be back to you with that attorney. Pete and Steve, please hold on. We're going to help you sell that car with the bad head gasket, and Steve will help you out as well. 303-MARTINO.
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23: ABC News, I'm Chuck Severson. Todd Blanch has just enough support from Republicans to become the next attorney general. He could only afford to lose two votes, which he has, but now Louisiana Republican Bill Cassidy announcing he'll support Blanch seems to assure his confirmation.
24: All considered, I will vote for Mr. Blanch. I'll be criticized for this vote. What's new?
23: Analysts were expecting a net gain of 83,000 jobs last month. Instead, the Labor Department reports a loss of 23,000. And totals for June and May were revised downward. At 4.1%, the unemployment rate was essentially the same as June. A panel of judges at the D.C. Circuit Court of Appeals rules that President Trump exceeded his authority when he set out to build a $400 million ballroom at the White House without congressional approval. An appeal to the Supreme Court is expected. Ukrainian long-range drones hit a warehouse of Russia's biggest online retailer in the Ural Mountains. This is ABC News. More restaurant chains are pulling peppers off the menu. They're linked to salmonella. Sweetgreen now joining Chipotle and Qdoba.
25: Several national restaurant chains use the jalapenos tied to that salmonella outbreak. The CDC says it requested additional funding in the federal budget for food safety and has a dedicated team now supporting the outbreak response, working closely with the FDA and state health departments. And there are some positive signs on cyclosporiasis. Cases in the epicenter of Michigan, they're leveling off. And health officials there say eating bagged lettuce is now safe with the contaminated products off the market.
23: ABC's Larry Spencer. Amanda Knox is doing stand-up Knox was convicted, imprisoned, and later acquitted of killing roommate Meredith Kircher in Italy 19 years ago. Kircher's sister, Stephanie, tells Sky News her family would like Knox to move away from Meredith's name. Well, it starts today at the Edinburgh Fringe Festival. Chuck Sievertson, ABC News.
4: Colorado's popular e-bike rebates are returning later this month.
5: The initial program helped nearly 8,000 Coloradoans save almost $10 million on e-bike purchases from 2023 to 25. The Colorado Energy Office says they now have another $3 million for e-bike rebates over the next year to help about 2,800 people. Rebates will be available to those with a household income at or below 80% in the county where they live. 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
4: That's Sam Speck reporting. Hot and dry again today in the Denver area with exercise recommended indoors.
7: We will continue to have poor air quality at times today as areas of smoke continue to move through the Front Range. Otherwise hot and sunny with highs around 96 today.
4: Fox 31's Jacob Woods says we could hit 100 degrees tomorrow and Sunday with the possibility for rain showers midweek. In sports, the Rockies begin a 9-game road trip tonight in St. Louis.
19: Now, impact traffic.
8: Okay, we're still enjoying a pretty good ride out here. 270 is slow coming off I-70 West through Vasquez, but minimal delays, maybe a couple extra minutes. It's just volume. I-70 West from Colorado to Brighton, a little slowing there. We're seeing I-25 coming in and out of downtown, kind of sluggish, anywhere between Broadway and I-70, but just reduced speeds in there, not a real heavy jam. We're not dealing with any real problems at all. U.S. 6 west of Golden up Clear Creek Canyon continues to back up traffic. And with traffic, I'm Jonathan Steele.
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1: Welcome, my friends, to the only show of its kind. 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Now, I want to go back to a caller we have. And everybody hang tight, but I want to finish up with Pete. He's got a very interesting question. Pete, it was a 99 Subaru Legacy. Is that right?
2: Yeah.
1: And it needs a head gasket.
2: Yeah, the problem is we put, right before the head gasket died, we put a new timing belt, battery tires, water pump, and radiator in it.
3: Oh, wow.
1: So, man, it's
2: kind of a...
1: Kevin, how much does it... How much are you getting quoted, Pete, to fix a head gasket or to redo the top end?
2: It was anywhere from $4,000 to $8,000.
3: Oh, that's way too much.
1: What do you think, Kevin?
3: Yeah, you should be in the $2,500 to $3,000 range at the
1: top
3: end.
1: And that's the top end.
3: Pull the engine out. Machine shop gaskets. You're not going to need the timing kit and the water pump. He just did it.
1: He just did
3: it. So that would have been included in there, too.
2: The people I talked to said that they couldn't guarantee that it would fix it.
1: Well, I don't know what that means.
3: Well, yeah, I mean, they're not diagnosing it properly.
1: Does it dry?
3: It's overheating, obviously.
1: Is there fluid in it, and you can drive it, but it's overheating?
2: We're warped or something like that.
3: Which is not uncommon.
1: Well, yeah, it would be warped, but that's why the machine shop goes in.
3: Yeah, yeah.
1: That's what they do. But anyhow, all Kevin's trying to tell you is it's probably $2,500.
3: Yeah, yeah, pretty standard, you know, for Subaru, especially that age. So, and how many miles are on it?
2: Like 160.
3: So that's not, it's low mileage for 99, so.
1: So what if he wants to sell and get rid of it, though, what would you do?
3: I mean, they're worth a surprising amount of money. I mean, that car, the way it sits, probably worth $2,500.
1: Oh, wow.
3: You know, they're selling for $5,000 to $7,000. Well, you put it on Facebook Marketplace, and just tell everybody, this is what I've done.
1: It
3: it's overheating.
1: I wouldn't say it needs
3: a head gasket. I'll just tell them what the condition is. It's overheating. This has been done. Take it as is.
1: Pete, did they tear it apart, or can it literally drive?
2: It can drive like about 3 or 4 miles before it starts overheating.
1: Yeah.
3: Yep.
1: Hey, this sounds stupid, Kevin. But
2: the battery's dead right now. I'd have to, jump it because it's been sitting at my house for about 3 months.
1: Well, let's do this. One, if anybody's interested in it, 303 Martino, if you're listening to a podcast later on, tonight, tomorrow, over the weekend, either help at troubleshooter.com and Pete will grab your info. Maybe there's a, you know, a handy mechanic.
3: Hey, we got to settle a bet, too, Pete. What color is it?
1: Oh, yeah. What color?
2: Oh, it's white.
1: We
3: thought it was green.
2: Subaru Outback Limited.
3: Oh, the Limited, yeah.
1: Yeah, 160. I bet there's someone out there right now going, I'm going to email on that. How much do you think he should sell it for, $2,500?
3: I wouldn't get less than $25, yeah.
1: Period.
3: Maybe
1: a technician or someone out there.
3: Yeah, I sure wouldn't. You know, it's not $200-$300 car. It's worth, you know, somebody who knows how to fix it. Would pay that.
2: Yeah, I mean, it's been a good car, you know, over the years.
3: Is it automatic or stick?
2: Yeah, it's automatic.
3: Yeah.
1: Let me ask you something, Kevin. I already know your answer, but isn't there products? I've heard of liquid glass. I've seen the little things of, I don't even know. It's
4: Blue Devil.
3: Yep.
1: Yeah, you pour it in there, and it finds the holes or whatever.
3: None of it works. It plugs everything up.
1: So you'll do more damage.
3: Yeah. No, but if he's that deep in it, I mean, if we were to do head gaskets on it, we would guarantee it would fix it.
1: Oh.
3: So, I mean, if that's something you want to keep the car, you know, for $2,500 to $3,000, we can fix it.
1: He said, Peter, you listening? If he looks at it, he's saying, we'll guarantee that it'll be fine. The head gasket will be fine. So keep that in mind if you want to call Kevin Calkin over at Sheridan Auto Tech. And the only reason I say that is you put 25 in it, mm-hmm. and then he can sell it for what?
3: Probably $7,000-$8,000.
1: So, I mean, you got to
3: go on cars.com. They're $7,000-$8,000 for that car.
1: In Colorado.
3: In Colorado. As long as it's in good shape.
1: Are they all-wheel drive?
2: Yeah, because I brought it to Honest Accurate Auto, and they wanted like $4,000, and they said they couldn't guarantee that it would actually fix it.
1: Yeah. Well, Kevin's saying you could.
3: If we do the work, I mean, we'll check it first.
1: Yeah, of course.
3: But, you know, if that's
2: are
3: what
2: you
3: it is.
2: Are you in Colorado Springs?
3: No, unfortunately, we're in Denver. You have to tow it up there.
1: It's a good tow, too. Yeah. Or you can drive it every 3 minutes for a day.
3: It'd take a while.
1: So you got some options there, but $2,500, and I'm going to say this again, grab his information, line 2, Wax, but in Colorado Springs, $2,500, 1999, a Legacy, and he said it was a
3: it's
1: what?
3: A Limited.
1: A so Limited.
3: It's leather. It's automatic. It's
1: a nice one.
3: Nice little car.
1: All-wheel drive. It's got that nice Limited package. It needs a head gasket.
3: We think.
1: We think. $2,500. Yeah, it might not even. If Honest Accurate.
3: If he said it does. Yeah.
1: It needs a head gasket.
3: Yep.
1: But $2,500, 303 Martino, or help at troubleshooter.com if you're interested, and we'll pass it along to Pete. Now, David was talking about. Steve, hold tight. I'll go to you after David here, but he's been holding the longest. One line open, 303 Martino. David, what is going on? With this referral, you apparently got fired or something happened at work. Give me a little more information.
4: The situation is this. My daughter works in a bank. She's been a banker for 12 years in the Springs. And she's very competent, very intelligent. And the bank she's working at right now is full of incompetent, stupid, nasty people who don't do their job. She produces an incredible amount of income for the bank. They don't do anything. They don't do the most basic thing. So what does she do? She tries to help them progress and learn their job and what they're supposed to. Some of them have been there for years and don't know the most basic things. So she's trying to help them get to know, the right procedures, how to do things. And the result was, for years, they haven't been doing anything, and they resent the fact that she's actually going to make them work and do their jobs. So what do? They go to human resources, and they use the key phrase, we feel this is an unsafe environment.
1: What does that mean?
4: That means that's the key phrase.
1: So did she get fired?
4: If you don't go along, we're going to sue the hell out of you. And that's how a lot of employees who are incompetent make their way through life.
5: Hang on a second. What precipitated this meeting with HR? Was it a complaint about her, or did they just kind of...
4: Yeah, they complained about her
5: and what
4: because
5: was
4: she's making them do their job, but they're phrasing it saying that they feel they're working in an unsafe environment.
1: So the people working under her feel unsafe.
4: What does the Human Resources Department do? They make my daughter move into a PIP.
1: The
4: you know what
1: that?
4: A PIP is? The Performance Improvement Plan.
1: Oh.
4: So she's the bad guy. She has to learn how to do a better job. And that's what I say.
1: Hold on a second. I got to take this break. Basically, you're saying this. I think we all get it now. The employees that work for his daughter don't feel safe, according to them, and they're taking it out on her, the manager. I mean, I don't know what actually happened there, but it doesn't sound like she got fired. She's just got a...
5: Kind of like a probationary period.
1: Something
5: that's what
1: or trains.
5: Mm-hmm.
1: Or training. Yeah. Tom Maggio, by the way, welcome, Tom.
6: Hey, thanks. Sorry,
1: traffic suck. Yeah, it's all right. Anyhow, listen, we got one line open, 303-713-8255. David, hold on. We're going to chew on what you're saying. We'll be back in just a second. And then everybody else hold tight. 303 Martino.
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11: All right, 303-713-8255. We got one line open, 303-Martino. So, David, you know, a couple things. Dimitri was kind of asking you what's going on. But really, I mean, Dimitri, what are your thoughts on this? I mean, if your boss wants you to go into PIP or whatever he referred to it as, retraining, I don't know how you possibly would fight that if you want to work there.
12: Yeah, I probably wouldn't want to work there, actually. I'd start looking for a new job, and it sounds like his daughter is a producer. She's producing profit for the bank. And so what's wrong with your daughter starting to look around a little bit? Does she have options at other banks?
13: Well, she hasn't looked into that because until very recently, in like the last week, she thought that she would get support from, from the human resources department. They tell her you have to document everything that you're accusing these people of, and she's documented everything.
12: Wait, now she's accusing these people of something? I thought she got accused.
13: She brought it to them. Thinking that, okay, I've done everything you've asked. Now, what are you going to do for me?
12: David, this is a dysfunctional... David, slow down. This is a dysfunctional relationship in her workplace. If you get an attorney, it's going to go nuclear here in the first 5 minutes she does that. So it sounds like she's accusing her coworkers of something. They're accusing her back of something. The company is on their side.
13: She's documented everything.
12: It doesn't matter.
13: And they've documented
12: it doesn't
13: nothing.
12: Matter. It doesn't matter. It's not going to turn out well. She needs to start looking for another job, man. What's wrong with sending out some resumes beginning this afternoon?
11: Yeah.
13: Well, like I said, it's just this is something that's just.
11: Hiring an attorney. I mean, we'll give you an attorney's number, but I mean, first of all, it's going to cost you a ton of money.
13: I'd like to get a professional opinion from an attorney who deals with this kind of thing every day.
11: What do you think it would be, though? This isn't an at-will state like every state. They can fire her for any reason. In fact, that's kind of the funny part is, one, they haven't fired her, so I don't even know what the opinion would be about. But they can get rid of anybody they want virtually at any time, with the exception over, like, religion or color and things that.
13: Here's the thing. What's the thing? The thing is, these people that have accused her of this stuff are not doing their jobs.
12: Well, that's not of your concern.
13: She's making millions of dollars for this bank. They're making zero money for this bank. The reason that she's not getting support is because they're afraid of being sued by these incompetent employees.
11: Well, okay, then they're making. If that is true, they're making a. I got to put them on hold. I'm gonna jump off a cliff at this point. She probably does need to find a new job if she doesn't like it there. If they don't like what is going on, it doesn't even matter why. It's not a point of fairness. Maybe they are weighing. Let's take him. Let's say he is gospel and knows everything. They can determine, yes, we don't want to get sued, so we're better off getting rid of this person. There's nothing illegal about that.
12: That's right. And Mark, and furthermore, from the perspective of his daughter, finding a new job is the best way to get an instant raise, the type of raise that will take you years to earn at the current employer.
11: You know what? Tony's got a comment on that call. Go ahead, Tony.
14: Yeah, Mark, this guy is completely wasting life complaining about it. A PIP is the first step to being fired. She's gone. Find a new job, move on.
11: They're dotting their I's and crossing their T's.
12: And not only that,
14: absolutely,
12: it's a lot easier to find a job when you have a job. It's a lot harder to find a job after you've been crap canned.
11: That's a good point.
14: They are using this to fight against an unemployment claim. That's all. She's gone.
12: That's right. Man, that's a great insight. That's what's going on. She's on her way out anyway.
11: That great observation, yeah. Tony. Absolutely great.
14: It's not an observation. I've been there, done that.
11: On what side?
14: It happened to me. I was placed on a PIP.
11: But what does it stand for again?
14: Performance Improvement Plan.
12: That's ominous.
11: It is ominous.
15: You got to be reprogrammed.
11: Exactly.
14: BS saying, hasta la vista, mofo.
11: Yeah. Yep. And really, it doesn't, I guess I go back to there. I mean, these bigger companies, and I assume this is a big bank, they do go the extra mile to get rid of people in the right way, I guess. I'm not exactly even sure why, but pretty much you can get fired for anything. In fact, it's better to fire people for no reason. And I'll give you an example. My neighbor from way back when, he was an alcoholic.
16: Oh.
11: He worked for Cisco. Cisco is huge. Worked for Cisco. They fired him for drinking on the job. Now, you would think, okay, you can fire someone for that, right? Or being drunk on the job. I don't know if he was actually drunk.

0: not hybrid, but all electric now.
1: Oh, sure. Yeah. In fact, recently we've had a few Leafs in just for the transmission oil service.
0: Oh, wow. Yep. All right. Very cool.
2: What's Highway 66? Like, what is that exit typically known as?
1: Estes Park. It's probably where you get off if you're going to Estes Park, or it's also North Longmont.
2: Oh, okay. So yeah. On the way to Bucky's.
1: Longmont and Mead.
0: Mm-hmm. Bucky's.
2: On the way to Bucky's, the happiest place on earth, Mark.
0: But across the street from Bucky's is the worst transmission shop ever. That's where what's-his-face is.
2: Jeff Jolliffe. No, he used to be there. He's four doors down now. No, he's four towns down. He keeps bouncing between Windsor, Loveland. He's got a lot of creditors after him, if you know what I mean.
0: Oh, yeah. Steve, what's going on with you? What's your question on selling a car?
3: Yes, sir. I've got a 2019 Toyota 4Runner SR5, just the regular, with 46,000. And Toyota contacted me and want to buy my car and sell me a 2026. So I'm looking at a 2026, but I'm going to go from the SR5 up to the TRD.
0: Ooh.
3: And like I say, they're offering
0: the TRD. What is it? The turd?
2: The turd. The Toyota
0: turd. Is that really what it's called?
2: The turd is calling his name.
0: So are you asking what dealership you should go to? What are your questions?
3: I'm just wondering if I'm getting a good deal, if they're giving me $30,000 for my 2019 with $46,000, and then I'm going to have to pay about another $24,000 for the 2016 TRD. I'm moving up with a better
0: car. I can't believe a 2016 is, what is that?
4: 2019.
0: Oh, 2019.
1: Yeah. Well, he's selling the 2019 and buying into a 2016.
4: No, he's buying a
0: 2026. That makes sense.
1: Wait, 19 to 16 or 19 to 26?
0: Oh. He said 16, though. That's what threw me off.
1: You're going the wrong way there.
0: He wants to know, first of all, is the trade-in good? I mean, that's going to be the first question, right?
4: It's not bad.
1: Yeah, 30K, yeah.
0: Yeah. Is that retail? Is that traded?
4: It's close to retail.
1: They're retailing for 36, retail. Maybe.
4: So. Yeah.
1: That's not bad. Yeah.
0: Why not hold out for a little more then?
4: Sure. There's some negotiations.
1: Does he want to become a dealer?
0: Steve, hold on a second. Well, that's true, but hold on a second. I'd like to get a real value on that. Can we get his information, Axe? We don't need to have Petty on. I mean, if he wants to come on, that's fine. But I want to know what the retail in Colorado is for the vehicle he has now. So just get the VIN from him.
2: Not only that.
0: And let's get it from Petty.
2: But let's see what JFR will consign it for.
0: Well, that's the other thing. Maybe that's the way to sell it, too.
1: I mean, there's a few at the dealers right now. I can go drive a 2019 4Runner SR5 with about 36,000 miles for $35,590. Now, that's the retail price. It's in Denver at Carvana. Right?
0: So it's $35,000, $36,000.
2: Oh, it's more than
0: that. I don't know if that's a good trade. No, let's ask JFR if that's a reasonable trade-in. I don't think it is. $6,000? I'm sorry, guys.
4: Is it based on a good price on the 26? I mean,
0: I don't know.
4: Both numbers need to be in there.
0: Yeah, let's do that. Let's see what JFR could do just in general.
2: Yeah.
0: On the whole deal.
2: The whole deal.
0: Because they can source it and buy this.
2: The whole enchilada.
0: The whole enchilada. I like that. Hold tight.
5: On August 4th, 1962, Marilyn Monroe died. Then the rumors started, and she died again. And now, we're going to set the record straight and learn about the way Marilyn Monroe actually died. The third way. 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
6: Hey there, I'm Jason Alexander, and this is my dear friend, Peter Tilden.
7: Hey, Jay. By the way, the script says best friend.
6: Yes, it does, Peter. Anyway, Peter and I met over 25 years ago and became really good friends.
7: Best friends.
6: Mm-hmm, because we had two things in common. Number one, we like to argue about everything. Driving, food, music.
7: No, we don't. And number two, when things annoy us or they perplex us or just don't seem to make any sense, whether it's something in the news or in our personal lives, we go, really, no, really.
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0: 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It's about finding the answers to all the things that make us go, really? No, really? Jerry Seinfeld wondered why they refused to make the stall door go all the way to the floor in a public bathroom, but he didn't get an answer. We did, by reaching out to an expert.
1: And talking dogs, really? No, really? We spoke to the pet parent of a dog who's become a social media star to find out if pressing buttons on a soundboard with a paw or a nose is truly communicating, or are they just showing off?
0: Competitive eaters, they don't chew during competitions. How about that?
1: Really? No, really?
0: That's what we heard. So we spoke to some of the biggest champions of the hot dog eats hot dog world of competitive eating to get the answer. 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
4: In order to understand what Atlanta is, first you got to understand what it ain't. 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
6: That place is rowdy, man. 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
12: So Matt, you write a newsletter. 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
13: People frequently say to me, you know, I enjoy your newsletter, but I'd like to hear you say it into my ear. 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
12: Yeah. 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
23: 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It's a graphic representation of how close humanity is to self-inflicted disaster.
8: They moved the second hand on the clock forward to 89 seconds to midnight, which means it's the closest that clock has ever been to midnight since they started.
23: In 1947, when the U.S. and Russia were starting the Cold War, it was 7 minutes to midnight. We're now less than 2 minutes away from midnight. The furthest away it was from midnight was 1991, after the Soviet Union dissolved. It was all the way back from 17 minutes to midnight.
8: I think it's a valuable thing because it just raises awareness every year with people. 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
9: All right, 303-713-8255. We've got a lot kicking. David, I see you still want that attorney for your daughter, so hang tight. I do have someone, and they're in Colorado Springs. I'll give that to you in a second, but I got one of our experts on, Rod Greer. Hey, Rod, what's going on, man, with JFR Cars?
10: Hey, doing great. Business is good. How can I help you?
9: Well, listen to this, man. All we want you to do is evaluate this deal. Then I have a question when it comes to trade-ins. I don't know what's fair anymore. I'll tell you this. The last vehicle I traded in, and generally I just outright sell mine, I traded in to McDonald Hyundai. And it had over 100,000 miles on it, and it was a Kona. It was a little Hyundai Kona. The original offer they made it on me was like, I don't know, 10 grand, if I'm recalling right. And I ended up basically just going back and forth with them, and I got it up to 12 grand. So I know for a fact, just like any car deal, you can negotiate the trade-in, the price of the vehicle, the whole deal. But I want you to listen to this whole deal, okay? So let's bring Bill back up. Hey, Bill, what vehicle are you looking for? Rod, take some notes, because I know you're going to have to look maybe over the break and call us back. But, Bill, what are you going to buy? Let's talk about that first. Bill?
22: Yes.
9: What are you going to buy? A 2026 what?
22: Oh, it's a Honda SI.
9: Oh, I'm sorry, Bill. I am so sorry. Hold on. Steve, what are you going to buy?
22: I'm buying a 2026 Toyota 4Runner, and it's a TRD.
9: TRD, and it's brand new, right?
24: But TRD what? There's premium, there's off-road, there's a lot of packages.
9: Yeah, what TRD is it?
22: It's just the, I'm going to call it the standard TRD.
9: So the first level TRD.
24: Probably the off-road.
9: So the off-road. Yeah. And then what are you trading in? Listen to this, Rod.
22: A 2019 Toyota 4Runner, and it's just the SR5 with 46,000 miles.
9: So what else do you need to know in order to calculate if the deal's good? He is looking at leaving with the new vehicle at how much money?
22: The difference, they're going to give me $30,000 for mine. So the difference, they don't have it in yet. It's just being built this month. But the difference will be about $24,000.
9: So he's 24 out of grand. He's 24 out of pocket with trade-in, putting the vehicle at $54,000. I mean, that's what he's looking at. Rod, you need a little time to run those numbers, and that's fine. I don't mind that. We can call you back, but he wants to know if it's a good deal. But here's the other thing I'm curious about. You know, everywhere we looked at 2019 is worth about 36,000, between 35 and 36 with similar miles. So I don't know. Is that normal? I mean, what is that, 18, 20%? I don't know.
25: Yeah, what was the miles on his trade?
9: 46.
25: 46K? What kind of condition is it?
9: Yeah, go ahead. What kind of condition is it, Steve?
22: I take very good care of it, you know, run it through the car wash like once a week.
9: Is it a perfect perfect Carfax?
22: Yes.
9: One owner, no accidents?
22: Yes.
9: Okay, I mean, that's
25: basic
9: great.
25: A basic package, no roof, anything, right? Just a base. SR5.
22: Yes.
9: The base okay. SR5. So let's do this. I'm going to put you, hold on, I'm going to put you both on hold. Rod, over the break, do me a favor. I don't know if you can do it where you're at, but I want to know if it's a good deal. Then the other question I have, and this is for everybody listening, is $6,000 on a $30,000 vehicle, is that acceptable to most people when it comes to trade-in? What is that percentage? Isn't that basically 18%? So the dealer's making 18% on the vehicle. I don't know if that's normal. I know some dealers have taking a baseball bat to people, quite frankly, and they'll hit them over the head and make 50%. So I'm not saying 18's a horrible deal. What do you think, Dimitri?
0: My perspective is completely different. I really don't want to weigh in on the pricing, but I mean, giving up a 19 with a naturally aspirated engine that's going to last forever, trade it in for an engine that's going to burn out because it's a four-cylinder turbocharged engine is just crazy for me.
9: Yeah, this from the guy with the 07 Lincoln.
0: Yeah,
9: and how old's your 4Runner?
0: It's a 08.
9: Okay, so jealous. His two vehicles are 07, 08. They have cassette players, for God's sake. People like heated seats. People like new vehicles.
0: Well,
9: I understand they don't have the same engine as the Sherman tank anymore. But for God's sake, Dimitri, some people like upgrading to nicer vehicles. Kevin, do you ever want to upgrade to a nicer vehicle or never? Whatever you own now, you're going to own till you die like Dimitri.
24: Yeah.
9: Tom Maggio.
1: Everybody's on my side.
3: You're asking the wrong guy if you're looking at me, Mark. Have you seen what I drive?
9: Mark. People like to upgrade sometimes. I got to take a break. Everybody hold tight. We're going to let Rod push that. I want to see what he thinks on that 18% number. Maybe that is a standard trade in these days. I don't know. But I know this. It's open to negotiation.
0: It sounds fair. Look at the
9: cost.
0: Those
9: things hold their value. Like, would you buy that for 30 right now, Dimitri?
0: Oh, the 19?
9: Yes.
0: If I was looking for a 4Runner, I think that would be a really great price to pay on a 19.
9: Got
0: it. Serious. That was a great price for a buyer.
9: Yeah. All right. 303-713-8255. One line open. David, I promise I'll give you that attorney's number. And anything else you wanted to add to the conversation, his daughter works at a bank. Her employees, I guess she's like the supervisor, went to HR and basically said, hey, we don't feel comfortable around this person. Something needs to happen. And they gave her a pit plan. What is that again? A personal inventory plan?
3: Improvement plan.
9: Improvement plan.
0: Professional or performance improvement
9: performance
0: plan.
9: And basically we had another caller call up and goes, that's just code word for you're out the door soon. But he wants an attorney to discuss it with, so I'll be happy to give him one. Hold tight.
5: 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The third way. 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
11: All right, 303-713-8255, Rod Greer, did you have a chance to look up the value of that trade-in? We were talking about a 2019 Toyota, and then he's going to buy a new one. What do you think of the deal all put together, Rod?
4: Yeah, it's not a bad deal. I mean, the things that we don't know, we don't. I didn't inspect the car.
11: Yeah.
4: The variable, I don't know. I don't know if it's a clean Carfax. I don't know any of those dynamics.
11: Yeah, but he said it was. He said one owner, perfect Carfax.
4: Okay. Perfect. And I think he's they're within their margin. I mean, to squeeze another $1,000-$1,500, I don't think that's bad because retail on that thing is about that. About 35,
11: okay.
4: You know, 36, you know what I mean? So
11: how about on
4: that? They still got to do recon and all of that and pay their people.
11: So. How about on the new one?
4: The new one, I don't have their invoice or what they're selling it for. I know what I can sell one for, but I don't have anything. I don't have their information at all.
11: Well, what do you think? What would you sell one for? Is 54, can you beat 54?
4: I don't know how he spec'd the new one out.
11: Got it.
4: You just
11: have to look at the deal.
4: To make that.
11: I got you.
4: Yeah.
11: But, Rod, so you're saying really what I'm hearing is it's not a bad deal. He might be able to get another 1,000, 2,000 off.
4: For a dealer to buy that, it's within the guidelines because they're, again, they have to do the recon. And whatever little bit or a lot they have to do, have to do it.
11: Yeah, I get it.
4: Yeah,
11: I get it.
4: So.
11: Well, Rod Greer.
4: And all of that. So
11: I appreciate it. JFR Cars. You can find them on referral list or simply go to JFRcars.com. But they can source almost any kind of vehicle. Steve, it sounds like it's pretty close. If I were you, I'd hold off. You play the walk away. Have you ever done the walk away?
12: I know the walk away, but I'm thinking if I can get 31, another 1,000
11: yep.
12: for mine, I'm good.
11: I think you're right. I think that's that sweet spot. They do need to pay their people, like Rod said. I mean, we all got to make money. But the bottom line is that I think I would start around 2,000, quite frankly, and then try to meet down around that 1,000 or 1,500. They're going to be able to sell that here in Colorado easily and make money.
12: It's a good looking 2019. So thank you very
11: much. Well, and here's the other thing I'll do. Hold on. I'm going to put you on hold. You're welcome. But here's the other thing. Axeman, grab his info. If anybody out there is looking for a 2019, explain what it is. Go ahead, Dimitri. You know these things.
13: Mark, it's a beautiful, beautiful automobile. It's going to last somebody a lifetime. It's only got 46,000 miles. These older 4Runners with a V6 that's naturally aspirated, they'll go 350, 450, 500 thou if you take care of them. That's not an exaggeration.
11: And he's saying this thing is perfect shape, perfectly clean Carfax.
14: What color is
11: it? One owner. Yeah, what color is it? Watch him say green. That'd be funny. Axeman's grabbing his info. I'm not sure of the color. But folks out there, if you're interested in it, I mean, you could probably pick it up for 33 from this guy. He'll make a couple more thousand, and you'll save yourself $3,000 to $5,000 from buying it from a dealership, and it's a one owner.
13: And we'll have Tom Martino autograph the dashboard for it.
11: We'll have an autograph session. 303-713-8255. 303 Martino, we're going to have two lines open. Thank you again, Rod Greer, JFR Cars. And if anybody's interested in that, seriously, help at troubleshooter.com. I'm sure you can test drive it, verify the Carfax, whatever you need to do. We don't know the guy, but it could be a screaming good deal for sure. Now, let me finish up real quick with David. So, David, you want an attorney. I'll tell you one in Colorado Springs that does exactly what you're talking about, but unfortunately, I truly think you're not going to like what they have to say, but I guess you'll find out, right? So is that all you want is the attorney's number?
15: Yep.
11: Okay, it's R&H Robinson and Henry, and they do have a location, and they do an employment law. They do some other stuff. That's how I know them, but I do know they do employment law, and right now, I'm on their website making 100% sure they still do employment law. And blah, blah, blah, blah, blah, blah, blah. Yes, they do. They absolutely, they absolutely do. And their phone number is 719-437-7000. 7683, 719-437-7683. Did you hear what that one caller said, though? He fears that, you know, they're trying to shove her out the door. I mean, I kind of believe that, too, don't you?
14: Yeah, that's certainly a possibility.
11: Yeah.
14: And, well, of course, I only had a chance to give you general information.
11: Yeah, of course.
14: The reason I want to talk to a lawyer is,
11: yep,
14: I have a lot of specific information that might change things.
11: It very well could, and good luck to you. Good luck to your daughter, 303 Martino. We're going to have two lines open. We'd love to hear from you right now on Car Day, buying, selling, anything with cars, and, of course, everything else we do. We'll be right back after this.
15: On August 4th, 1962, Marilyn Monroe died. 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And now, we're going to set the record straight and learn about the way Marilyn Monroe actually died. The third way. 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
17: 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Those men, trusted educators, football coaches, and twins, are now facing more than 50 charges related to alleged child sex abuse. 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
22: Like Todd Blanche has barely enough support from Republicans to become the next attorney general. He lost two votes, but now Louisiana Republican Bill Cassidy announces he'll support Blanche. ABC's Jay O'Brien on Capitol Hill.
23: Cassidy acknowledged the decisions are made by President Trump, and he believes that in some instances, while he's concerned about weaponization of the Justice Department, he believes that Todd Blanche could push back on President Trump and try to blunt some of the president's instincts.
22: A net gain of 83,000 jobs last month was expected by analysts, but instead the Labor Department reports a loss of 23,000, and totals for June and May were revised downward. A panel of judges at the D.C. Circuit Court of Appeals rules that President Trump exceeded his authority in setting out to build a $400 million ballroom at the White House without Congress's okay. An appeal to the Supreme Court is expected. This is ABC News. It sounds like science fiction, but gene splicing technology holds promise for people with predispositions to certain diseases. Plus,
24: researchers have been able to genetically splice out an allergy-inducing protein from a pair of dogs so their fur, dander, and saliva won't make their owner sneeze. The benefit?
25: It opens the door to a lot more people being able to own pets.
24: But bioethicist Arthur Kaplan sees a darker side.
25: It may discourage people from trying to use strays and unwanted animals. They're not engineered to be allergy-free.
24: At a time when shelters are filled with dogs and cats that don't have a home. Jim Ryan, ABC News.
22: A teenager accused of dressing as a clown and randomly stabbing a man to death at a bus stop in East St. Louis, Illinois, has been charged with murder, say state police. No word about why it happened. The teen will be detained until at least his next hearing in juvenile court. Chuck Sievertson, ABC News.
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0: 31 Pinpoint Weather Alert Day is in effect for tomorrow as a heat advisory remains in place with temperatures expected to climb to around 100 degrees. Fox 31's Dave Frazier says today will be very sunny.
1: Nothing but full-on sunshine. Again, there will be smoke and haze in the air. And then late in the day, we will get some clouds building in, and that'll provide shade in a few spots. Some clouds slipping off the higher terrain. Unfortunately, no moisture to squeeze out in those clouds.
0: The warming trend continues into the weekend with highs near record levels. Denver has set up cooling centers to beat the heat. Residents can call 720-865-5444 for availability. And Denver's Miles the Mascot has been named to the Mascot Hall of Fame Class of 2026. Miles was recognized for his impact on Broncos game days, community appearances, and fan engagement. He's the only NFL mascot inducted this year. And alongside him, he's honored with Cocky from the University of South Carolina, Cosmo from BYU, Goldie Gopher from the University of Minnesota, and from New York, it's Mrs. Met. He was introduced back in 2001, and now he joins Rocky in the Hall of Fame. I'm Sam Speck.
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3: We're still seeing some hefty delays in the foothills, not only US 6, which is fairly typical heading west of Golden, but I-70 is really jammed coming down Floyd Hill through US 6 and all the way into just about Idaho Springs. Pretty solid, in fact. A lot of folks making the great escape for the weekend and maybe trying to escape the heat here in the city. We've got 270 running a little slow. North end I-25 is a little busy. The E-470 toll highway coming just east of I-25 looks like a little slowing in there due to construction. With traffic, I'm Jonathan Steele.
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1: Welcome back to the Tom Martino Troubleshooter Show. Tom's got a well-deserved day off. We got a couple of lines open. Please give us a call. It's car day, but the questions aren't limited to cars. You can talk about anything. We'll help you with a dirty contractor, a bad bank job, if you've been listening to the show. Anything you need help with, give us a call at 303-713-TALK or 303-MARTINO. That's 303-627-8466. And hey, keep in mind, the 303-MARTINO show number is not just during the show. You can call after hours. You can call weekends, leave a message. We will call you back. We always call you back. In the meantime, we've got Bill on the line. He's got a car question. Perfect timing. We got a couple of great car guys here with us, not to mention all the experience that Mark Major has in the car industry. Bill, welcome to the Tom Martino Radio Show. What can we help you with? Bill, you still there?
2: Yes.
1: Oh, Bill, you're on the Tom Martino Radio Show. What can we do for you?
2: Yes, I'm looking to buy a 26 Honda Civic Si,
1: mm-hmm.
2: And the title, the car came from Utah.
1: Uh-oh.
2: Is there any way I could call up the county treasurer or whoever takes care of the titles of the state level?
3: What are you trying? Are you just trying to make sure that it's like a proper title?
2: Well, proper title, and it doesn't have a lien on it.
3: Yeah. You could call up their DMV. That's who could run it. I don't know how much information they're going to give you on something there. The other thing you could do is literally meet him. How are you going to get the vehicle?
2: Well, the car has been shipped here. CarMax has it.
3: I wouldn't worry about it.
1: There's absolutely nothing to worry about.
3: Yeah.
1: It's all just CarMax's responsibility now to make sure it's a clean title.
3: I would not worry about that at all with CarMax. You're a big dealer. Worst scenario, something goes awry, like, strangely enough, twice this week we've had issues, but they have to undo the deal. You get all your money back, and generally you'll get a little extra money if something was strange, but I don't think anything's going to be strange on it. Did you have something to say, Tom?
4: Yeah, I was going to say, I've heard everybody sees one or two horror stories in the news over years, a period of time, but
3: yeah.
4: I think that's so far and few between.
3: Very far and few. If it was an individual and you were going to go there and pick it up, I was going to tell you to meet at a DMV, but that's not the case. And the other thing people can do is with the title here, bring it to our DMV. They'll be able to tell if there's a lien on it. It's not like it has to be a Colorado lien. I mean, the lien follows that title, that vehicle.
1: Mark, does it seem like we just don't get a lot of calls about CarMax? Like, generally, I can't remember a single complaint in the time that I've been helping you and Tom with the show.
3: Not for a while.
1: And they sell a lot of cars.
3: Are they the ones with the vending machine?
1: No, that's Carvana.
3: That thing's wild looking.
1: I drive by it every day.
3: Yeah, they say you get a big token. Go ahead, Bill.
2: I have another question.
3: Go ahead.
2: When I pay them cash for this thing, they should already have the title in hand that I can look at, right?
4: Not necessarily.
3: No, it's a dealer. It could be. It doesn't work that way. There's generally floor plans. I don't know how that particular dealership works, but generally they're going to send the title work. From out of state, they'll probably send it directly to you.
1: Mm-hmm.
3: But they also sell in state. So I would assume they're going to send it directly to DMV.
1: Well, is the CarMax here in Colorado or is it the CarMax in Utah? Which one are you buying from?
3: I think
2: it's one in Loveland.
3: Yeah, he's saying, but they're sourcing.
2: I'm going to register the car in a different state.
3: Where are you going to register it?
2: In Wyoming.
3: Yeah, then just have them. Yeah, they should just send you. If you're paying cash, you should get all the paperwork, man, directly to your house. I don't think they're going to have it right there, though, when you do the deal. They're going to send it to you. Just tell them. You don't even have to tell them anything. Just say, hey, I'm paying cash. Send the paperwork to me. I'm not registering it here in Colorado. I mean, that's very straightforward, and there's nothing wrong with that.
2: They understand that. I don't know about you, but I don't trust the mail service to mail anything that's worth more than a dollar.
3: Well, actually, what's funny is there are some digital titles now. I don't think yours is going to be that way, but we're slowly changing to take the post office out of it. There is no doubt about that.
1: Yeah, but that's not done here yet.
3: Yeah. So they're going to send it to you. I wouldn't worry about it. And even if they did lose it, there's no lien on the vehicle because you're paying cash for it. You would just go down to DMV and they would print you a title long as your name is a registered name on it. And that doesn't matter what state it's in. You would just do a lost title. I think you're overthinking it. I wouldn't worry about it, especially because it's CarMax or any big dealer for that matter.
2: Okay.
3: All right.
2: Well, the point is, I don't want to wait 2 years for the damn title.
3: No, you'll have it. Most likely, you're going to have it in 30 days, man.
2: Right. Okay.
3: All right.
2: Okay. Thank you.
3: You're welcome. Have a good day, Bill. 303-713-8255. I think he was just a little over anxious, a little worried. I don't know what you make out of it.
4: He's just old school. He's paying cash. That's not common anymore.
3: You know what, really? You know? I don't know if you guys know this, but man, does it piss me off. If you want to pay cash for a vehicle from a dealership, you know what they do anyhow?
4: They run it to credit.
3: They have to run your credit. Yep. Doesn't matter. They simply have to run your credit.
1: They say they have to, but what is the requirement? The law doesn't require them to run your credit.
3: It does for... I don't want to say terrorism, but for money laundering. It's part of the Patriot Act.
1: No. They have to verify your identity. Well, they don't have to look at your credit.
3: I'm telling you, I know three dealerships that absolutely will not sell you a car without running it.
1: That's their policy.
3: So that's going to, you can call it policy, you can call it whatever. They're not going to sell you a vehicle.
1: I don't doubt what you just said, but that is not the law. They're supposed to verify your identity.
3: I don't know if I believe it. What do you think?
4: I've had the same thing. They run credit. Especially if you want to write a check.
3: In Dimitri's strange defense, he's saying that's their policy. They don't have to do that.
4: Yep.
3: So I guess I don't know

0: then why would they force it? Someone walks in and they're going to overpay cash for a car. Yeah. Why wouldn't they jump through an additional hoop?
1: Mark, that is such a simple question to answer. I can't believe you haven't thought of it yourself yet. The reason they run your credit is because they absolutely want to finance you. If you pay cash, no. They barely make any money.
2: Yeah, the dealers,
1: they finance you. Listen, guys.
0: They definitely want to finance you.
1: Yes.
0: I don't doubt that at all.
1: And they run your credit.
0: But that has nothing to do with what's in the Patriot Act. The guy's like right out of Wizard of Oz.
1: The reason they run your credit is to see if you're credit worthy, because if you are, they're going to really put the screws on you to see if they can finance you instead of accepting your cash.
0: No.
1: That's the only reason.
0: Nope.
1: Okay.
0: Nope.
1: You want to call a dealer? You want to call JFR Cars?
0: Yeah.
1: Let's do it.
0: Yep. Get Rod back on. Yep, that's a good one right there.
2: No, because they need to report cash to the IRS. They do not have to use the Patriot Act.
1: Yeah, that's a totally different compliance issue.
0: Go ahead, Tom.
3: A dealer claims a credit check is required by the Patriot Act for a cash purchase or an outside approved loan, it is a common sales tactic or misconception.
1: Yep. Oh!
0: No way. So you're saying all these dealers just make up the same lie?
1: Yes. Yes.
0: Just to try to finance you.
3: All they have to do is check your ID, and that's it. You just
1: look how many times.
3: Verify your ID.
1: Mark the consumer.
0: Kevin, what do you think?
2: They're just looking for a backup in case your check bounces or something happens
0: in
2: the front.
0: No, we're talking cash.
2: I understand. Yeah. No, they have to report cash to the IRS already. It's not part of the Patriot Act.
0: Huh.
2: They want to finance.
0: I can't believe I've been okey-doke so long on this.
3: Now, you do have to give your Social Security number sometimes if you are transferring large amounts of pure cash.
0: But that's when they run your credit.
1: No.
3: They're not running a credit. They're grabbing your social.
0: So you have to give them your social.
1: For the IRS form.
3: Anytime
1: it's a $10,000. Remember the $10,000
0: cash limit.
1: That triggers the IRS reporting requirement.
3: Yep.
1: That's why you have to give them your social security number, because that's required.
0: What's
1: to be
0: your
1: on the
0: social?
1: Form. Oh, it is 8875.
0: Okay. Hey, what's Deputy Bo on for? What's this? Hey, Axeman, help me out here. The RV issue. Give me an idea.
4: The RV issue, if I'm not mistaken, he purchased a brand new RV. It had some scuffs on it, and he took it out camping. And then after camping for like 2-3 days, he brought it back, and they've had it in the shop for repairs since then.
0: God, I tell you what, buying an RV these days, we have heard nightmares. People spend $50,000, $100,000, and literally they never get to use it that entire season. It's like, it is the craziest thing. It's the Wild West. There's no lemon law. There's nothing covers anything.
1: That's right.
3: Laura just traded hers in because she wanted an update, and I feel like she spent more time working on the new one.
0: Than she did the old one. You know, RVs are like homes. And I mean, I have a big RV and it can be a real pain in the ass. And getting a brand new one or borrowing or renting one has got to be crazy, because you're just not used to all the little things like you are in your own house. You know how your furnace sounds. You know how your AC sounds. You know how the water works, the toilet sounds, everything. You know your house. But when you get an RV, man, your house is now on wheels. And every time you hit a pothole, something can come up. I mean, it's really crazy.
3: Oh, her sister bought one. And watching her sister interact with the RV, the help that she needed from us while she was out here with it, I started to realize, like, maybe some people aren't cut out for owning an RV.
0: No. In fact, I'll tell you this, too. If you think about, I don't know what the average price of an RV is. Let's just say, let's take, what, $100,000? I don't mean a fifth wheel. I mean an RV, something with an engine, something that you drive around. Let's just take $100,000 for easy numbers. Think about how many hotels you can go to in different places, in flights or bus tickets, train tickets, road trips for $100,000. I mean, that's, for most people, that could be 10 years of vacations. Think about that.
3: Now, we have a travel trailer, and those go for 20 to 30, right?
0: Yep.
3: One thing I do like about it, especially living in the mountains,
0: if
3: a fire's coming and we have to vacate, we just jump in, and we got a place to stay for the next couple weeks. But
0: I do agree with you.
3: Because you can rent RVs, too.
0: Yeah.
3: So, you know, if the cost of ownership is too extreme or it might not make sense, just rent them.
0: Yeah, and you see them all the time. There's been some movies where they have them, and, you know, it says rent me, and you know they rented it Anyhow, Jameson, we're going to come back, help you out with that RV issue. And then Deputy Bo, he had a visitor today. Is that right, Axe? Deputy Bo had a visitor come to the studio, what, like an hour ago?
4: Yeah, about an hour ago, yeah.
0: What the hell did he get himself into? Wait till you hear why this guy showed up to see Bo. Do you know this story? This is the craziest thing I've heard. I don't think I was on the show that day. But when I heard this...
2: It was like three different times.
0: This guy's been... Okay, so basically it's a stalker? Maybe? I don't know. Wait till you hear the story after this. Everybody hold tight. Two lines open. 303 Martino.
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2: All right, 303-713-8255. We got some lines open. We would love to hear from you right now on a car day on the Troubleshooter Show. We've got Kevin Calkin, Sheridan Auto Tech. 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And then Deputy Dimitri joins us. And Jameson's got a problem with an RV issue, but I just want a really quick update from Deputy Bo. Deputy Bo, we put on a case, Columbine Towers. Like 75% of this place didn't have hot water and almost zero pressure. So you would go in there to fill up a glass of water, guys. It would take like, you know, 20 seconds. They couldn't even take a shower. People are using like washcloths. But Deputy Bo, you went out there and you talked to some of the management. You did some great interviews with different residents that haven't had hot water or water pressure for a while. What is the update?
3: Right. So Christina called Monday complaining about this, and I went out there because it seemed unconscionable that someone would, a big apartment building wouldn't have hot water
2: for a month,
3: the beginning of July.
2: Yeah.
3: So I wanted to go out there and verify it. So I interviewed a few people and talked to six other tenants and tried to talk to the property manager. They wouldn't talk to me, but it is true. They just have very lukewarm water and hardly any pressure. So I emailed and contacted the Department of Public Health and

0: HVAC and boilers. I called the manager three times, and I just was not being pushy, but just say, hey, I'm in the trades. I want to help you. I want to help your tenants. I want to help get your building up and running. Would you allow me to just go into the mechanical room and see if it's a pump or a tank issue? Because I could probably expedite the ordering of whatever needs to be ordered to get the building up and running. And
1: I don't think they care.
0: Totally ghosted me.
1: I think the people at Columbine Towers, and this is my opinion, they don't care about their residents. A lot of those residents there are on some form of subsidies, like a Section 8 or that's not the correct name for it anymore. And I just don't think they care. I honestly don't think they care. They're thinking like this. And once again, this is my opinion. The owners and the management are sitting around going, these people can't do anything else. Nope, they can't do anything. They can't pack up and move. They can't go to a hotel. They can't afford a hotel. And they can't force us to do it.
2: Now.
1: Now they have to, Bo.
2: Yep.
1: Bo, that was amazing, man.
0: That was a good one.
1: That was a great one, Bo.
0: I'm going to follow up.
1: You're like 10
0: on Monday
1: for 10.
0: And find out where they're at with the hot water.
1: Yeah, I'm really curious.
0: A lot of these people, Mark, you're right. They're getting a hotel voucher, but some of them are in wheelchairs, walkers. They just don't have the wherewithal to go to a hotel.
1: No, and what a pain in the ass that would be to go take a shower. But think about it. 6 weeks is going to be, well, that's what they told us, 6 weeks. You can't go 6 weeks without hot water. And water pressure. No water pressure. They can't even take a shower, not even a cold shower.
0: It just trickles out.
1: That's incredible. I can't believe these guys. Bo, you just you knocked this one out of the park. I mean, that's probably how many people over there were affected, would you guess?
0: Well, it's a 172 unit apartment building, so I would say probably 70% of it.
1: I'm going to have how many complexes, or I'm sorry, apartments, units?
0: 172 units. It's a big bill. It's 16 stories.
1: I mean, that could be easily 100 people.
0: I think so. 150.
1: I'm going to have
0: two people.
1: So Monday, when Tom's back, I'm going to have him pull out his dinger 100 times for you. 100 times. We'll do that live on the air. That'll be interesting. I won't be in that day, though. Jameson, what's going on with this RV?
3: Oh, are you talking to me?
1: Yes, sir. I'm talking to you.
3: Hey. It's a travel trailer, just, you know.
1: Got it.
3: I'm not a fancy enough yet.
1: What unit is it? Who makes it? What is it?
3: It's the Forest River Wolf Pup. And actually, communicating with Forest River has been delightful. But, gosh, Blue Compass has just been...
1: Where is Blue Compass? Is that the Springs? Where are they?
3: They've got several locations. We dealt with the one in Wheat Ridge.
1: Oh, these are cute little units, man. Is yours brand new, I assume, if you're dealing with Forest River?
3: Brand new. We got the Black Label Cherokee is what we got. So it's a little bit, it's supposed to have the, you know, creme de la creme for the Wolf Pup, but.
1: Yeah. So how much did you pay for it? It looks like they run around, what, 15 to 20? How much was yours?
3: Well, 26 was going to be the outdoor price for it.
1: I see your model right here on their website. 25,980.
3: Yeah, it was going to be 26 out the door, and then they said they were throwing in all the stuff, you know, like he said word for word, we're throwing in we're throwing in this.
1: Like what? Give us an idea. Like throwing in what?
3: Like throwing in the warranty, in the roadside protecting, throwing in the paint protecting.
1: And let me guess, they charged you for every bit of it.
3: You know, like, so it came out to, you know, $36,000.
1: Yeah, but some of that, you signed for that stuff.
3: 100%, you know, and we signed... And I even questioned, like, why are the numbers there? And he's like, oh, we just have to put that there. And so, I mean, I really, truly, I'm not.
1: You're
3: really
1: saying they're that
3: camper.
1: Big of scumbags? You're telling me they literally lied to you about why it was $36,000 compared to $26,000.
3: Word for word, he said, we're throwing this in. So,
1: but they had to put it on the invoice for whatever reason.
3: Yeah, and so it was on there, and really it was to get the discounted price, which was $26,000, because they said that it was retailed at like 32 or something like that.
1: Okay, where do we stand besides?

0: they sold you everything you shouldn't have bought.
1: So the model that we wanted, they said they had it. They didn't have one here, so it was in Utah. And so we were excited, you know. So we were like, oh, Utah, beautiful. We'll drive out, pick it up, you know. And
0: why not?
1: They said they would have it brought. And I find it hard to believe that it's the only Cherokee Wolf Pup Black Label around, you know. And so it was already committed to us. And when we got there, it was...
0: When you got to Utah?
1: Yeah, when we got to Utah...
0: Hold on. I got to take this break. Oh, my God. First of all, do you guys believe that they completely lied to him about the paperwork?
2: Nobody would ever do that. Nobody would ever tell you something...
0: Especially an RV
2: out
0: dealer.
2: ...out of their mouth and make you sign something different.
0: I can picture the guy already. He's in a golf cart. He's driving around smoking a cigarette, showing people the different units and what the great discounts are. Over at whatever this place is called.
2: Did he throw in the floor mats? That's what I want to
0: know. Yeah, so everybody hold tight. We're going to find out what's going on. And we're going to try to get in touch with Blue Compass no matter what. I don't know where this is going. Is he trying to get rid of the warranties? I doubt he can. But we're going to find out. Hold tight.
3: On August 4th, 1962, Marilyn Monroe died. 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The third way. 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
0: All right, 303-713-8255. It's car day. We want to hear from you. I got two lines open. Besides cars, though, you've been ripped off, bad contractor, bad landlord. Think of what Bo did, guys. Think about that. They wouldn't even talk to him when he went out there just to find out when these people are going to have hot water back. Then he took the initiative to reach out to basically the health department. They came down, fined the living hell out of these people, and made them give out vouchers. All they had to do was talk to Bo. Let that be a lesson, all you slumbag lords out there. Think about that. Think about that. When we get involved in something, you know, take it seriously.
2: You guys helped me once, and that's why I'm such a big fan.
0: What did we do, Tom?
2: Oh, I had an issue with I was looking at a camper and had an issue with the place. And I mean, one phone call to you guys, you called them up, and it was handled instantly.
0: What dealer was it?
2: I forget, I'll be honest with you, but it was a few years ago. But
0: okay.
2: Yeah, one call, and all right. Boom, solved instantly.
0: Thinking of RV issues, Jameson, I'm going to recap his story real quick. He decided he was going to buy an RV. He figured out exactly what he wanted. He wanted a Gray Wolf. and he found a dealer, Blue Compass RV. They got numerous locations, and he ended up buying one. But the unit, he's here in Colorado, the unit was in Utah, so you were going to drive out and pick the unit up and, you know, have a camping trip on your way back, right? Jameson, you're coming in and out. Say that again.
3: Yeah, we were pretty excited.
0: Oh, very nice.
3: Yeah, we were super excited. I just want to say way to go, Bo, real quick.
0: Oh, thank you. That was incredible, wasn't it? Incredible.
3: Yeah, that was really cool. what a good dude.
0: So what happened? You show up at the dealership, and I assume it's one of their dealers, right? In other words, it's still the exact same company you purchased it from, just a different location.
3: Yeah, it was like an hour away from Lake Powell.
0: Got it.
3: And so we got there. He gave us a quick walkthrough and explained why the corners were bent, saying that was adjusted. And yeah, we probably should have just left it there, but we were just like so excited and thinking, you know, we've got all the warranty stuff, so why not, you know, just take it in
0: How bad were these corners? Explain what you're talking about.
3: They were bent. Been bad. You could tell that they had over tightened them, so they bent inward, so when you'd close the slide, it was not a great look, you know.
0: Got it.
3: They were pretty,
0: but you were willing. You had a vacation on your mind. You figured it'll be handled back here in Colorado.
3: Yeah, we left the dogs at home so that we could actually check the thing out and take the slow way home. And
0: cool,
3: you know, the Instahot didn't work, the water pump didn't work, and those are pretty essential, you know, when your sweet lady doesn't want to use the facilities outside.
0: Yeah, that's crazy, man. You're telling me the water pump didn't work right from the dealer?
3: It was intermittent, like it would come on and come off, and then the Instahot, that was the whole thing where it would be perfect for like 30 seconds.
0: That's a quick shower. I guess you lived with these issues thinking, okay, when we get back to Colorado, we'll get it over to the dealer.
3: Yeah, and they actually called us, wanted us to sign something. You know, like literally the day we got back, because there was something we didn't sign. And so we were like, great. And we'll just schedule the appointment for the service.
0: I wonder what he didn't sign. The notification, it was a piece of crap, and he acknowledged it.
5: Maybe he forgot to sign the check. That's what I was hoping to hear.
3: Really? Yeah. It was great. We didn't know what we were in for, you know? And then, we dropped it off, and they still have it. This June 30th was the, like, we brought it to them on June 1st.
0: Well, what are they saying? I mean, what are they saying? I mean, how hard is it to, hell, I've replaced a water pump in mine probably twice over the years. How hard can that be?
3: Yeah, I'm not a mechanic, but I know you can do it less than a month for sure.
5: They were going to do, or what about this body damage that you described? Were they going to? Did they take responsibility?
0: And
5: for
0: what are
5: that
0: they
5: too?
0: Telling you right now? Yeah. Like, hey, it's been 2 months. What's going on?
3: Well, they said I suggested that it was the control panel because I did a little bit of research. I'm you know, somewhat literate. And
0: that makes more sense than anything because there's such an abundance of issues. It's the computer.
3: Yeah, and so they, and then they diagnosed things and decided that was it. And then they said they were waiting for the warranty to be approved through Forest River. And then we didn't hear from them. And so I decided to call Forest River.
0: Hold on. I got to take this break. This is a nightmare. I can't imagine Forest River, if it came from the factory that way, that they wouldn't just get this fixed. But I have a feeling what he's going to say is when he talks to Forest River, they're like, yeah, we approved everything. But these clowns, as I'll refer to them right now, based upon this story, don't know how to fix it, don't have time to fix it, don't want to fix it. Something. Hold on.
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17: 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Tammy Trujillo has details.
22: The company made the announcement Monday, adding that those specific songs will not be eligible for royalties. Tidal will also ban AI-generated music associated with fraudulent activity, a category that includes songs impersonating established artists in efforts to deceive listeners. The policy goes into effect July 15th.
17: Google is reportedly throttling Meta's use of Gemini AI. The Financial Times says the reduced access to Gemini is slowing down some Meta AI projects. As a result, Meta is reportedly telling its workers to ration their use of AI tokens. And Austria wants Anthropic to shake off its American restrictions and move to the EU. Austrian officials want European nations to have better access to bigger innovations, and they want to stop Washington from blocking access to advanced AI models like Mythos. Tech Report, I'm Mark Mayfield.
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0: All right, folks, 303-713-8255. I'm going to go back to Jameson real quick. Poor guy bought an RV. So what are they saying, Jameson, right now? When are they saying it's going to be done? What is the Forest River, the manufacturer, saying?
3: Well, Forest River, they were a delight because they just gave me all the information I needed right away. And then about, because I hadn't heard from Blue Compass for a minute because they were just dodging our calls. We left messages. It had been a few days, and so that's what made me call Forest River to see if the
0: And what did Forest River tell you?
3: Oh, they were like, oh, yeah, we got the work order. Parts have been approved. You know, like, they were friendly. They were informative, and it was quick.
0: And they were telling you, and Blue River at the time was telling you that it hadn't been approved yet?
3: Yeah, Blue Compass. Well, they hadn't given us a call at all. You know, like, they said that they had put in and they were waiting for approval was the last thing we had heard. And then it had been, I think, a week to 2 weeks. We hadn't heard anything, so I was just calling to check up, and they wouldn't return our call. And so
0: they still have it right now.
3: About 30 minutes after I talked to Forest River, they got in contact with us.
0: And what did they tell you then?
3: Well, they told us that the parts had been approved, but I'd already heard the date that they had been approved, which was the 6th, and then he told me it was the 8th, which,
0: okay,
3: you know,
0: but
3: I didn't...
0: what are they saying now?
3: Now it wasn't the control unit, and they were waiting for more parts, and then the last...
0: Let's do this. Hold on. Axeman, get the phone number to whoever he's dealing with over at Blue Whatever, and let's call these guys up. Let's try to get them on and see when they're going to have this thing done. I mean, the whole season's going to go by, and he dropped $36,000. They sold him every piece of mop and glue they possibly ever invented. Let's get to the bottom of this.
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9: ABC News, I'm Chuck Severton. The Senate today approved a long-awaited Russia and Iran sanctions bill. It heads to the House, which is on recess until the end of the month. President Trump moves forward with his attempt to remove Lisa Cook from the Federal Reserve over unproven allegations of mortgage fraud, sources say. Cook's lawyer calls the allegation baseless. Analysts expected a net gain of 83,000 jobs last month. Instead, the Labor Department reports a loss of 23,000. Totals for June and May were revised downward. KPMG Chief Economist Managing Director Diane Swonk says one factor was the loss of temporary protected status for hundreds of thousands of Haitian immigrants.
12: Many employers were unclear about when they could keep those workers till, and some of those layoffs occurred ahead of time.
9: Todd Blanche has barely enough support to become the next Attorney General, with Senator Bill Cassidy saying he'll vote for him. This is ABC News. Wildfires in the West leading to many alerts, says ABC News Chief Meteorologist Ginger Z.
13: Most of Colorado, parts of Wyoming, Idaho, Oregon, Spokane, not just in the air quality alerts, but now back in the red flag warnings. Unfortunately, they've had that break from the winds, but the winds are going to kick back up to the 30 mile per hour mark in the Cascades, over to the Blue Mountains. Just watch the fire danger this weekend. It's going to be higher than it has been most of this week. The smoke, not moving that much. It is away from the coast, so Seattle and Portland clear out.
9: Amanda Knox, convicted and later acquitted of murdering her roommate, Meredith Kircher, in Italy 19 years ago, is set to perform comedy stand-up at an arts festival in Scotland starting today. Kircher's sister launched an online petition against it. Knox's reaction?
14: I can't say that I was anticipating a petition, but I was anticipating criticism and pushback.
9: Knox mentions her case in the act. The petition's got over 7,000 signatures. Chuck Severson, ABC News.
17: 10-year-old girl is reportedly in a medically induced coma after a crash in Commerce City on Wednesday. Michelle Cartier says her niece Violet is fighting for her life after she was hit by a car in the 6300 block of Holly Street while going to see a friend.
19: Most important thing is that you need to know you're not alone. God's got you, we've got you, and we're going to figure this out together.
17: Family members say the girl suffered brain swelling that required the removal of a part of her skull. The crash is still under investigation. Deputies in Douglas County apprehended a motorcyclist with a fake plate saying not today after a high-speed chase in Highlands Ranch. The rider collided with a car and attempted to flee on foot before being caught by law enforcement. The incident serves as a reminder that running from police only escalates and leads to additional charges. The Douglas County Sheriff's Office urging drivers not to flee from deputies, emphasizing the dangers as well as the consequences. Colorado Rockies are on the road in St. Louis. First pitch tonight is at 6:15. Other sports, Denver Summit FC is back in action tomorrow, back at the temporary stadium in Centennial. They host the Utah Royals. First kick is at 2 p.m. With the latest, I'm Sam Speck.
7: Now, impact traffic.
21: Northbound I-25 approaching Bellevue Avenue. Have an accident there that is blocking the three right lanes. Stop and go traffic from Dry Creek. At least a 20-minute delay for you through that area. Also, big delays headed to the high country. Westbound I-70. There's a stall blocking the right lane inside the Veterans Memorial Tunnel. Slow traffic from Clear Creek and Jefferson County line. With traffic, I'm Tim McLaughlin.
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1: Welcome, my friends, to the only show of its kind. 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And by the way, if you're listening on a podcast later on in the day or even a week later, that 303-MARTINO number works all the time. 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It's car day. We've been talking about some RVs. We've had a lot of car issues throughout the day, but we have two lines open right now, 303-713-8255. Uncle Kevin joins me to my right. Kevin, how are you doing, sir?
2: Doing great. I wish it'd cool off a little, though.
1: Yeah.
2: These 100-degree weekends are getting kind of old.
1: They're getting really old. It's like all of a sudden, I feel like as soon as we exit winter, I'm looking for winter again.
2: Yeah.
1: I mean, I really am. And then Tom Maggio, handsonautotech.com. Tom, how are you, man?
3: Yeah, I'm good. I'm excited. I'm ready for a hard car question. Where are all you folks with your difficult car problems?
1: He's like, I'm done with this RV stuff. I want car questions. Yeah. You know, RVs are an absolute nightmare. During COVID was probably the worst time. We would have complaints on lazy days. RV all the time, just constant problems. And a lot of them are exactly what we're dealing with or what Jameson is dealing with. These manufacturers, I don't know how much is done at the factory before it's shipped and how much prep work. But when I bought a new RV years ago from a company that is no longer around, it's called Century RV. They ended up getting bought out by Lazy Days and they went to hell. But when I was there, they probably spent 4 or 5 hours with you going through everything. Jameson showed up. There's all kinds of problems. The water heater doesn't work. What else did he say? The Insta-Hot didn't work.
3: The water pump
2: itself. And there was body damage when he picked it up.
1: Which is even crazier.
3: The slide, which is scary.
2: Yeah, the slide wasn't working properly.
1: You know, so they take it out. They figure we'll get it back to Colorado. We'll get it fixed up. Mm-hmm. It's been down at the dealership now for, it sounds like, over 2 months.
4: Well, the entire summer has gone by, Mark.
1: I know. That's what really sucks about it. You buy it for summer, and sure, it's going to end up never getting to use it. Axeman, you reached out over there. Were you able to get these guys? Oh, he's on with them right now. Oh, this could be great. Hopefully we can get them up. Jameson, hold tight. I want to see if we're going to get them up. Troy, what is your comment on RVs in general?
5: Hey, Mark, you inspired me to get an RV.
1: Really?
5: And I bought a 2020 Isada, 28-foot, four-wheel drive. Oh, this is an awesome rig. I just took it out to West Virginia.
1: What? Hold on. I want to look this up. A 2020 what?
5: It's a 2020 Isada. It's an Isada 5. Four-wheel drive.
1: Sada 5, four-wheel drive. Wow, that even rhymes.
5: Oh, yeah.
1: A Sada. Oh, okay. Hold on. That's a four-wheel. Oh, they make two-wheel and four-wheel drive. What'd you say, though? It was a 5?
5: Yeah, I went with the 5. And I didn't get the Extreme Edition, but it's easy to upgrade the suspension to make it an Extreme Edition.
1: Damn, man. These things aren't cheap, brother.
5: No, they are not. But, you know, listening to Tom and you, I did all the right things. Found it on the west side of Colorado. And
1: man, look used, at that.
5: Key savvy to get a. Did everything right. Had it all inspected.
1: Yeah, it's really cool, man.
5: I took it out to West Virginia. So I've had it for about a year, and I've already put 10,000 miles on it.
1: Yeah.
5: Yeah. And I took it out to West Virginia for the National Jamboree for Boy Scouts.
1: Mm-hmm.
5: And, I've been to the National Jamboree 3 times before, living in a tent with dudes. And, man, my experience, this Jamboree with this thing, it was, I'm a player. No, I agree.
1: Wait. Was it a nightmare or what?
5: Oh, no, it was beautiful.
1: You loved it.
5: But the But what scared me was passing our semi-trailers.
1: Yeah.
5: But, yeah, if you wait until you're, like, in your early 70s to start doing the RV lifestyle, oh, that is a stupid mistake.
1: Are you in your 70s?
5: I am not.
1: Okay, thank God. I don't know of anybody in their 70s that is going to run out and buy an RV.
5: No, it's my birthday anyway, so I just turned 64 today.
1: Okay. Well, you're pushing 70.
5: Now, shut up.
1: Isn't 64 the new 70?
2: It's getting closer.
1: This is, if people haven't seen these things, it's spelled ISATA, and then his model's a 5. It's a rugged looking, it's a rugged SOB, man. It looks like something you could take to war. It looks like something that should have a tank hanging off of it or something, man. It's pretty wild looking.
5: Yeah, I'm planning on, I'm waiting for my invite to the Meat Fest. And I'll bring it up there.
1: That is funny. He'll be camped. Let me tell you something about Meat Fest. That parking lot, or not parking lot, that street, we had to park like 40 homes down.
4: Mm-hmm.
1: That is incredible.
4: Yeah.
1: And if people don't know what Meat Fest is, it's basically a festival of meats. Everybody brings their own dish, and it's crazy, man. There's things there I would never eat. There was a puppet made of meat. It looked like Pinocchio, but they put it together with like hot dogs and kebabs, and it looked fairly disgusting.
4: Oh, and the octopus tentacles on it. Oh, it was disgusting.
5: Yeah, I'm not talking about meat puppets. Nope. I got another story about meat puppets.
1: Oh, okay, well, I got it. Listen, I got full lines. I got full lines, but I do need to hear your meat puppet story. Please, go ahead. Well,
4: wait a minute. Save that for Dan Kaplis.
1: Yeah.
5: No.
1: Yeah. Well, I appreciate that.
5: You've got my number.
1: I'm glad you liked that RV. I put him on hold. 303-713-8255. That was Troy. That's a cool update. Did you guys, Tom, I know you said you have an RV. Do you guys use it a lot?
3: Yeah. 2, 3, 4 times a year. You know where it gets more use, though, is when somebody comes to visit. And if they need a private area, you know, so... Yeah, if our sister or mom comes out and...
1: I wouldn't trust any of my family in my RV.
3: We've been burned that way, too. Yeah,
4: Tom, I heard you also use it as a loaner at Hands On Auto. Is that still the case?
1: Oh, if they come up for an oil change, they get to...
3: They can stay in the... Yeah, there you go.
1: Kevin, do you ever own an RV?
2: No, I've rented them a few times. That's as far as I go.
1: Yeah, Dimitri, what is this update? And... So let me tell you what's going on here. We have full lines, but Axe has to put stuff up because he's talking to this RV dealer.
4: He's still talking with the RV dealer?
1: Yeah, he sure is. And I'm hoping he's getting somewhere. But what is this update? What was Aaron versus a hot tub?
4: Well, Mark, you remember on July 28th, we got a call from a lady named Erin. She's down there in Colorado Springs area. She bought a used hot tub from a company called Hot Tub Direct, Tubs Direct. Were you here for that call? Or was it, I think maybe it was just Tom and I that took that call.
1: I think it was you and I, but I'm not sure.
4: Yeah. Well, anyway, so what Erin told us was the hot tub was delivered as agreed upon.
1: How much was it?
4: She paid $1,200 for that hot tub.
1: And it was used. And the $1,200, I did not take this call.
4: Yeah.
1: And did the $1,200 include them delivering, setting up?
4: Yeah.
1: Wow, that's cheap.
4: She paid what she suspects is that what Hot Tub Direct does is they install hot tubs for hot tub dealers and then they haul away the old
1: one. Them.
4: And resell them.
1: Yeah, that sounds... Actually, that's not a bad business model.
4: No, it isn't. And that explains the $1,200 price tag, right? So, anyway, the problem with a hot tub she bought from Hot Tubs Direct of Colorado Springs is it was cracked and it was leaking.
1: Oh, that's a big problem.
4: You think?
1: So it, from the shell on the inside, or was it like a hose or PVC leak?
4: No, the actual tub shape itself, like the plastic.
1: Leaking.
4: Yeah, it was cracked.
1: Boy, they should have noticed that.
4: Well, you'd think, but anyway.
1: Almost like it froze.
4: You know, there are two sides. I did get Hot Tub's side of the story. What they claim, and I don't really believe them anymore based on what you're about to hear as a result of today's update on this matter. What Dave from Hot Tubs Direct told me is It had to be installed in a very, like, a geographically challenging location. It had to go up a hillside. And he blames Erin because she insisted on using a winch to haul this hot tub up the hillside. And according to Dave, the hot tub flexed and cracked, and that's why it was a leaker. But that's not the actual problem.
1: But hold on. Just going back to that, though. Mm-hmm. So they show up, and she's got this winch there?
4: Yeah. Yeah, so I guess she lives in the mountains.
1: Could she have... Were they going to do it a different way? And she's like, no, you got to do it my way?
4: I think they couldn't figure out any other way to do it.
1: Got it.
4: So she said, let's just winch it up the hillside.
1: They're wishing they never sold this $1,200 hot tub at this point.
4: If I was them, I would have just turned around and mailed her back a refund check.
1: Yeah.
4: But in any case, they installed a hot tub for reasons we'll never know. It was cracked and it was leaking. And there are two theories about that. And, you know, they're all in conflict with each other. So she complained to Hot Tub Direct. They came back with a replacement tub.
1: Oh, nice.
4: So they hauled that tub away. They put in another used tub.
1: How did they get this one up, out of curiosity?
4: I didn't ask. I was afraid to ask. So they replaced the hot tub. And Erin said, well, it just doesn't work right. So she took off the cover panels, and she saw that it was full of rodent infestation.
1: Nice.
4: It had, like, the nests from the mice or the rats or whatever. She said she found dead bodies in there from the rodents.
1: I would say almost any hot tub in Colorado, you're going to find some of that because the little critters can get in there and they stay warm.
4: Yeah, well, I'm totally not surprised to hear that. Plus, they're attracted. Kevin, don't you get a lot of cars that have rodent damage because the rodents love to chew on the on insulation, on wiring and stuff like that. So anyway, so this hot tub didn't work, and she has been trying to get a refund from Dave based on the fact that he has now delivered two non-functional hot tubs, and they both failed to meet their...
1: So this one, it not only is there rodents or whatever nesting, but you're saying it doesn't work?
4: It doesn't work.
1: So when they show up and hook these up, they don't even turn them on or anything? I mean, I understand it takes a while to fill them up, but...
4: Mm-hmm. You know, Mark, I didn't ask that question because I was just focused on what Hot Tub Direct side of the story will be and whether or not they really are willing to come in and pick up the tub and give her a refund. So I didn't
1: what
4: ask
1: did they
4: about,
1: say the second
4: so
1: time?
4: So on that same day, I called Dave. I called Dave at Hot Tub Direct. I got his cell phone number from Erin. And Dave at the time sounded like a really nice guy. He says, oh, yeah, I remember Erin. It wasn't an easy job. We've had all kinds of problems with this, that, the other thing. And he says, yeah, we can come back, maybe take a look, see if we can fix any of the rodent damage. And I said, well, Dave, at this point, Shorty bought another tub. So she got another hot tub from another dealer. They brought it in. It works. And she had that other dealer kind of slide Dave's hot tub off to the side and kind of set it there for him to come back and pick it up because she really wants a refund. So what, you know, long story short, what Dave from Hot Tub and I Direct agreed to is that he's going to come pick up the broken down tub that's full of rodents and give her back $700 of her $1,200.
1: All right.
4: And I thought, you know, that's not a bad compromise.
1: No, right? Not at all. Getting rid of that hot tub would cost her at least $500.
4: You got to haul it away, and that's not an easy job.
1: Unless you have a winch.
4: So anyway, so Dave said, yeah, let have her call me. We'll arrange a time and date to come out, pick up that tub. We'll give her $700. And I thought...
1: Wait.
4: What?
1: I just put something together.
4: Yeah?
1: I walked out of here to grab a slice of pizza last hour, and you were screaming at somebody.
4: Oh, I wasn't screaming.
1: Well, you were... agitated with somebody.
4: Was
1: that him?
4: Yeah.
1: That was him.
4: That was a voicemail.
1: Okay, hold on. Mm-hmm. Now I have a feeling Dimitri no happy. I'm assuming this guy hasn't done anything. Hold on. We might have to light this clown up.
4: More after this.
1: Yeah, hold tight.
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14: Todd Blanche looks to now have a clear path to being confirmed as the next U.S. Attorney General. Louisiana Senator Bill Cassidy announced on the Senate floor this morning that he plans to vote yes to confirm Blanche. His announcement comes after Republican Senators Lisa Murkowski and Susan Collins said they would both vote no. With Senator Mitch McConnell out from the Senate indefinitely, that meant a third GOP senator voting no would have blocked Blanche from the job. President Trump says the Strait of Hormuz is sort of open right now, but that a deal has not yet been finalized. Tammy Trujillo reports.
15: Trump told reporters Thursday that negotiations with Iran are continuing, and that in the meantime, the U.S. continues to blockade Iranian ports and have military control of the waterway. He added he thinks we're doing fine. The president also continued to deny the military was running out of munitions and claimed the U.S. had an unlimited supply of certain types of munitions, insisting that we're in great shape. I'm Tammy Trujillo.
14: That's politics. I'm Wendy Swanson.
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18: Wildfire smoke lingers with us into our Friday, making air quality poor at times, otherwise hot and sunny with highs in the middle 90s. I'm meteorologist Jacob Woods from Fox 31 Pinpoint Weather.
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0: right, 303-713-8255. Hey, Axeman, who were you talking to in there? Were you talking to Blue Compass? I don't hear you, sir.
1: Sorry.
0: Go ahead.
1: I talked to a manager over at Blue Compass, and he basically said that they're finishing up work in about a week or two.
0: That's what he said?
1: Yes.
0: And it's been 8 weeks, and it's still going to be a week or two.
1: He didn't give me an excuse for why it took so long.
0: Well, what did he allude to? Was he at least decent? I mean, what do you make of the conversation? Do you think, are you taking the guy at face value? Was he giving you the old, what was the deal?
1: I thought he was in the beginning, but no, because he couldn't find the paperwork for whatever reason. It took him a while to find it, but after he did, we got it sorted out, and... Yeah, he said it should be done in a couple weeks. I'm going to reach out to them.
0: He's saying a couple weeks. Do you think they're blowing smoke, or what do you think's going on here? And let's not forget, folks, this guy bought it from this dealership. It's not like he's bringing in some kind of warranty work. It got delivered to him with, like, cracks in it or whatever. Not cracks, but they over-tighten something, and there's dents in it. There's no hot water. The whole thing sounds like junk. And they delivered it to him. Now, how many months of summer are going to fly by and he never gets to use it, for God's sake? That's the problem with these RV dealerships. They need to take time and actually check these things out before they release them. But what would you like us to do? And I'll give you a couple options here, Jameson, but I don't want to hurt your case right now, because luckily you'll be able to use it next summer the way it's going now. So I don't want them to delay it till 2028. But I can have our listeners call up and have them ask these people why it's going to be an additional 2 weeks and it's already been 10. What would you like, honestly?
2: I mean, I really, at this point, I just am

0: Complicates things. You ever realize that? Dimitri,
1: I just want a smooth resolution to the deal, Mark. So what's another 2 weeks?
0: I do, too.
1: And, what really bothers me is that this RV was dented in multiple places when he took delivery of it. So I'm very interested in hearing not only about the mechanical issues, but whether or not they fixed the body dents. That's going to become really important, especially in a slider.
0: All right, so that's the game plan, Jameson. Make sure we have his info and put that on your calendar, too, so we can call him up. Something tells me he's not going to remember to put it on his calendar.
1: Hopefully he'll remember the call.
0: You know, ever since mushrooms became legal or unregulated, Michael, what is your question? It says legal question. You've been holding the longest. What is it?
2: Hello. Yes, I'm wondering if it's possible to win a small claims accident case based on credibility.
0: Based on credibility.
1: Oh, that's interesting.
0: You mean you have no evidence whatsoever, but you're credible? I don't understand the question.
2: There's no direct evidence. There's no video, nor there's no witnesses. There are two competing versions of the accident.
1: Let's hear your version of the accident.
0: Yeah, that's a good one. Go ahead.
2: This involves an accident with my girlfriend in Florida.
0: Okay.
2: But I've been in
0: She accidentally fell off the balcony?
2: It's an auto accident.
0: Okay, go ahead.
2: She has a Nissan 2025 Kicks, and the accident, the other vehicle was a F-250 work truck, 2017.
0: I think
2: now,
0: the truck
2: won. I would say yes. There's not any possibility of winning.
0: No. Tell us what happened.
2: Okay, so her vehicle got side-scraped, and she got damaged to the driver's side door, the panel in front of that, and the bumper.
0: She's saying the truck did that?
2: Yes, she is, yes.
0: And then how did the truck do it? Like, are they both going down the road?
2: Yes, I mean, this was their, there was just past one exit. And then going to another accident where you have to be in the proper lane. She said she was in the proper lane. Now, the issue is that the truck driver spoiled the accident scene. One thing, he didn't stop. He didn't stop till a quarter mile down the road. So there's conflicting versions of where the accident occurred. But more importantly, he was carrying. Okay, he's an owner of a small water drilling company, carrying very 20-foot. Steel water pipes on side hooks. Side hooks have protruded about a foot to 15 inches from his truck.
0: Does she have pictures of that? Is that what hit her vehicle?
2: Well, I believe that's what hit her vehicle. He doesn't really have any damage to his vehicle.
0: No. What I'm saying is, did she get pictures of these pipes?
2: Well, yes and no. When he did pull over, she was busy calling 911, and he was busy calling a secondary truck to get those pipes off the truck.
0: Oh, did she take a picture of the pipes?
2: Yes, she does have a photo of one of the workers carrying the pipe. She's got a photo of the hook with the trucks.
0: Okay.
2: Empty.
0: So did you guys exchange? Let's cut to this.
1: Were there any cops? Yeah. Did the cops respond?
0: Did you guys exchange info as well?
2: Yes, there was an accident report. The accident report didn't cite either driver.
0: Okay. And... Okay, that's fine. Did you guys swap info or no?
2: The drivers?
0: Yes.
2: Yes, they did. Yes.
0: Did you call up their insurance company? Did they turn it into their insurance company and it was denied?
3: She turn her own insurance.
2: Yeah. She didn't carry collision, so her she doesn't have coverage, and the other insurance company denied coverage.
0: Okay, they denied coverage. Hold on. They're going to say it was they're going to say there is no proof. So now I understand his question. Is it possible if he sued them in small claims court to win or not? Hold on. We'll give you our thoughts on that. And then Ron's got a car question, so hold tight there. One line open, 303-713-TALK.
4: On August 4th, 1962, Marilyn Monroe died. Then the rumors started, and she died again. And now, we're going to set the record straight and learn about the way Marilyn Monroe actually died. The third way. I'm Jake Brennan, and on my podcast, Hollywoodland, I revisit some of the biggest stories from Hollywood history, separating the myths people want to believe from the reality

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12: In the NFL, it only took 2 days for Bijan Robinson to be eclipsed as the highest paid running back in league history. As the Lions and Jahmyr Gibbs announced their new deal yesterday, 3 years, $67.5 million that could reach $75.75, and $51.5 million of that is guaranteed. We had our first preseason game last night with the Panthers winning it as time expired 33-30 over the Cardinals in the Hall of Fame game. Week one of the preseason officially starts Thursday, August 13th. In baseball, the Red Sox keep finding ways to win, becoming the first team in history to score in 5 consecutive innings in the 9th inning or later, beating the White Sox 12-11 in the 13th inning and getting their win streak to 8 in a row. The Braves also won their 8th straight, beating the Marlins 11-3, and the Phillies kept pace with a 7-3 win over the Nationals, with Christopher Sanchez the first pitcher to reach 15 wins on the season. I'm Andy West with your iHeartRadio Sports Report.
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33: All right, 303-713-8255. 303-MARTINO. So Michael wanted to know, basically, he was in an accident. To answer your question, Michael, absolutely. You can take him to small claims court. You guys would serve him. I don't know how much damage. How much are you looking for? Like $2,000, $3,000? What is it?
34: This is my girlfriend in Florida, so it's going to be a Florida case. She'll fit under the $8,000.
33: Well, I wasn't even asking for the reason whether or not the venue was correct. I'm saying if it was $500, a lot of companies, once they were served, might say, oh, screw it, we'll pay the $500. But I don't know where that number is to this operator with these pipes that scratched her car. But yes, I would go to small claims court and plead your case. Yeah. I mean, hold on one second, yeah. Dimitri. You do have evidence, though, Michael. The biggest evidence you have are the pictures of the scratches on the car. I mean, they just didn't appear. What you've got to do is prove. It's not a criminal trial. You got to convince the judge. Her side of the story is what happened.
35: Yeah, these cases, you know, when Michael first called, he opened up with this. Can you win a court case based on credibility?
33: Yes.
35: And that's really the only way. That's the only way a civil case is decided.
33: Yep.
35: It's called preponderance of the evidence. And the judge is really good at figuring out who's lying, who's telling the truth, who's kind of hedging.
33: Yep.
35: You know what I mean? And it sounds like she's got pictures of the pipes, pictures of the offloading. There's also a police report. Now, in the police report, that party might have admitted to having pipes that may have been sticking out too far.
34: No, he did not.
35: He did not admit. So
33: what is he saying happened, or is he basically saying he has no idea what happened?
34: She went in his lane. Now, Florida takes a lot of adverse conclusions when an accident scene is spoiled.
35: Oh, there is that rule about adverse inference when you spoil evidence. I don't know. When you get rid of evidence that didn't serve you well, then the court will instruct the jury or the judge himself.
33: And he's talking about the pipes.
35: He's talking about leaving the scene of the accident, traveling another quarter mile.
33: What are you talking about, Michael? Them removing the pipes?
35: Removing the pipes, yes.
33: So, okay, let me ask you this. Are you convinced it happened?
34: Absolutely. I'm convinced.
33: The truck's fault. I would say, and I'm not sure how the laws are in Florida, but in Colorado, if you have things hanging off, I don't care what kind of vehicle you have, you can't have things just hanging over the side.
35: Not even a quarter of an inch.
33: Yeah, so if she has any pictures, that's why I asked if they have those pictures. But even if they have pictures of employees moving stuff, I mean, they'd have to get up there and go, oh, no, that's usually where we unload those pipes on the side of the road.
35: On the side of the freeway after an accident.
33: So that goes back to what Dimitri was saying. I mean, if she's believable and the story makes sense in the judge's mind, you will probably win the argument if they show up. If they don't show up, you'll get a default judgment. Then you got to figure out how to collect. But that's a separate story.
34: But he's got a commercial insurance policy for his truck.
33: Okay.
36: Go for it.
33: In Colorado, it's $55, brother. I don't know what it is in Florida, but I guarantee it's similar. 303-713-8255. Hey, Ron, what's going on?
3: Hi, guys. I drive an old 2006 Dodge Ram 1-ton with a 5.9 Cummins in it. Great truck. However, I think I've got a Gremlin, and the story's kind of long. So half of my dash, my speedometer, my oil pressure gauge, and my temperature gauge used to work sporadically, and then it just went out. And most of the people that I know thought it's probably a wiring thing in my master harness.
33: Why wouldn't it just be the cluster?
3: Well, that's just it, because it was, and again, it may be. So I went ahead and redid all of the wires in that master harness, which is in a bad spot. It's behind the driver's side front wheel, so I think it gets splashed, whatever. Anyways, I replaced everything. Gauges still didn't work. Again, every once in a while, they would pop on. So that leads me to believe that it may be the cluster itself.
33: And that However, would be, is that fairly common in a very old pickup truck?
6: Well, circuit boards fatigue. Yeah. Yeah.
7: I'm used to seeing it in the Chevys more than the Dodges.
6: Exactly.
7: Sorry, can that...
33: So can you just pop.
3: I went to.
33: Yeah, go ahead. Go ahead.
3: Secondarily, I will occasionally get a check engine light, and I get a code, which is a P0868, which says transmission fluid pressure low. That has happened several times, especially if I'm towing something, specifically when it's hot. My transmission fluid is topped off. I actually have a rebuilt transmission, I don't know, probably 6 years old. I can clear the codes. Everything works fine. I was in the mountains just this past weekend. My check engine light came on. I made it to Fraser, pulled over, cleared the codes. All of a sudden, I had no second gear. So we limped to my buddy's home. I cleared the codes again. All of a sudden, now all my gauges are working again. But my check engine light, just when I was driving home, right? I ran into Elizabeth to grab something driving home. Check engine light came on. I figured I'd pull over to the side of the road, give you guys a shout. And lo and behold, I've got a P0868 again. So,
6: man, can I just
3: how
6: say
3: those two things could be connected.
6: Real quick,
3: go ahead.
6: If to the whole audience, if you have a code or any other indication that implies that your transmission is low on pressure, don't drive it. Just stop. Get it towed. The clutches rely on pressure to bite and grab each other. And if you have low pressure or you're occasionally losing pressure, those clutches are going to slip. They're going to overheat. They're going to burn up. And you're not going to have second gear anymore. So there you go.
3: Okay. All right. And how would that be connected to my gauges? Again, when I cleared
6: it
3: my
6: It may or may not be connected. You're assuming it is. I would not assume that it is.
7: Yeah, that's like, you know, how come my microwave doesn't pop the popcorn as well right after I take a hot shower, right? It's two different things. Yeah.
6: Two different things.
3: Okay. So with the low pressure, is that a valve inside the transmission itself? Or
7: it could be a pump. It could be a sensor that's not reading the pressure properly.
6: But if you lost second gear, I bet you had low pressure.
3: But again, when I clear the codes, then second gear works just fine.
7: Either way, I would stop driving it. I would get it towed.
6: It's got to be diagnosed.
7: Yeah, you're going to burn up that transmission if you keep playing with low pressure codes.
33: But you guys are saying the chances of that having anything to do with the cluster intermittently working are just not tied together.
6: I don't think so. I mean, you hook a gauge and you verify pressure.
33: To give you an idea on that cluster used.
6: They're not that expensive.
33: No, they're actually.
6: $200.
33: Yeah, they're really cheap. $80. I'm looking at cars-parts, and I mean, they're like $80 for some of these.
6: Sure. You can just swap one out just to
33: see if that did it.
6: You know, it's cheaper than running a Diag is spending $80 on a cluster. Plug it in, see if they all work.
3: That's true.
33: Here's one, $40. I mean, these are a dime a dozen.
6: They're all over the place, yeah.
33: God, they must have
3: made a lot. I'll try that next. You know, the funny thing is I'm sitting on the side of the road, right? I didn't want to call you guys. All of a sudden, I'm watching my oil pressure gauge. Now it's bouncing. Now I'm down into the red, even though I know I've got oil pressure.
33: Boy, that's scary.
8: But how do you know you have oil pressure?
33: Because it's happened a lot and it's never ceased, I would guess.
6: I'd just get a used cluster, throw it in, see what happens.
33: Yeah.
3: Okay.
33: There's too many things on that cluster that's acting up.
6: Yep.
33: I mean, it's got to be the cluster within itself. Now, technically, you guys, when you sell a cluster, are you, I mean, basically you could roll the mileage back on something like that. How does that work?
10: That's how you do it.
33: So you literally do it. You roll the mileage.
10: No, you can, if you want to lower the mileage, you just get a cluster with lower miles.
33: That's it.
10: That's it.
33: But the newer stuff with computers, you can't quite do that.
10: You can't get away with it.
33: How do you do that if you need a cluster like on an 05, whatever?
10: Well, you can make notes of it and just be honest. Tell people it used to have 300,000, now it's 150.
33: Yeah.
10: Yeah, that's all you can
33: do. But that's going to be flagged in Carfax anywhere.
10: Yep.
33: You'll get an oil change, they'll report it, it doesn't match, all of a sudden it's flagged.
10: Yep.
33: Yeah, that's pretty crazy. How do you get a cluster now, though, if you want it to be correct?
6: Well, usually the mileage is stored in the computer.
10: Yep.
33: So it'll tell it where it's at?
6: It'll tell the cluster what to display.
33: Yep. Oh, that's interesting. So it's not like, you know, there is nothing to roll back. It's the computer.
10: Right.
33: Well, so what happens if you need a computer?
6: You can, even with the old computer, you can go in there and tell the computer, hey, I got 20,000 instead of 50.
33: So you can hack it all day.
6: You can hack it.
33: So really,
6: that's how those guys get in trouble.
33: It's really where Carfax comes in, because it's pretty hard to deny
10: histories of
33: 5,000 miles ago. You got an oil change 5,000 miles in the future.
10: Yep.
33: You know, I mean, that would be almost impossible to do. All right, listen, we got to take a break. 303-713-8255.
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19: What's happening, fellow sports fans? It's Andy West. Let's look back on this day in sports history, August 7th. We'll start today in 1999. Wade Boggs, playing for the Tampa Bay Devil Rays, hits a home run off Indians pitcher Chris Haney to give him 3,000 hits for his career. It was the first time a player hit a home run for his 3,000th hit and was the first notable moment in the early history of the Devil Rays. Boggs would be inducted into the Hall of Fame in 2005. Sticking with Hall of Famers, today in 2004, Greg Maddux becomes the 22nd pitcher in Major League history to reach 300 victories, leading the Chicago Cubs to an 8-4 victory over the San Francisco Giants. And today in 2016, Manny Machado becomes only the second player in Major League history to homer in the first, second, and third innings, driving in a career-high 7 runs in a 10-2 victory over the Chicago White Sox.
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0: For years, I was the poster boy of the conversion therapy movement. 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
23: I just instantly started freaking out, yelling to the world, "What's going on?" 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
9: From the frozen woods of Maine to the mountains of Montana, from an archery opener gone wrong in Wisconsin to a father's last walk through the Minnesota deer woods, each story begins with a hunter stepping into the wild, but not all of them come back.
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9: 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Blood Trails.
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7: ABC News, I'm Chuck Sievertson. Analysts were expecting a net gain of 83,000 jobs last month. Instead, the Labor Department reports 23,000 jobs went away last month. Totals for June and May were revised downward. KPMG Chief Economist, Managing Director Diane Swonk.
8: This doesn't take a rate hike off the table in the month of September, but it makes it much more fraught with risks now to the labor market if inflation remains persistent.
7: Department of Homeland Security says while it promised to equip each enforcement team with an officer wearing a body camera, it says it will only release footage when it is in the best interest of the agency. Weather is affecting air travel today with over 1,100 flight cancellations, says FlightAware. Todd Blanche has just enough support to become the next attorney general, with an announcement by Louisiana Republican Senator Bill Cassidy that he will vote for Blanche. This is ABC News. Sweet Greens lowered its outlook for the year, blaming the outbreak of that parasitic stomach bug. The company does not serve iceberg lettuce and has not been connected to the outbreak. Still, the chain says there's less consumer demand for fresh prepared foods. ABC News medical contributor Dr. Alok Patel.
10: Cases do seem to be going down. It partially could be from consumer behavior, but hand washing is not really going to stop the parasitic infection. Washing your produce only goes so far as well because it's stubborn, it's sticky, and it hangs on to foods, but it likely might be from just cutting off the supply.
7: A New Mexico court has ordered Meta, the parent company of Facebook and Instagram, to pay $567 million to address children's mental health.
12: In view of the fact that they knew about these harms, that they were not forthcoming about the danger, they were not honest with parents and policymakers and families, not only in this state, but around the world.
7: New Mexico Attorney General Raul Torres. Chuck Sievertson, ABC News.
13: The Broncos' new stadium could come with fees for season ticket holders to keep their seats. Season ticket holders at Broncos training camp voice mixed opinions on the potential for personal seat licenses. Adam's family has held season tickets since 1963.
14: I think it's reasonable and to be able to pay for it, and it's just a new way to kind of pay for these stadiums, and they're monstrosities of stadiums, right? But it's almost a small investment too, and a seat that you're going to be sitting in for a while.
13: Other fans aren't too thrilled about the prospect of paying thousands of dollars just to have the right to keep their season tickets at the new stadium. Broncos president Damani Leach has said the team is exploring the option of using PSLs. The latest Colorado drought monitor is not looking good for the Denver Metro.
15: We have a good chunk of the city that is officially in that exceptional drought category. That is at the top of the scale. So not only is it dry, it is very, very dry. And the Metro has really missed out on a lot of these very heavy rainstorms.
13: Fox 31 meteorologist Alden German says Denver is more than 4 inches below the average this year when it comes to precipitation. With the latest, I'm Sam Speck.
26: Now, impact traffic.
16: We've got an accident involving a dump truck that's blocking the left lane of northbound I-25 between 8th Avenue and Colfax. Stop and go traffic from the Lincoln Street Broadway exit. Probably at least a 15-minute delay for you through there. Off the highway, an accident eastbound 56th at Tower Road. With traffic, I'm Tim McLaughlin.
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0: 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Lastly, leave a text message at 33103. However, I have not received my paycheck in 3 weeks, and I can shut this place down.
1: Well, happy Friday, everybody. The rumor is that Dragon will be back on Monday. Now, that's just a rumor, so I don't know. And somebody on the text line tells me they sent a care package for Dragon, which I don't know why anybody would do that, and that it was delivered. But and then they asked me, would you please go get it and put it on Dragon's desk? So it'll be there Monday morning when he shows up. So, Shannon, you may have seen that I checked, you know, like where FedEx or Amazon drops packages off. Well, there's nothing there. So it's in that black hole of wherever Amazon, FedEx, whoever it was, I don't know who it was, where they deliver packages that go into a black hole, and then 5 light years later, they come out of the black hole, and they appear somewhere magically. So I don't know.
2: Well, in our defense, if we assume that a coworker is deceased, we will take their mail, so it may be gone.
1: That's true. That's true, because there's no reason. There are a couple of publications that I used to subscribe to, but I no longer subscribe to, because those people that haven't worked here in, say, 5 years, they still get a few of those magazines out there on the table. So I just, on Saturdays, I just gather up. When it shows up, I just take the magazine and I read it. And it's still in, you know, Billy Bob's name. And Billy Bob hasn't worked here for 8 years. So so I don't know where Dragon's package is. And then I'm going to give a compliment real quickly to Shannon. It may be premature because I'm doing something in advance that Shannon says he will have done by the time we get the taxpayer relief shots. So we got the taxpayer relief shots in the email the other day, and I forwarded them to everybody because it's like our associate producer sent them to me because he's like me, confused who's on first. And we never know. Like I actually walked in here earlier when I realized that Loser and Gina, or what? Rotten and Gina, that they were out at Broncos camp or something. So I stuck my head in here to see who was back there, and it was Shannon. And so I came in and opened the folder to see if there were any taxpayer relief shots, and there are none. And then I was like, well, you know what? I can just run around like that. How will I explain that to the audience? But Shannon stepped up to the plate and said, oh, I can get those done between now and taxpayer relief shot time. So I, one, want to publicly thank Shannon for stepping up and doing something that, well, thank you for doing it. And we'll see whether it actually gets done or not.
2: You were thanking me way too early.
1: I know. I'm sitting here just thinking, like, how can I say that it's a premature congratulations. It's a premature thank you. It's a premature, Rocky Mountain Men's Clinic could probably fix it for us, but it's a premature, you know, expression of gratitude that maybe just by the time we get to 11 o'clock, I'll be reeling it back in because Shannon couldn't get it done. Watching the news last night, and something hit me that drives me crazy. And the other thing is, there is, and I think it's because it's been 20-some years, the Office of Management and Budget every year would require me as the undersecretary to go through my portion of the Homeland Security budget. Now, of course, I would have people do that for me initially, so I didn't have to do the whole thing. But it was divide all of your budget line items into two categories. One was, and this is where I'm drawing a blank on the word. It's, now, economists have a word. It's called exhaustive and non-exhaustive government spending. Exhaustive spending buys something. It pulls real resources out of the economy. you know, steel, machinists, rockets, rocket motors, guidance seekers, and the plants that house them. Non-existing or non-exhaustive spending money just moves money. It takes a dollar from, you know, you and hands it to somebody else. Now, both of those show up as federal outlays, but only one of them produces anything. What the Office of Management and Budget would have me do every year, which was really a, it was a painful exercise, but it was an eye-opening exercise because it was, you had to divide everything that Congress had appropriated into what was a true or essential government expenditure. And I can't find the word in my head, but it was like, this is what is a true government essential. It really is a primary government responsibility to do this. So I would check that box. And if it was something else over here that they were having us do, like a grant to somebody that was just for, you know, studying or whatever, that's really not a primary job of the government. And the purpose of that was it would give Office of Management and Budget a guideline to look at the appropriations bills and how we were spending that appropriations bill to see that we were truly spending money on essential or truly government programs as opposed to just transfer payments. And it was exhaustive. So I had a couple of staffers in the CFO's office that would start that process, and then they would come to me with what they thought, here's our take on it, and then I'd have to go through and refine it. That gave you insight into money that you were spending, taxpayer dollars. It gave you a chance to be a really good steward of taxpayer dollars and mark things that in the next budget cycle, OMB and the administration can go back to Congress and say, we'd like to cut this. We don't want to do this. Or this is not truly in, you know, this is not really government spending. We shouldn't be doing this. Now, the truth of the matter is Congress didn't give a rat's ass what we would say about it. They didn't care. Because if I marked something as non-governmental or non-essential or whatever, it didn't make any difference to the members up on the Hill, because that was probably some pet project of theirs that they were doing as a favor to somebody, or they were doing it for a re-election purpose or whatever. It drove me batty. That's you know, somebody used the acronym IRL today on Facebook, you know, in real life. Well, in real life, that's what really goes inside the Beltway. That's what really goes on inside the Politburo. We never differentiate between what is real, what is essential or primary government spending. For example, a fire truck at the local level, at the state level, that is real government spending. But as I saw this morning, Polis was announcing that we're going to start doing state e-bike rebates. That is clearly not something that is essential. The life would go on if the government never gave a rebate for you to go buy an e-bike. It's such bullcrap. Total bullcrap. But go back to that phrase that the economists used to divide government spending into exhaustive and non-exhaustive. I'll just use that one until I quit thinking about it and those words pop in my head. But those words never make it onto television. They never make it into the reports. And I want you to hold that in your head, because it explains a headline that you may have read last week and probably didn't connect it to a budget fight. Ukraine went an entire night without intercepting a single one of 27 Russian ballistic missiles that were fired at Kiev. Not one. The reason wasn't courage. It wasn't targeting. It wasn't will. The reason is just one word: inventory. Ukraine's Patriot interceptors have run out. Actually, let me rephrase that. The U.S. Patriot interceptors that we sold to or gave to, it's a combination of both, that we gave to Ukraine, those have run out and there are no more coming. Because we don't have any either. Let's go through the math. Lockheed Martin delivered 620 Patriot PAC-3 interceptors in all of 2025. 620. That is the entire global supply for the U.S. Army and 16 allied nations out of one plant down in Camden, Arkansas. Roughly 1 7/10 missiles per day for the free world to protect itself from all of the enemies that want to destroy the free world. Then, starting the last day of February, we started fighting Iran for about, 6 weeks? And during that 6 weeks, we expended somewhere between 1,000 and 1,400 of those Patriot interceptors. 6 weeks of shooting consumed 18 months of building. So that by the time we got to last month, our own stockpile of Patriot interceptors had fallen to about a quarter of what the Pentagon says that we need. Now, here's where I'm going with this, because this is not about Ukraine. This is really not even about Patriot interceptors. This is, if you wanted the broad category of what I'm talking about right now, it is that, as I have said for 20 years on radio, starting in January, that is, so 19 years and 6 months or whatever, that we spend money on the wrong things. And that story last night sent me down a rabbit hole on the federal budget, LexisNexis, AI, everything I can find to get to the point that I want to get to with you. Let's start it this way. In 1962, all right, that's going to be our baseline, 1962, national defense, which I think we can agree, and if we don't, then we got a serious problem. But national defense is one of those things that I would say is an essential, truly government service that we pay our taxes for, and we expect that we will have a system of national defense to protect us from our enemies and to keep wars off our shores. That spending in 1962 was almost 50% of the federal budget, 49%. In 1962, transfer payments, I pay my income taxes, and part of my taxes, rather than going to national defense in 1962, 27% went to transfer payments. You took money from me to give to somebody else. Today, at least as of last night, those two numbers have literally traded places and then some. Defense is now about 13% of the entire federal budget. Transfer payments, having a bureaucracy that collects taxes from you and me and then turns around and doesn't really buy anything, it just transfers the money they took out of my pocket and they put it in somebody else's pocket. They take money out of your pocket and put it in somebody else's pocket. Transfer payments are now 2/3 of the budget. Now, these are all just rough numbers. But the number that nobody ever looks at is the third number. In the Office of Management and Budget historical tables, there's a line called, and I'm not making this up because I've dealt with it myself. It's called all other. All other. So defense, transfer payments, or as the economists will put it, they have the, what they say is the exhaustive spending and the non-exhaustive spending. Are you ready for this? No, I'm telling you, you're not. So the number that nobody talks about is the third number, OMB. Historical tables have a line item called all other. You know what all other is? That's the actual operating government. The FBI, the federal court system, air traffic control, border security, our embassies, the national labs, our arsenals. In 1965, all other was 21% of the federal budget. By the year 2000, it was under 9%. Today, 2024, the last I could find legitimate numbers for, it's gone from 21 to under 9 to 6%. Now, think about that. Did the federal government grow or shrink from 1962 until today? Nobody can argue with me on this one. The federal government grew. But the things we actually need decreased as an overall part of the federal budget. We took a government that used to build things, and we turned it into a government that mails things. And they mail checks, or they do direct deposits. Now, first, defense spending in real dollars is near an all-time high. That's what the critics that are listening to this program say right now. Oh, but Michael, defense spending is at an all-time high. We spend more today than at the peak of the Reagan buildup of our defenses. That's true. That tells you the problem isn't only how much we appropriate, it's what do we get for what we spend the money on. In the 1990s, the Pentagon deliberately consolidated about 50 prime contractors down to five. That was a policy choice. That was not a transfer payment. Second, the transfers that make up two-thirds of the budget are mostly Social Security and Medicare, which people paid into, and the growth is demographic. That's true. And this is the baby boomer retiring into a program with medical inflation baked in. This is not always a story about food stamps or any other kind of welfare program. But third, and I think this is the strongest point I want to make, money can't buy missiles overnight. The constraint that exists in Camden, Arkansas is solid rocket motors, radar seekers, and machinists that have top secret clearances. Another $20 billion appropriated in 2024 does not put one additional interceptor on a rail to be delivered somewhere in 2026. Now, I'm telling you, that entire argument I just made is correct, and it is the whole point, and there's nothing you can say to argue against it. I even gave you the opposite. Real defense spending money, dollars, they are up, and we're still behind. Because we're spending money on the wrong things. We're expanding the government hugely in the wrong direction. Now, because crowding out doesn't work on a 20-month clock. It works on a 20-year clock. Warm production lines, second sources, deep magazines, multi-year procurement authority. All of it is cheap in peacetime, and it's almost impossible to conjure up in wartime. You buy it when nothing is happening, which is exactly when the political system, the yahoos in Congress, or the Politburo, it's when they won't spend a dollar on it. Because a dollar spent on, say, rocket motor capacity in 2011... doesn't buy them any votes except in Camden, Arkansas. And a dollar spent on a benefit check, oh, holy cow, that'll buy you a lot of votes. I don't think that's partisan either. It's a structural problem. Transfer payments are politically self-reinforcing. Industrial capacity is politically invisible right up until, oh, we ran out of Patriot interceptors. Last week, the Army signed a contract that was worth up to $58.6 billion to restock the Patriot arsenal. The largest procurement of that missile in its entire history. It runs 7 years. You do the division, and it comes out to about $8 billion a year, which at our current rate of federal spending is roughly 10 hours. 10 hours of our tax dollars and our borrowing once a year to rebuild the only thing standing between an allied city and a hypersonic missile launched by Russia or China. Now, we could always afford it. We just never classified it as the kind of spending that counts. And 16 allied nations are now standing in line behind us. Japan is in that line, South Korea, Poland, Israel, Saudi Arabia. Every one of them made a bet that American industrial capacity would be there when it mattered. Every one of them is finding out what Ukraine found out a couple of weeks ago. Deterrence is not a speech. It's not a treaty. It's not a summit. Deterrence is a number in a bunker, and our adversaries know what that number is. So we have now spent, since 1962, all those years, quietly converting that exhaustive true government spending into non-exhaustive, non-government, non-serious government spending, and we told ourselves it was because we're compassionate. And maybe some was. But compassion is not a strategy. And transfer payments have never intercepted anything. The bill is due. And right now that bill is denominated in missiles. And once again, I offer you, we're spending the money on absolutely the wrong thing.
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an instinct. The instinct is this. I have never been comfortable kind of going along with what we talked about the last segment. I've never really been comfortable with the federal government taking an ownership position in a private company. I don't care whether it's a privately held company or a publicly traded company. And I'm not talking about a loan. I'm not talking about a contract. I'm talking about ownership, stock, shares, a piece of the company itself. And I've never been comfortable with it for a reason anyone who's ever taken federal money already understands. And you ought to understand this in your bones. There are always strings attached. Anytime that I was, you know, awarding a grant to someone, or my office was awarding a grant, some Homeland Security grant, I always knew that at some point they would either regret it or they'd argue with me about it or something, because here are the terms of the grant, or here are the terms of the loan. I know you haven't read it. You just want the money. You're going to take the money. I'm required by law to give it to you. And at some point, you're going to bitch about it. There are always strings attached. Always. I spent years watching money move out of Washington to states, to cities, to counties. I guess I have to say also to private companies. But going back to the last segment, I was hiring a private company in exchange for not an ownership, but in exchange for a product or a service. And I never once saw a dollar

0: leave my office or anywhere from inside the Beltway without some sort of rope tied to it. Sometimes the rope was short. Sometimes it was long enough that they weren't going to feel the tug on that rope for a few years. But the rope was always there. Everything I just described was money going out as a grant or a loan or a government contract where you are buying a product or a service. What I'm talking about right now is money going out, and in exchange of the money going out, the government keeps a piece of the company on the way back. So if I want to buy a share of Apple or a share of NVIDIA, then I, you know, on my brokerage account, I transfer some dollars, right? I tell the brokerage, buy X number of shares of NVIDIA, you know, at market price. Just, you know, next trade, just do it. In exchange for that, I get an indication in my brokerage account that now I own X number of shares and I paid X number of dollars per share. Now, that entitles me to vote, but I certainly don't have, unless I, you know, depending on the company, I don't have a controlling interest. Here's what's happened, and here's kind of what's set me off about this. Last week, the Commerce Department announced 7 letters of intent under the CHIPS program, $874 million. Global Foundries, Kepler, Multibeam, Extropic, Thentronics, Obsidia, Semiconductors, and a company called Illuma. Every one of those letters carries the same condition. The Department of Commerce receives a minority non-controlling equity stake in the company, and that's a condition of getting the money from you and me. I don't want to say the government, because it's really money from you and me. It's not a loan. It's not a grant with any reporting requirements. Stock. A share. The Cato Institute did a count. That brings the federal government's corporate portfolio, I can't believe I'm saying those words, the government's corporate portfolio to about 30 companies. The Council on Foreign Relations, which runs its own tracker, you can find it yourself, counts 37 deals worth $27.6 billion since January of last year. Commerce Department has done most of that. Defense has done 7. Development Finance Corp, 6. Department of Energy, 2. And you know the headline deals. 10% of Intel. A golden share in U.S. Steel as the price of the federal government approving the Nippon Steel purchase. $400 million into MP Materials, that rare earth miner. $1 billion into L3 Harris's solid rocket motor business back in April. Stakes in an entire flotilla of quantum computing startups. Now, don't get me wrong. All of those businesses and all their products, I like them. We need them. I want them. Do we have to take a share of the company? I don't think you can call it improvisation anymore. When Commerce announces them in batches, like they did this week in a blog post from the National Institute of Standards and Technology, NIST, now you know the truth. When a thing gets announced in a blog post, it stopped being a departure and it actually just starts being policy. The Democrat Socialists of America published their platform mid-July. We went through it in depth. Public ownership of the largest corporations is what they want. Own, you know, the means of production. Abolish ICE. Steps toward fully abolishing the police and prison systems. Their words, not mine. Cut the Pentagon. Amnesty across the board. A new constitution with the Senate abolished along the way. And the president reporting to the House. Blah, blah, blah. You get it. And Republicans, well, they put, you know, lighter fluid on their hair, lit their hair on fire, and I think they were right to do so. But interestingly, while the Republicans' hair was burning, the Commerce Department announced 7 more equity stakes. Ownership of the largest companies. The clearest statement of this problem that I have read did not come from a Republican. If you're driving or you're drinking coffee, swallow the coffee, pull the car over. The clearest statement of the problem that I read did not come from a Republican. It came from Jared Polis. And if you've listened to me for any length of time at all, you know That is not something I say, I was going to say very often. I'm not sure it's anything I've ever said. Polis actually argued that when government owns part or all of a private company, then the government stops being the referee and becomes a player, and then it writes the rules to its own advantage. And then he added this, quote, socialism concentrates political and economic power in the same hands, close quote. Am I having an aneurysm? Because he's right. Excuse me a minute while I go vomit. I'll be right back. It is a little embarrassing that the Democrat governor of Colorado is the one saying this, because that is the actual definition, not the slogan, it's the definition. Socialism's defining move is to put ownership and decision-making in the same set of hands. Now, Washington already, in one form or another, regulates those companies. It already buys their products from them. It already subsidizes those companies, and now it owns pieces of them. Ted DeHaven over at Cato put it in one line. The federal government is now regulator, customer, financier, and shareholder. Four hats, one head. Wow. Now, they have a case. The government's got a case, and, of course, I'll give you their case. The CHIPS money was going out the door anyway. Biden signed that bill in 2022 and shoveled billions to companies that, in a lot of cases, could have financed those projects themselves. At least now the taxpayer gets something back. And the Secretary of Commerce, Howard Lutnick, has made exactly that case. And on the numbers, he probably has a point. The Intel position is currently worth far more than what went into it in the beginning. Well, isn't that what we all want in our brokerage accounts? Their second argument is national security. We can't let Beijing own chip supply chains, the rare earth magnets, or the solid rocket motors. If the price of a domestic industrial base is the government holding some stock, well, they argue that's a cheap price for a serious problem. And the last, and I think probably the most honest version, equity aligns incentives in a way that a grant never can. Hand the company a grant, it's got your money. Take equity, and it has a partner who wins when it wins. Those are all I would consider to be fair arguments, and every single one of them fails. Let me tell you why.
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11: In 2005, investigators in Palm Beach, Florida, began uncovering a dark secret.
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11: 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That man was Jeffrey Epstein, and he had set up a system designed to bring him underage girls. Local police and the federal government would investigate and, by their count, find dozens of victims. Epstein would become one of the world's most infamous predators, a man who could have faced decades in prison but served just 13 months in his own wing of a county jail.
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15: New York, Palm Beach, New Mexico, Paris, Virgin Islands, and each one of those residences is an alleged crime scene.
11: 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Truth and Lies, Jeffrey Epstein.
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23: This is The Situation Reloaded with Michael Brown. 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
0: So the government's investing in private companies, taking shares of equity. And of course, some of them have done pretty well. You know, their stock price has gone up. And I wonder if the government pays capital gains on that. Or if they have to pay, I wonder if the same government that wants to tax unrealized gains, you know, before you sell the stock, I wonder if they'll do that. Or better yet, I wonder whatever the gain is, whatever they make when they sell the stock, I wonder if they'll rebate that back to me or to you. Now, I really don't care about you. I just care about me. I don't think so. But here's why all their arguments fail. The taxpayer return argument proves too much. If a project can succeed in the market, if they're going to argue that, hey, these are good because we're going to get a great return on that, you're telling me that, hey, they're doing okay. Well, then why do they need my money? The equity stake just becomes a turnpike charge on a subsidy that they didn't need. And if the project cannot succeed in the market, then we bought a loser, and now we own the loser. Government does not allocate capital to its highest valued use. Government allocates capital to its most politically valued use. And once the U.S. Treasury owns a slice of a failing firm, that firm is permanently bailout eligible. Ask General Motors. How does that go? The national security argument. That's wrong because ownership is the wrong instrument for the job. If the Pentagon needs solid rocket motors, buy solid rocket motors. Sign a 10-year purchase contract. Guarantee the volume. That's how you build domestic defense capacity. And none of that requires the Commerce Secretary or you and me as, you know, shareholders. It doesn't require any of us to be a shareholder. And then the whole alignment argument, that fails on my original instinct about the rope and the strings. You want to know whether the strings are real? Look at what the Senate Armed Services Committee just did. Buried in this year's defense authorization bill is a section I want you to memorize, Section 815. Section 815 bars the Pentagon from contracting with a company unless that company agrees in writing not to buy back its own stock or pay dividends to its own shareholders without DOD approval. Wow. The U.S. Chamber of Commerce and 40 other business groups wrote to Senate leadership begging them to take it out. Senator Mike Rounds, that sits on the committee, said it goes further than he's comfortable with. No feasy, Sherlock, really? That's the string. That's the hangman's noose right there. That is Washington telling a private company what it can do with its own capital. And in that same bill, the Defense Authorization Bill, Section 1051, gives the Pentagon's Office of Strategic Capital explicit authority to buy equity in private companies and create a Department of Defense equity investment account inside the Treasury Department to pay for it. So Congress is not stopping the practice. Congress has codified it as now just another way of government doing business. But you know what bothers me the most? Particularly as somebody who ran a multi-billion dollar department with hundreds of thousands of employees. Where's the ledger? Where are the books? Fortune actually went looking for a consolidated accounting of what the U.S. government actually owns. They couldn't find it. All the stakes that we have sit scattered across at least four agencies. Not one single dedicated inspector general. No quarterly reports to Congress. No standing audit trail whatsoever. Now compare that to the last time Washington held corporate equity at this scale. TARP. 2008, $700 billion, and Congress attached a special inspector general, a congressional oversight panel, and standing GAO audits. And even with all that machinery, the program's own inspector general told Congress back in 2009, hey, we're not being told enough about where the money went or how it was spent. So we have built a sprawling version of TARP, and we just erased oversight altogether. But there's another argument. I don't think we'll always be in charge.

0: On August 4th, 1962, Marilyn Monroe died. 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
6: Across the country, people were speaking up. And the more they did, the more they learned about the hidden underbelly of the most powerful law enforcement agency in the land. I'm Ed Helms, host of Snafu, Season 2, Medburg. The story of a daring heist that exposed J. Edgar Hoover's epic FBI snafu. 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
14: On the night before Halloween in 1975, 15-year-old Martha Moxley was murdered in the Tony Bellhaven neighborhood of Greenwich, Connecticut. She was rich and beautiful and loved by all who knew her. For decades, despite intense media scrutiny, police failed to make an arrest. In 2000, 25 years after Martha's murder, her one-time neighbor, Michael Skakel, was arrested. He'd been 15, like her, at the time of the crime. He was also a cousin of the Kennedys.
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14: 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My name is Andrew Goldman. 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
21: ABC News, I'm Chuck Sievertson. Analysts were expecting a net gain of jobs last month. Instead, the Labor Department reports 23,000 went away. Totals for June and May were revised downward. ABC's Elizabeth Schulze.
22: This is job losses last month, and the expectation had been that we would see over 80,000 new jobs added. There are certain sectors where the jobs were lost by the biggest amounts. Local government, education, retail, hotels and food services. We did also see a drop in the participation rate, meaning fewer people were trying to find work.
21: The Department of Homeland Security says while it promised to equip each enforcement team with an officer wearing a body camera, it says it will review footage and will only release it when it is in the best interest of the agency. Todd Blanche has just enough support to become the next attorney general, with Louisiana Senator Bill Cassidy saying that he will vote for him. Wall Street's major indexes closed higher. This is ABC News. A growing number of national restaurant chains are pulling jalapenos from their menus due to a salmonella outbreak linked to the spicy peppers. They include Sweetgreen, Qdoba, and Chipotle, who all say they're doing it out of precaution. ABC News medical contributor Dr. Alok Patel.
23: What's concerning and tricky about this is produce such as jalapenos, they don't go through that cooking step to kill the bacteria. They get chopped up and then added later to another product.
21: Dr. Patel advises when in doubt, cook the jalapenos. A New Mexico court has ordered Meta, the parent company of Facebook and Instagram, to pay $567 million to address children's mental health.
24: By far, the largest category will be $420 million for treatment. That's to treat the kids who have been impacted by addiction and exploitation in our state. But also requires screening and assessment, awareness prevention.
21: New Mexico Attorney General Raul Torres describing that deal. Chuck Sievertson, ABC News.
25: Hey, Fox 31 Pinpoint Weather Alert Day is in effect for tomorrow as a heat advisory remains in place with temperatures expected to climb to around 100 degrees. Fox 31's Dave Frazier says today will be very sunny.
26: Nothing but full-on sunshine. Again, there will be smoke and haze in the air. And then late in the day, we will get some clouds building in, and that'll provide shade in a few spots. Some clouds slipping off the higher terrain. Unfortunately, no moisture to squeeze out in those clouds.
25: The warming trend continues into the weekend with highs near record levels. Denver has set up cooling centers to beat the heat. Residents can call 720-865-5444 for availability. And Denver's Miles the Mascot has been named to the Mascot Hall of Fame Class of 2026. Miles was recognized for his impact on Broncos game days, community appearances, and fan engagement. He's the only NFL mascot inducted this year. And alongside him, he's honored with Cocky from the University of South Carolina, Cosmo from BYU, Goldie Gopher from the University of Minnesota, and from New York, it's Mrs. Met. He was introduced back in 2001, and now he joins Rocky in the Hall of Fame. I'm Sam Speck.
19: Now, impact traffic.
27: Just getting word of a crash now. Southbound I-25 between Lincoln Street and Downing Street. That's blocking the left lane there. Slow speeds. Stop and go traffic back from about Santa Fe there. Also an accident on US 36 now. That's eastbound after Wadsworth. It is over on the right shoulder. Doesn't seem to be causing a whole lot of problems right now. Just watch for that. With traffic, I'm Tim McLaughlin.
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29: 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On our next episode, we'll share the story of Major Dick Bong, America's greatest fighter ace. 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
37: We're talking about government investing in the companies, private companies, most all publicly traded, and then taking an equity stake in the company. And I just have a fundamental problem with that. If you want more, you know, Patriot interceptors, then go sign a long-term contract. If you want, you know, if we need particular kinds of chips, go do that. Or if you want to see if we can't help TSMC or NVIDIA or Intel or anybody else, and you think it's a national security reason that they try to move their manufacturing here and quit doing manufacturing, say, on Taiwan or in China or anywhere else for that matter, if that's a true national security concern, then offer them a grant or a loan of some sort and let them, you know, build fabs like TSMC is doing with the chips money down in Arizona right now. But to take an equity position is just around the corner of owning the means of production, the proverbial foot in the door. So I start going through my arguments, but here's one that I think that I want to make to every Republican who is comfortable with this idea. An executive branch that can hand out ownership at its own discretion has acquired a permanent power, and permanent powers outlive the people that create them. One president does it. That expands the power of the executive a little. The next president, whether it's the same party or different party, will take that same power, and they will use it, and they will expand it. They always do. Picture a president you don't vote for, that you don't like, that you are vehemently opposed to, sworn in on a January that you're really not looking forward to. inheriting shareholder rights in 30 American companies, board access, leverage over the next tranche of funding, emissions conditions bolted onto the next award, diversity requirements written into the next LOI or letter of intent. Every bit of that done with a tool that our side built, tested, normalized, and handed over to the opposition. Rand Paul saw this coming last summer, and he called the Intel deal a step towards socialism. Josh Hawley has raised it. Thomas Massie has raised it. Todd Young, who helped write the CHIPS Act, said the law was never intended to let the feds take major stakes in private companies. That's a short list. And I don't like everybody on that list necessarily. It ought to be a longer list. It ought to be like 535 members of Congress. At least the Democrat Socialists of America have the decency to tell us exactly what they want. They printed it. We can go read the whole thing online. The danger on the right, on our side, is quieter than that. And quiet is how permanent things get built. It is a government acquiring the means of production one letter of intent at a time, announced on a Wednesday afternoon in a blog post by a party who has convinced itself that socialism is something that only the other guys do. I don't think that's true. I think we're doing it too. And I know that right now, if you put your blinders on, like on a horse, you don't see out beyond your nose. You don't see beyond the blinders. I do. And what I see is what I've seen my entire life, and that is that government never contracts, government expands. That's almost as much a law of physics as anything else. Mark my words. Anyway, moving on. So last night I'm having dinner with a friend. He mentioned something about his daughter was renting an Airbnb in Pittsburgh, and they wake up and they don't realize that they've kind of moved into the wrong part of town for a few days while they're waiting for an apartment to be available or something. Anyway, talking about he could not believe how far left that city had gone. I nodded because that's the standard reaction. Then I read a piece about it, and then Tuesday night the primary results came in from Michigan, and everything kind of clicked together into something that I want you to hear. The left did not take over the Democrat Party in 2018 when Alexandria Ocasio-Cortez beat Joe Crowley. I don't think it took over last November when Zofram won the mayorship of New York. I think it took over years earlier, and it did so quietly in places like Pittsburgh, using a strategy so simple that it's almost embarrassing that nobody stopped it or that nobody called it out. And then this week, this Tuesday night, in a swing state, that strategy produced a nominee for the United States Senate. So if we were on air, I'd say let's roll the tape. Start back in 2017. A simple race for a magisterial district judge in Pittsburgh. Now, if the words magisterial district judge to you on any other day, you might change the station or go, I mean, who cares? A magisterial district judge. Because that's the bottom rung of every judiciary, including the Pennsylvania judiciary. That's where they deal with landlord-tenant disputes, traffic citations, preliminary criminal hearings. Nobody covers it. Nobody votes in it. A man named Mick Pappas ran for that seat, underfunded, openly aligned with the Democrat Socialists of America. He wasn't taken seriously by anyone, and he won. So now you got a guy in the judiciary in Pittsburgh. So that occurs. Nobody mentions it. Nobody talks about it. But that's 2017. Let's go to 2018. Two candidates, one named Sarah Inamorato, another Summer Lee. They ran for the Pennsylvania State House against members of the Costa family, one of those Allegheny County political names that's been on ballots for, I don't know, a couple of decades. Both of them won. That's 2018. In 2021, Ed Gainey challenged the sitting Democrat mayor of Pittsburgh, Bill Peduto, in a Democrat primary. Gainey won, became the mayor. In 2023, Inamorato won the Democrat nomination for the Allegheny County Executive, the top job in the county of more than a million people. She won that office, too. And the same year that she won that office, Matt Dugan beat the sitting district attorney, Stephen Zappala, in the Democrat primary. Zappala had held that office since 1998. 6 years from traffic court to the county executive. And the entire time, the entire establishment kept assuming that all the old names, all the old endorsements, all the old habits, those would hold the line. They didn't. But here's where I actually want to give the Democrat Socialists of America their due. And I don't do that lightly because I vehemently oppose them. I think they, if you want to talk about foreign enemies or enemies both domestic and foreign, they're domestic enemies. They want to fundamentally transform the United States of America. So I don't do this lightly, but I do it because the mechanic here is not sinister. It's just math. And they figured it out before anybody else did. In a deep blue city, the general election is a formality. Because the city's deep blue. It's kind of like, let me just veer off for just a moment. It's kind of like Colorado right now. And everybody that I see, all the acolytes, all the cultists, all the supporters, whatever you want to describe them as, all of the Marx supporters who keep thinking that, oh, Marx is going to win in a decidedly blue state. He is not. The general election in this state has become that formality that I'm describing in Pittsburgh. Because Pittsburgh has not elected a Republican mayor since the early 1930s. We can't say exactly the same thing about Republican governors in Colorado, but it's been 20-some years. It's been a couple of decades. It hasn't been like, 70 decades, but it's been several decades. In a place like that, the primary is the election. And if you're truly honest with yourself, you know that's true in Colorado, too. Everything after it is just a certification ceremony. And I've been trying to explain that to people about that's the problem in Colorado. We're not vetting candidates. We're not paying attention to who we put in the primary because we're going to have an effing battle in the general to get 20 or 30% of the vote, let alone 50 plus 1% of the vote. And primaries are always low turnout affairs. They're usually not very competitive. They're usually not very close. They're just low. Now, I know that wasn't true in Colorado, but it's certainly true in Pennsylvania. In a municipal primary, in a city primary, you might be looking at 20% participation and even less than that in races down at the bottom of the ballot, which means the raw number of votes required to win is tiny. Just an organized minority with some volunteers, a voter list, and a get-out-the-vote door-knocking plan can produce the winning number. And it's not cheating, kids. It's not even a conspiracy. It's just like the old saying of, most of life is just showing up. That's what it is in Pittsburgh. They just showed up. So the DSA showed up to a magisterial district judge race in 2017. Because they understood that power in a one-party town gets decided in May in the primary, not in November in the general, and that the races that nobody watches are the cheapest ones to win. Republicans ought to take note on that rather than take offense at it. It's what I've been saying about state reps, state senators, city councils, county commissioners, dog catcher, everything else, because look at what it built in Pittsburgh. Sarah Inamorato runs Allegheny County. Summer Lee sits in Congress. Zoe Fram is the mayor of New York City. And this year, the model went national in a way that ought to be getting our attention. In late June, Malak Kiros, the 29-year-old Democrat socialist barista, beat Diane DeGette in the Denver primary. DeGette has represented that district since 1997. 15 terms. Gone in a primary to a candidate who was not even born when DeGette first took office. In New York, candidates backed by Mondami swept a run of congressional primaries. In Maine, an oyster farmer named Graham Plattner beat a sitting two-term Democrat Governor Janet Mills in the June Senate primary. Mills was Chuck Schumer's personal recruit. The Senate Democrat leader picked a candidate, and the primary electorate said, nope, not going to happen. Now, he's since dropped out, but it's another story. Tuesday night in Michigan, Abdul El-Sayed beat Congresswoman Haley Stevens for the Democrat Senate nomination by roughly a point. A point. Same night, a Democrat socialist state legislator named Donovan McKinney knocked off sitting Congressman Sharia Thanadar in Detroit. A year ago, the Democrat Socialists of America had two members of Congress. They are now on a fast track for at least five. I know there's 535 members of the House and the Senate. Watch the trend line. So all their people gathered in Chicago last week, and they started talking openly about a run at the White House in 2028. So when your friend tells you Pittsburgh went left, understand what he's actually describing. Because I think Pittsburgh is the prototype. The Pittsburgh example is what I've been screaming about for years. Do I want to win the governor's seat? I'd love to win the governor's seat this year. Do you know what I would rather win, since I know that Phil Weiser is going to win the general election? I'd rather see us defeat the majority Democrats in the Colorado Politburo. I'd rather see us get some majorities on some county commission seats. I'd rather see us get some majorities on some city council seats. I'd rather see us get some majorities on some school board seats. If I gave you only the winning half of the story, I would be doing you exactly what I think cable news does to us every night. The other half is the record that this movement wins nominations a great deal better than it wins general elections or that it can govern a city. And the evidence for that is sitting right there in the same town. Ed Gainey, the insurgent that took City Hall in 2021, lost his own primary last year to Corey O'Connor, a more moderate Democrat and the son of a former mayor. And before O'Connor was even sworn in this January, the Pittsburgh City Council raised property taxes 20% to close a budget hole, after backing away from a proposed 30% hike. That's the governing record. Matt Dugan, that won the 2023 primary and then lost the general election to the same man, had just beaten Zapala, who came back on the Republican line. Sarah Emerato won her general election by 2.5 points, in a county that her predecessor had carried by more than 36. She won. Look at the collapse of the margin. 2.5 points, from 36 down to 2.5 points. Graham Plattner won that Senate primary in June, was out of the race by the second week of July because of the scandals. Maine Democrats had to hold an emergency convention in Bangor to put a new name on the ballot. And Tuesday in St. Louis, Cori Bush tried to win her old seat back and lost to Wesley Bell for the second time. So the record is real, but it's not uniform. What the DSA movement has proven is that it can win the nomination. What it has not proven is that it can hold a general electorate or balance the city's books. Which brings me to exactly what I want you to take away from all of this. The reason any of this is working is not that we woke up one morning and decided that we wanted a command economy, that we wanted a socialist economy. Gallup found that positive views of capitalism in this nation have fallen to 54%. That's the lowest reading since they started asking the question in 2010. And that number is not an endorsement of socialism. It's a complaint. It is a complaint about housing, about groceries, about the sense that the rules got written for the people who already have theirs and they want more. The complaint is not crazy. And I think part of it is entirely fair. And when a real grievance runs into the party establishment whose answer is to parachute in the governor because the Senate leader likes her, then the grievance is going to win every single time. It won in Maine. It won in CD1 in Denver. It won Tuesday in Michigan. My problem with where it goes next. Because socialism has never fit inside the American constitutional order. Not because of a slogan, but because of the structure This republic is built on pluralism, on private property, on limited government. Socialism requires the opposite of every single one of those. It requires one answer instead of a bunch of answers. It requires control over property. It requires a government large enough to enforce everything. Every time it's been tried, it has traded away liberty and prosperity in exchange for central control, command and control. It has hollowed out the middle class that it promises to protect. And if the National Democrat Party somehow decides between now and 2028 to make its peace with that wing of their party either out of fear of it or because the party has quietly decided, well, that's the new normal, they are going to learn that the primary electorate that hands out nominations is not the electorate that hands out general elections. But don't mistake that for a reason to relax. The lesson, I think, out of Pittsburgh is not that the left is fragile. The lesson is that the left did the hard work. It found the races nobody was watching. It built an organization. It kept showing up in the off years when there wasn't anything on the ballot worth a headline. So if we want to beat that, don't laugh at it. The answer is to out-organize it. In your school board race, in a city council race, in a county commissioner race, and, like in Pittsburgh, in the magisterial district judge race that nobody cares about or covers. Because the other side, they've already figured out where the power actually gets decided. They got there first. It doesn't mean that we can't get there too.
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16: This whole surviving life thing is pretty tough. 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Hi, I'm Morgan from The Bobby Bones Show and host of the new podcast, Take This Personally. I'm bringing on my friends and experts to cover a variety of topics in hopes of us all feeling a little less alone in this crazy world. Nicole, the neuroscientist, will help us understand why we are the way we are.
17: Our anxious brain or our emotional brain will make us believe things that are not necessarily true.
16: Jared can relate to fighting our hardest battles.
18: I was living on couches. Sometimes I was in my car. I was just all over the

was just checking to make sure that we'll find out whether the Senate had gone into recess for their August vacation or not. Labor Day's what? 3 weeks away, 4 weeks away, and they need to take off. So I want to talk about the SAVE Act, their vacation, and the argument that's going around, and I'll put it this way, why the SAVE Act isn't a filibuster problem. Because there's this argument I keep hearing. We do not need 60 votes to pass legislation in the U.S. Senate. We need 50 plus the vice president. 60 is what it takes to end debate. So make the opponent stand on their feet and talk. And then when they run out of gas, you hold the vote. Anything short of that is a failure of leadership. And then I hear John Thune. And John Thune will stand up and say, you people can't do math. And then it just keeps going back and forth and back and forth and back and forth. To the point that I've kind of had it with all of them, both sides. I want the SAVE Act to pass. But those who keep saying that we can just do it this way or that way, I don't think are telling us all. Nobody's telling us the truth. Here's the first thing you need to know. The civics in that argument I just gave you are correct. Every single word of what I just said. We do not need 60 votes to pass legislation in the U.S. Senate. We need 50 to pass legislation, plus the vice president. 60 is what it takes to end the debate. So make the opponent stand on their feet and talk. And when they run out of gas, you hold the vote. Anything short of that is a failure of leadership. That is correct. Every single word. A bill passes the Senate on a simple majority, 51 senators, or 50 in the vice president, Vance, who has already broken 8 tie votes in this Congress. 60 is the cloture threshold under Senate Rule 22. And cloture is the fancy word for the motion to end the debate. It is not a motion to pass a bill. That is a very real distinction. It's a distinction that matters, and the people that are making it are not making it up. So the problem is not the civics. The problem is actually the very next step. Because the SAVE Act, the Save America Act technically, is not sitting behind one locked door. It's actually sitting behind 3 doors. In nearly every conversation you've heard about this, only deals with the first one. Lock number one is the one that everybody knows. 60 votes needed to cut off the debate. Republicans hold 53 seats. Democrats are unified against the bill. Cloture, ending the debate, fails. That is not a mystery. It's not a scandal. Again, it's math. It's the numbers. That's door number one. Door number two is the one that the critics are actually talking about. And here's where I think it

0: gets genuinely interesting because they are right that a path exists. They're wrong about who runs out of gas first. A real talking filibuster is not a debate. It's like a siege. Under Senate Rule 19, each senator gets two speeches per legislative day on a pending question. So there's your pressure point. If you never adjourn, if you recess instead, so the legislative day never actually ends, the minority eventually burns through its speeches. And when no one is left who can be recognized, the presiding officer can, what's called, put the question. James Wallner, who is about as close to a neutral authority on Senate procedure as this country has, he ran the numbers back in March. 47 Democrats, two speeches apiece, 5 hours per speech. That is 470 hours of floor time. Call it, by my calculation, about 19 and a half days. If the majority files cloture at the close of every calendar day, the first speech each day gets cut off after an hour, whether or not the cloture vote succeeds. And you compress the whole thing to roughly 282 hours. Now you're down to about 12 days. So yeah, it can be done. Congressman Chip Roy of Texas sent a letter to the Senate back in February laying out essentially that argument. And he was right about the central point. That doesn't require any change to the rules at all. But nobody ever reads the fine print. Because this is the part that never fits on a graphic. For 12 days, the majority, the Republicans, have to produce a quorum on demand. 51 senators physically in Washington, close enough that they are ready to walk onto that floor and table every amendment, table every motion that the Democrats will throw up. Not 51 who like the bill in theory, 51 bodies in the building, on call, around the clock, for two solid weeks. That's the Republicans. The Democrats, they just need one senator at a microphone. The majority, the Republicans, need 51 within shouting distance of one. That asymmetry is the entire problem. Republicans do not have 51 who will do it. John Thune has said so about as plainly as a majority leader that I despise can say anything. The votes are not there to get onto a talking filibuster. And the votes are certainly not there to sustain one if they did get onto it. Add to the fact that Mitch McConnell has not cast a vote since June 11th. He fell at home, spent weeks in the hospital, developed pneumonia. Late July, his doctor still had not cleared him to return to the floor. Yesterday, he got clearance to leave the rehab center, to go home. So he still has not been able to return to the floor. So the working number is not 53, it's 52. Now subtract the members who have already told us they will not participate, and you're not producing 51 senators to be on call, ready to at any moment to walk onto the floor and defeat any amendments for the next 12 days. You are not producing 51 for 12 hours. Which brings us to door number three. Door number three, nobody wants to talk about because it's inside the Republican family. Suppose you break the filibuster. Suppose you nuke it outright, or you run the 12-day siege, and it actually turns out that it worked, and the chair finally puts the question. Up and down on the SAVE Act, what's the vote? Well, unfortunately, we know the answer. Not because anybody is guessing, because the Senate has already tested it two times. They've tested it two times. April 23rd, Senator John Kennedy, Louisiana, tried to move the core of the SAVE Act through budget reconciliation, where the filibuster does not apply. It failed there 48 to 50. June 4th, Senator Lindsey Graham tried again, attaching to the ICE and Border Patrol funding package. It failed again. Instead of 48 to 50, it was 48 to 50. Exactly the same margin. And the same four Republicans both times. Susan Collins of Maine, Lisa Murkowski of Alaska, Mitch McConnell of Kentucky, who won't be there, and Tom Tillis of North Carolina, voting with every single Democrat. Now, if you're listening careful, you'll say, well, Michael, those were procedural votes with a 60-vote threshold attached, so they do not prove what a clean up or down vote count could produce. That's a fair note. Let me give it its due. But notice which direction it cuts. The tally did not fall short of 60. It fell short of 50 twice by the same two votes with the same four names on the roll call. 48 is not 60. It's not even 50. So, what does that mean?
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somebody tells you the filibuster is the reason the SAVE Act is not passed, understand exactly what they're claiming. They're pointing at a locked door and telling you that's the reason you can't get in, while standing between the second locked door and a third locked door. Kill the filibuster tomorrow morning. Put the Veep in the chair. Call the roll. The bill loses 48 to 50. And now you have, and now you have also spent the only procedural break that our side will have the moment it's back in the minority. Which, by the way, Senator Mike Lee flagged himself when he pointed to pursue the prediction markets, showing that Democrats favored to take the Senate in November and want to nuke the filibuster. The wedge issue case goes like this. Fine, we lose. Lose loudly. Make Chuck Schumer's members stand on, make them stand on the floor at 3 in the morning and explain to the country why an American citizen should not have to prove citizenship to register to vote. Put every one of them on the record by name. Run the tape in October. A failed filibuster that produces that footage is still a win. Okay, I kind of get the argument. I've actually made some version of it myself, probably one time or another. But it runs into a factual problem. They already did that. The Senate, but we don't remember, spent half of March, part of April, on this bill. They had extended floor debates, an open floor. They had cloture votes. They had roll calls with names attached. The Democrats were put on the record repeatedly, in public and on camera. If that was going to break something loose, it would have broken loose by now. It did not move a single Democrat. And most importantly, it did not move a single one of those four Republicans. And the wedge issue has a second problem, which is that it cuts our own side. A 12-day siege in August keeps Susan Collins off the campaign trail in Maine, John Husted off the trail in Ohio, and Dan Sullivan off the campaign trail in Alaska in a midterm year on a map that is already unfriendly. Senator James Lankford of Oklahoma, not exactly one of my favorites, did put it bluntly. The worst case is you stay all the way through and then you lose the Senate anyway. So where do I come down? I want to be as direct as I know how. The person who wrote that post is right about the rules. They're wrong about the conclusion. 51 does pass a bill. 60 votes does end the debate. A talking filibuster is real. It is available. Under the two-speech rule, it can theoretically be won. All of that's true. But none of it matters because you can't pass the bill with 48 votes. Not with the filibuster, not without it. Not with the vice president sitting in the chair with a pen ready to cast his vote. 48 is 48. Now, saying it's a failure of leadership is satisfying because on many other issues other than the SAVE Act, I think John Thune has been a failed Senate majority leader. But it's just aimed at the wrong door. John Thune did not cast those four no votes. Four other Republican senators did. And if the goal here is to actually change election law rather than to keep having the argument about changing election law, then the work is not a floor tactic. The work is getting those four to change their votes. The work is getting to 50 votes. And that work is not impossible. This is the part where I would put in front of anybody who is frustrated right now, including myself. Those four objections are not identical. Those four objections are not necessarily all permanent. Tillis says his problem is the timing, that rewriting voting rules months before an election creates chaos in the state. He's retiring at the end of the year, so I don't think he's bluffing for leverage. Collins has said she supports the concept, but voted against that particular bill. Those are negotiable positions. They are not, I will never vote for voter ID. Nobody wants to hear that because go negotiate with your four members of your own conference does not fit on a graphic, does not raise anybody's blood pressure. Detonating a 200-year-old Senate rule does. But one of those two things ends with a bill on the president's desk. The other one just ends with a very loud, very late night and a 48 to 50 roll call at the bottom of it. And that's the argument as far as I'm concerned. It's settled. Maybe if we retain the Senate,
we can convince two or three of those four, or whoever replaces Mitch McConnell, because I don't think he's coming back, then we can do it.

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25: ABC News, I'm Chuck Sievertson. The oil tanker captain who led the Coast Guard on a weeks-long chase from the Caribbean to the North Atlantic was sentenced to 10 months in prison today, says the U.S. Attorney's Office. New Jersey's Attorney General announcing subpoenas in a civil rights investigation at Delaney Hall in Newark, a private immigration detention facility owned and operated by the GEO Group. Deaths of three people in recent months have been reported. Senator Cory Booker, New Jersey Democrat, has called on Congress to shut down the facility.
26: Every single day DHS keeps Delaney Hall open is another choice to let this happen again, three times already.
25: A panel of judges at the D.C. Circuit Court of Appeals rules that President Trump exceeded his authority in setting out to build a $400 million ballroom at the White House without Congress's okay. Trump says they're appealing to the Supreme Court. Wall Street indexes closed higher, the S&P at a new record. This is ABC News. Extreme heat evidence in the West from ABC News chief meteorologist Ginger Z.
27: Lake Mead has hit their record low. That is that big reservoir outside of Las Vegas. They're also in Las Vegas at an extreme heat warning for the ninth day in a row. That will dry things out even more. We're going to stay with those warnings all the way through Sunday at least. The heat advisories go up to Boise. Salt Lake City goes to 102 today. Palm Springs 109 and Phoenix 112.
25: Amanda Knox, convicted and later acquitted of murdering her roommate Meredith Kircher in Italy 19 years ago, is performing comedy stand-up and an arts festival in Scotland today. Kircher's sister launched an online petition against it. Knox's reaction?
28: I can't speak to what is or is not triggering to Meredith's family. What I can say is that I've never seen the kind of scrutiny and criticism pointed towards a wrongly accused man that I've seen pointed towards me.
25: Amanda Knox, the petition's got over 7,000 signatures. Chuck Sievertson, ABC News.
29: Denver Public Schools is getting into the back-to-school mode with celebrations and services all month long. District VP of Marketing Ashley Miramoto says volunteers are important because each school has different needs.
30: There's a lot of mulching, weeding, some painting touch-ups. Sometimes we're inside the schools organizing classrooms. So really whatever the schools need to help them be ready to start the school year so kids can walk up and start the school year with their smile. Wow, my school looks amazing. We want them to have that pride.
29: And there are other service days coming up, like next Friday, August 14th, at McMean and Valverde Elementary Schools. It's one of the best places to fish on the Gunnison River, but State Parks and Wildlife is asking for a voluntary fishing closure of the river above Blue Mesa Reservoir. Flows from the Taylor River are going to be cut on the 11-mile stretch of the Gunnison from the Highway 50 bridge to Blue Mesa. The low flow will increase water temps in the river, putting more stress on fish. That's the latest. I'm Rob Dawson.
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0: We're seeing slowing in the usual spots for your afternoon drive. There is rolling road work blocking the left express lane on eastbound C-470 from Kendra Castillo Parkway to Quebec, causing some backups. Another crash blocking the left shoulder on southbound I-25 between Broadway and Downing with stop-and-go traffic from Santa Fe. A crash at northbound Wadsworth and Pomona, and that accident cleared on eastbound U.S. 36 after Wadsworth. A bitter bonus with traffic.
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5: 630 KHOW. Ladies and gentlemen. In this corner, from the University of Colorado, 30 years in the ring, fighting for truth, justice, and the American way, Dan Kaplan.
9: I'll tell you who fights for truth, justice, and the American way. That would be our first guest, Aaron Lee from Protect Kids Colorado. Aaron, welcome back to the Dan Kaplan Show.
20: Hey, Dan. Thanks for having me.
9: Well, my pleasure. And you were the first person I thought of when this really cool thing, long overdue, happened today. And you know all about it, obviously. You're on the lead edge of all this stuff. Enes Kanter, a big, big, big time successful NBA player declared for the WNBA.
31: After careful consideration and reviewing the current eligibility guidelines, I am officially declaring myself a WNBA prospect. If simply declaring who you are is all that's required, then I meet every single requirement necessary to compete in the WNBA. My team and I have carefully examined the WNBA's eligibility criteria and governing framework surrounding self-identification and inclusion. Based on the current guidelines, I can and am officially declaring my eligibility for the upcoming WNBA draft in May 2027. I am definitely not here to mock, make fun of, or disrespect any community or personal choices. I am simply asking that the current rules be applied equally to everyone.
9: So, Aaron, long overdue. What do you make of that?
20: That's brilliant. What a way to call out the absurdity. And, you know, we've seen this emergency of Sophie Cunningham, who was the first ever current professional athlete to just say the obvious, that men can't be women, that girls' sports are for girls only, and that we should protect them in their private spaces and sports. But how cool to have a professional athlete just seize this opportunity to call the WNBA out for their insanity, which is an inability to define woman. In their guidelines, they just refuse to define it. And they have all of these coaches and players who virtue signal and, you know, just completely bend over for what I call the trans cult, the trans mob that, you know, pushes really cancellation if you're not willing to go along with the insanity, then men can become women. So I'm tickled that he decided to seize that opportunity and call their bluff. Now it's their move.
10: Yeah,
20: it's interesting to see how they respond.
9: Well, if they're smart, right? The WNBA is say, welcome. Welcome. I mean, can you imagine their ratings? I mean, like right through the roof if he's up there. I'd watch. I never watch. I'd watch. But
20: the first to be able to dunk.
9: Oh, man. Well, there's a point, right? And again, yeah, I was talking with Zach about this the other day. I do not make fun of or mock. I eminently respect whether it's a four-year-old girl out there or a pro, how hard they work, et cetera. But they can't jump. So that's the point is that, you know, there is a difference. And, you know, I can't do, you know, the most admirable thing on the face of the earth, give birth to a child. You know, and a woman can, but there are just these physical realities, these physical differences that the left, for whatever reason, just doesn't want to acknowledge. But Aaron, I wanted you to join us again today to also talk about the Children Are Not For Sale Act, the Protect Girls Sports Act, the Protect Kids From Irreversible Sex Change Surgery Act, all of which people in Colorado will soon have a chance to vote on.
20: Yes, and I'm so pleased that all of these issues are at the forefront of conversation nationwide. You know, what Ennis is doing and Sophie, and it's great that we're talking about protecting girls' sports, but we lack the actual protection. So we're shifting culture by having these conversations, by making it a national issue. But the fact remains that in Colorado, there are no protections for female athletes. We saw that, 61 males were on the female roster just in Jefferson County schools alone. It's a very real problem. And these are issues that have to be solved at the state level. So we've got these three ballot measures that are on the ballot. We've done the hard part. Now all people need to do is just vote yes, yes, yes. And even more importantly, inform everyone you know in your sphere of influence that they have the opportunity to protect kids from trafficking, to safeguard girls' sports, and to stop these irreversible sex change surgeries on minor kids. And Dan, I don't know if you saw what the AMA came out with just last month. There was breaking news about them doubling down on these surgeries for kids.
9: Insane. Even after the jury verdicts, right? And, you know, the AMA has become so politicized, as you know. But my hope is we continue to see these victims who were butchered as kids, right, continue to recover from these so-called doctors and hospitals. And I think that's going to do more to stop that madness than anything else, other than, of course, this ballot measure, which I hope everybody gets behind.
20: It's such common sense. I mean, our biggest hurdle is just informing people. There, you know, we have such a large swath of uninformed voters, and people just don't know that this is an issue, who aren't listening to our voices on these things. And so we really need to make sure we're reaching into those communities of the unaffiliated and the low propensity voters, because if they know this is on the ballot and that these issues are as simple as they seem, these are very simple, common sense ballot measures. They're one pagers that do a very specific thing. And it's just outlaw these surgeries on minor kids. We don't extend outside of children. That's what we're doing here, is seeking to protect children.
9: Yeah, and the Protect Girls Sports Act, hopefully all of these will pass. They all should. I have to think that across party lines right now, there's just such a powerful desire to protect, you know, girls in their sports. Like the example we started with, which is basketball. I mean, our daughter, she's a strong kid. She's a very good athlete. But if she's on the, say, the basketball court with a guy, I mean, that's just flat dangerous.
20: And I'd venture to say that the girls' sports issue in particular is a 90-10 issue.
9: Yeah.
20: Even with these professional women athletes, you can tell, like Caitlin Clark, it's almost like you're watching a hostage video where you know she wants to say the thing we're all thinking, that women's sports are for women, and of course she agrees with Sophie. But it's like they've been, again, bullied into by the trans mob into virtue signaling and practicing what I call toxic empathy. So I think what we've done with the ballot measure is given people the power of privacy, where they don't have to say it out loud. They just have to circle the bubble and turn in their ballot. And we're going to see people do that. come November when they can do it in the privacy of their own home. They don't have to be afraid of how people will react. These measures are going to pass, but again, only if we're able to inform people that they're there.
9: Yeah, and let me ask you about that. Erin Lee, our guest, Protect Kids Colorado, protectkidscolorado.org. You can read all about these different ballot measures. And if you have a dollar or two or a million you want to donate, you can do that there. Obviously, the left is just going to swamp this with money, right? They know they can't win on logic or right and wrong or any of that. Are you guys going to be able to raise enough to let people know what's really going on? Because I think once people know what's really going on here, you know, as you say, it's a 90-10 issue your way.
20: Yeah, the opposition is very well funded. They are touting a $20 million war chest, and they're comprised of the ACLU, Planned Parenthood, Pat Stryker. I mean, there are some big money interests funneling in, and their tactic, just so people understand, you can't argue against these measures. They are so common sense. They're just trying to cast seed of doubt, kind of like they do in the court of law, just to confuse people. Well, is it really what the measure does? Does it open the door to something more? Mm-hmm. Shouldn't this be between children and their doctors? They're just planting seeds of doubt. And I won't pretend that we have $20 million. We are as grassroots as it gets. We are an all-volunteer, we the people movement of Coloradans. And so every dollar counts. We can do so much more with a little than the opposition can do. We've proven that by getting all the signatures volunteer that if we just get a little bit, we can do really big things. But every dollar counts. And right now, Dan, we have a match campaign going where a Colorado family has put up $50,000. And if we can match it, if we can raise $50,000, they will match that. So every donation right now is doubled. And again, every dollar goes a long way. $5, we can do a lot with that.
9: Well, I'll tell you, I've never seen this. Anything this impressive at the grassroots level to get all three of these measures on, largely grassroots, very little money. I'll commit $5,000 right now, and I know you guys will do so much more with that. And then hopefully if people can give $5 or $10, or I know we have some gazillionaires who listen to the show, just bankroll this thing. It's the right thing to do, and you'll never get more bang for your buck than supporting Erin and her group. So it's protectkidscolorado.com.

0: org. Erin, last words?
1: Thank you so much, Dan. No, just thank you for your support. We're going to do this, and we appreciate everyone getting behind us.
0: All right. Well, great work. Have a tremendous weekend.
1: Thanks, Dan.
0: Take care. That is Erin Lee. Wow. What she is accomplishing, and I think we all need to do what we can to back her up, right? Because we all sit here, and she's right. It's 90-10. You know, you can hang around with, yeah, your relatives, no matter what political affiliation they are. And people know that there shouldn't, for example, be boys and girls sports. But here's a chance for us to actually do something about it by funding that group so they can not just get the message out as well as possible. And, of course, by doing guerrilla stuff door-to-door, cube-to-cube, office-to-office with our coworkers. 303-713-8255, DAN-57739. 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
16: After careful consideration and reviewing the current eligibility guidelines, I am officially declaring myself a WNBA prospect. If simply declaring who you are is all that's required, then I meet every single requirement necessary to compete in the WNBA. My team and I have carefully examined the WNBA's eligibility criteria and governing framework surrounding self-identification and inclusion. Based on the current guidelines, I can and am officially declaring my eligibility for the upcoming WNBA draft in May 2027. I am definitely not here to mock, make fun of, or disrespect any community or personal choices. I am simply asking that the current rules be applied equally to everyone. The rules that represent the very values many WNBA players and coaches have publicly advocated for. My team and I are prepared to ensure these guidelines are applied equally, consistently, and without exception. And I look forward to the WNBA honoring its stated principles. See you at training camp.
0: That's in his Kanté is a heck of an NBA center in his day. I think the WNBA would be real smart to take him up on that. As Aaron Lee and I were talking about a couple of minutes ago, can you imagine the ratings? And Aaron doing this heroic work to try to protect girls in their sports and keep boys out. And she appreciates, as we all do, that what Cantor's doing is pointing out the absurdity of allowing men to play in girls' sports, boys to play in girls' sports, just because they claim they happen to be a girl. I mean, it's 5 minutes or 5 years down the road, you know, future Americans are going to look at us and truly think we were all nuts to ever even consider that. So glad he's doing that. And wow, I wonder if they will take him up on it. I wonder if he's setting up litigation if they don't. I hope that he is, not for the dollar piece of it, but to make the point. And again, you know, just expose the absurdity. George Brockler will join us at 4:36. And that's always a blast. George, as you know, the DA in the 23rd. And so going to get his take on Milot Kyrgios and the Colorado Dems move into open socialism. George has a lot of great perspective on all of that. And he's also just one of the funniest people I've ever known. We used to practice law together. And I've always considered myself, you know, pretty good with the humor stuff. And but if I was going to, you know, the speaking engagement somewhere, whatever, run my, you know, jokes and stuff past George. And he always just, he came up with the greatest stuff. So maybe he'll do some stand-up someday. And then Michael Allen is going to be, I think, in studio with us at 5:06. Michael, candidate for attorney general in Colorado, the GOP candidate, and, you know, a real chance to win because I think an awful lot of Democrats have grave concerns about Jenna Griswold in that job, probably in any job, but especially the AG's job, echoing the concerns of some of her former staff who've actually come out and said, hey, she will abuse that power. And she obviously isn't qualified, right? I mean, she happens to have a law degree, but she's not been a practicing lawyer in any real sense. And then she gets caught in this lie about having argued before the U.S. Supreme Court. I mean, it's crazy town. So Michael Allen, really impressive guy, the DA down now in El Paso with us at 5:06. I hope you're here for that and check it out because could make such a difference in Colorado. First, you know, the AG's broad scope of responsibility. But then beyond that, you know, just to have a Republican win statewide. And hopefully he won't be the only one, but he's got a real shot. 303-713-8255, the number DAN-57739. So, hey, I want to get to some other key sound of the day before I jump to the text. Interesting comments from President Trump here regarding the potential of criminal charges against Anthony Fauci. I don't even call him Dr. Fauci anymore, because to me, I am so grateful for doctors. You know, I was just, Joe and I were talking the other day about how lucky we are, you know, to have a particular great doctor who happens to take care of both of us. So I really appreciate doctors. And when I say doctor, that's a real honorific. And Fauci just doesn't deserve that. He betrayed the country. He betrayed the profession. But it doesn't mean you can indict him for that. Here's the president talking about that possibility.
15: Do you think the DOJ should prosecute Dr. Fauci?
17: Well, you know, they prosecuted Peter Navarro and they prosecuted Steve Bannon, two very decent people, over something that essentially was never prosecuted before. And there are sort of telltale signs of similarity. And they went to jail for a number of months over something that I saw one of the analysts said they used to laugh at it in the Justice Department when something like that was referred. But Merrick Garland prosecuted two very decent people and sent them to jail. I wasn't president. I would have given him a pardon in 2 seconds, but I wasn't. This was after I left. They waited till after I left, and then they prosecuted these two people, and they ought to be ashamed of themselves. So when you see that happen, you sort of say, maybe he should. What he did is far more serious than a lot of crimes, frankly. But they prosecuted two people when nothing like that has ever taken place before.
0: See, that the president's last point is such a key one, and he's right. That what Fauci did is a lot worse than a lot of crimes. No question. It's a lot worse than a lot of crimes that people go to jail for a long time. No question. But that doesn't make it a criminal offense. That doesn't mean you can successfully prosecute for it. And I know that's counterintuitive, right? Because you think something that awful, there's got to be a law. There's got to be some law that was broken. But not necessarily. And that's one of the great frustrations. There are so many truly evil, extremely harmful things that people can do in our society that do not constitute a crime. And it may very well be that unless they've got Fauci in some provable perjury, it may very well be that his gross abuse of his office to harm this nation, starting with the children, just to glorify and magnify himself, probably doesn't violate any criminal statute, at least not to the point you could sit there as a prosecutor and say, you know what, I'm very confident I can prove this and get a conviction, you know, beyond a reasonable doubt. Hey, if there is such a statute, if truly he has violated any law, I say prosecute him to the fullest because of the grave harm that was done and the importance of deterrence in sending a message. But there's a big line there, right? We cannot do what the Democrats did. I understand the temptation, right? I understand the tit-for-tat temptation, but we can't go there. It's bad for this nation. It was so destructive, the abuse of the legal process, the Democrats trying to jail Trump because they knew they couldn't beat him at the polls, and then, you know, jailing his allies. Now, that's a dark chapter in American history. And we cannot do the same thing. If we love this country, we will not do the same thing. 303-713-8255, DAN-57739. So George Brockler after the break, Michael Allen at 5:06, and hopefully a lot of you in between as well. The weekend weather, by the way, if you're planning, going to be glorious. It's going to be triple-digit glorious. Most of the Front Range mountains will be a little bit cooler, but it really is remarkable, you know, how hot it can get, right? 8,000 or 9,000 feet, so be pushing 90 and above. Plenty of places in the mountains, but triple digits down here. So glad you're here on this glorious Friday afternoon. Now, George Brockler next on the Dan Capital Show.
18: 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Is it the emotion, the spectacle, the escapism? On Raiders of the Lost.

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1: If you're hearing this, you should be concerned about the Asian longhorned beetle, an invasive species that's destroying our trees. But you can help. 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
0: Look up, look down, look around, look up, look down, look around. In the trees and on the ground, 'cause the ALB must be found.
1: Some signs of the ALB are dime-sized holes on tree trunks, a sawdust-like material called frass, and the beetle itself, with a long black body and white spots.
0: Look up, look down, look around, look up, look down, look around. In the trees and on the ground, 'cause the ALB must be found.
1: Learn all the signs and how to report them at AsianLonghornedBeetle.com. 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

0: to Israel or anywhere in the region, would it change your mind or open your perspectives if you did?
1: I'm sure it would, right?
2: So you've got Milad Kiros out there, right? And she's now the face and voice of the Democratic Party in Colorado. She is calling for the abolishment of the state of Israel, literally. And she's never even been there, never been to the region. I mean, this is just the madness of the moment we're in, but what an opportunity, right? And I want to play some more sound for you on that, because this it's happening here in Colorado, opening the door to the GOP. One of the people it's opening the door to is going to open our door at about 5:05. Michael Allen, who's running against Jenna Griswold for attorney general. And so this, who said it? I can't remember. Somebody on Fox said this morning, it's no longer left versus right. It's right versus crazy. And there's a lot of truth in that. And I know for those of us who are very involved in this political stuff all the time, we've thought for a long time a lot of these Democrats are crazy, but I'm talking about what matters, and it's not what

0: what I think or what people who are into politics every day thinks. It's about what the people who decide these elections think. You know, the people who aren't sitting there every day studying politics. And what they're starting to get is it's not their mom's Democratic Party or their dad's. It's a bunch of crazies. And that's really starting to cut through. And here's an example. This Francesca Hong, in one poll, she's 30 points up in the Democrat primary for governor in Wisconsin. And I'll bring George up, and then we'll play this together. George Brockler, kind enough to join us. I had wanted to get his take because he has such great perspective, so many different experiences on Colorado politics. And all of a sudden, the Democrats, George, just making this open double finger, double middle finger move towards socialism. I want to get your take on what you think that's going to mean for this place.
1: Thanks for having me on. It's hard to say, and I say that because if you look at nationally what's going on with these super socialists that we're seeing, and you mentioned the Minnesota race, it looks a lot like the Democrat socialists have made a huge run in places that are so blue that they can win the general election. But in places that show any signs of being balanced at all, like a Michigan, I think is what it is, it becomes a much closer proposition. So Malat Kiros winning in Denver, it's because it's a sea of blue with a couple red in it. Michigan's different. I think that they have handed us a big opportunity to pick up a seat in Michigan with Mike Rogers. I just think that here in Colorado, Malat Kiros doesn't play anywhere else. And I don't even think she plays in Boulder. I think she plays in Denver and Denver only. The interesting one for me is Gabe Evans out there. And I think Gabe could be in trouble, not because of Gabe. He's a fantastic congressman and a great public servant. I think that Mandy Rutenell is a DSA guy in partial hiding. And I think he could, just because of the trend of the time, give Gabe a real run.
0: Yeah, George Brockler, our guest. My hope, and I want to get your take on whether you agree. My hope is that people will start to see the Colorado Democratic Party for what it really is. You know, it pretends through, you know, the masks of the Hickenloopers and Bennett's and Mike Johnston's, et cetera, to be moderate, when in fact it's far, far left. So now that you've got kind of these crazies out there, because isn't Rutenell we can't eat cows guy and stuff like that?
1: Yeah. That's right.
0: How's that going to play up there in CD8? A lot of cows. I think they raise a lot of cows. I think they sell a lot of cows.
1: I think they've drawn CD8 to be so artificially competitive that issue may not in and of itself win the day for Gabe. It's the sixth year of the Trump administration. Midterm, second term Trump. It's always going to be a challenge.
0: Yeah.
1: But we're in a state that has trended blue for so long now. I think those issues become things that Gabe harps on. I think other folks can. But, you know, the National Democrats see Colorado as a potential pickup of several House seats. They think they can run the table and go 8-0 here in Colorado. I don't believe that, but because they think that, they're going to dump money in here, and that's going to have an artificial impact.
0: No, that's right. They've been releasing some polls. I'm sure you saw them. They have a poll that has their candidate within a point or two of Jeff Hurd, right? And and I think Crank as well, right? Aren't they? They've released these polls. Who knows if there's any credibility to them? But as you say, if they pour enough money in, and then that trend line is against us. I've just got to believe, George, and maybe there won't be enough time for it to sink in between now and November, but this hard left move the Colorado Democrats are making, if it's not this cycle, hopefully the next cycle, it will start to cause a meaningful number of people to take another look at the GOP, not because they love the GOP, but just because the Dems are a bridge too far.
1: I agree. I do think that if Crank and Hurd and Boebert and maybe even Gabe can weather this storm, I think there's much smoother waters ahead. Mm-hmm. I think as I look at this field, and there's part of me that's glad I'm not on the ballot this year, but there's part of me that thinks I would love the opportunity to have one of these people who has stood up next to those wing nuts that talk about killing the rich, you know, dragging them out into the streets and bleeding them and stuff, and say, defend this.
0: Yeah.
1: I mean, this is the person you stand next to. Yeah. And wondering if we can't, through some sort of big media spend, start to paint the Dems with that, because I do think there's a significant number of unaffiliated, and we'll see this in Michigan, who are going to say, I just can't get there from here. That's just not me.
0: Yeah, and you're dead right about Michigan, right? And that's now a real chance for a pickup. But here in Colorado, can the GOP raise the money right now? It seems to be, aren't we stuck in a cycle where the big money is saying they don't want to waste their money? There's no chance for the GOP to win, and somebody's going to have to break through and win, or at least start showing some polls, you know, showing a very close race before the big bucks will flow.
1: I agree. That's smart. I think you're right on that. The one thing that people who have amassed wealth do well is to make good bets. They don't make bad bets and waste money. That's why they're where they are. And they look at these races and say, is this the year I go all in? Is this the year I write an extra check because I can make a difference? And we're going to have to prove that to them. I don't know if they're there. The next guy you're going to have on is a guy named Michael Allen. And despite his affiliation with the Navy, he's a really good guy. And he is that one guy, Dan, that I think at the statewide level, we have a significant opportunity here at a pickup. But I'm not sure it's Republican money that will win it. I think there has to be enough Democrats out there who are aghast at the idea that the outhouse liar lady is going to have access to the statewide grand jury, that they create their own 501c3 or C4, dump money in it, and start to push support towards Michael because he's the only sane choice. Not just the only qualified choice, he's the only sane choice. Phil wasn't qualified either, but Phil wasn't insane. This is insane and unqualified.
0: You've always had such a way with words. The outhouse liar lady. I mean, it really rolls off the tongue. Right? And normally anything with outhouse in it doesn't roll off the tongue, but that rolls off the tongue. And that's a good one, George. You should give that to Michael. I do have a text from Michael Allen about you. It says, today, 4/27, make sure to ask George about his big boat envy. Do you want to elaborate on that a little bit?
1: I think he's troubled by the fact that I legitimately say, and there's an entendre here, I get it, that Michael's a big fan of semen. And I think he thinks that that is vulnerable for him. I think it's going to actually get him votes. But then he wants to go at me with the boat stuff.
0: Yeah.
1: So.
0: Yeah. Well, okay. It's spirited. But yeah, this Griswold nuttiness, because, you know, I'm a former Democrat. I know a ton of Democrats. I'm close friends with a bunch of Democrats. And there are some like big time Democrats, including some big time donors, who, like you say, aghast is a good word, or worse, if there is something more alarmed than aghast about Jenna Griswold. I mean, and it just in terms of right and wrong and the health of this state. Now, starting point is, I don't understand how these good people could still be Democrats, but they are very good people who are still Democrats. But just from a right and wrong standpoint, they don't want her in there. And it'll be interesting to see if they put their money where their mouth is and do something like what you describe.
1: I think they need to. And frankly, if you're Phil Weiser, you want them to, because you want to have to be in league with someone who will hold you a little bit accountable but will give your decision some credibility. She can't do that. She can't adequately defend the administration, and she makes it seem a little crazier. The other part, though, is, and this is a win for you and your firm potentially and me and what I do, and DAs have been talking about this. Since she's been nominated, the buzz and interest in qualified attorneys in the AG's office looking to go somewhere else because they just don't want to join the circus has gone up a ton.
0: Mm. And that's a big deal, because what George is talking about is, you know, the AG's office is known for having really good attorneys. And even though Phil Weiser, I think, is so, you know, hyper-politicized, you know, when I work with the attorneys in that office on different things in my cases, they've all been extremely impressive. So, yeah, I could see where extremely impressive attorneys would not want to be associated with her. So let's hope. Well, Michael's going to be in at 5:06. Appreciate your time today, and let's do it again soon.
1: Look, when he gets in there, I just checked me on this. A lot of people have said he has very soft hands. I don't know that, but maybe you're in a place to get him to confirm on
0: the radio. I'm not sure I want to find out. I'm not sure how I broached that one, but I'll figure it out between now and 5:06. But I'm flashing back now to the Trump-Marco exchange in that debate over hand size. Yeah.
1: Exactly.
0: Yeah. Maybe we'll start the interview there.
1: But they're very soft.
0: Yeah. Yeah. Okay. All right, George. Well,
1: I'll talk with you.
0: Thanks again. Have a good weekend.
1: Thanks, sir.
0: See you. That is George Brockler. Yeah. Michael Allen, AG candidate at 5:06. You're on the Dan Caplan Show.
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21: Hospitals get any more overcrowded, they're going to have to make some very tough choices about who gets an ICU bed. That choice doesn't seem so tough to me. Vaccinated person having a heart attack? Yes, come right on in. We'll take care of you. Unvaccinated guy who gobbled horse goo? Rest in peace, Wheezy. You're... That's... I mean,
0: Yeah, their arrogance succeeded only by their ignorance. And President talking today about potential criminal charges for Fauci. And there's no question he did a grave harm to America. But my point is there are so many evil things people can do that do not constitute prosecutable crimes. And my guess is that Fauci's fall into that bucket. But we'll find out via state AGs in some red states. In terms of perjury, yeah, if they've got him in some perjury, then that'd be pretty straightforward. Hey, Michael Allen, candidate for DA with a real shot to win, will join us at 5:06. He's up against Jenna Griswold. Want to get to some texts quickly, then we'll hit the phone lines. Dan, little Marco is married to a former Miami Dolphins cheerleader. That was referenced somehow. The hand size thing came up between Rubio and Trump in that debate. I think it's going to be fascinating to see whether in the end it's Rubio or Vance is the GOP nominee. I think that'll be decided by President Trump. I think whoever he gives the nod, explicit or implicit, to will be our nominee. Dan, Trump is Republican in name only. Mamdani is Muslim in name only. I don't know where that second part comes from. The first part, listen, part of Trump's magic and effectiveness is he's outside the box. He's outside every box. And I have never understood people who build their own prison walls and say, okay, I'm a Republican, so everything I think and believe and say has to fit neatly within the Republican Party. And this is coming from a guy who used to be a Democrat and then became a Republican. So, no, what a sad way to live, to always have to walk any party's line, unless it's God's. No, so, yeah, I don't agree with Trump on everything, but I agree with him on the stuff that matters most, and he's been transformational in a lot of good ways. Dan, the DSA are neo-Stalinists. Dan, MAGA and DSA are the same. They are disruptive forces. Yeah, but here's the difference. One is disrupting for good, and the other is disrupting for bad. I mean, you could not get a more clear separation there. Dan, I always love hearing from George, that from Alexa. I think that everybody does, right? Dan, I agree there's no criminal charges that could be brought against Fauci, but why not the world's largest class action suit by every small business that lost their livelihood? Great, fair question, but the answer is governmental immunity. And whether you're talking the state level, the federal level, with exceptions, there are exceptions built into state and federal law. But in many, not all, instances, you know, bad acts by government actors, you know, are protected. Now, don't get me wrong. If you know, you've had something really bad happen to you by somebody in the government, you know, go talk to some lawyer and find out whether you fit an exception. But yeah, this example, no. No, that governmental immunity would cover Fauci there. You know, in the court of public opinion, hopefully he will be convicted and sentenced. And again, not out of personal, you know, vindictiveness, but that example needs to be set. Let's go to the phone lines. Warren, you're on the Dan Kaplis Show. Welcome.
6: Yeah, thanks. By the way, I used to be a Democrat, too, but no longer. But get to the subject at hand. A couple months ago, I called you and talked to you about the size of the Milky Way galaxy and then extended out to the size of the universe with the Webb telescope, suggesting that there could be 2 trillion galaxies. And I said that, and to think human beings are the number uno of all this is the height of you know, whatever. And you said you disagreed with me 180%. And I have 2 questions to ask you. One is, do you believe what you believe regarding that subject because opposite me? Because of what something the Bible says or something else?
0: Hey, Warren, you may have misunderstood me because I've always believed when people say, hey, you think there are Martians or this or that or whatever. Hey, you know, God is unlimited. God can do this any way God wants to do it. I'm just glad he did it here. So maybe, was that a host on another show maybe who told you that?
6: No, I talked to you.
0: And what did I say?
6: The egotism of the highest order for the human beings to think that he's the number uno for creation.
0: Hey, I'm just glad you call them human beings because my wife makes fun of me all the time since the day we met because I'm from Chicago and I say human beings instead of beings because I can't say the word beans. But Warren, appreciate the call, my friend. Yeah, no, I wouldn't rule that out at all. And let's say Dave's a Martian. Okay, like our boss, Dave Tepper, is helping us out today. And let's say Dave happens to turn out to be a Martian. Would I think that makes somehow that would shake my faith in God? Not at all. God can do this any way he wants to. I think you'd be a great Martian.
1: I would love to be a Martian.
0: Yeah. Do you ever see that show, My Favorite Martian?
1: I've heard of it, but no.
0: Man, you've missed all the classics. Mr. Ed?
1: Mr. Ed, I know. Sure. Of course now.
0: Wilbur?
1: Yeah.
0: Gilligan's Island?
1: Now, are you a Martian, Dan? How do we know?
0: I think my mom would have told me. But could she have been a Martian?
1: Did she know?
0: It's a Friday afternoon, and you know what? The worst is yet to come. But not our next guest. He's going to be the highlight of the show. Michael Allen, hopefully our next Attorney General in the great state of Colorado, in studio on the Dan Kapler Show.
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28: President Trump exceeded his authority when he set out to build a $400 million ballroom at the White House without Congress's okay, says the D.C. Federal Appeals Court. ABC's Stephen Portnoy in Washington.
29: The appeals court judges saying, quote, we are aware of no instance in American history in which a president unilaterally and using privately collected funds demolished substantial portions of the White House that Congress authorized to be built and American taxpayers paid for.
28: President Trump says they'll appeal to the Supreme Court. Subpoena is going out in a civil rights investigation of Delaney Hall in Newark, says New Jersey's attorney general. That's the private immigration detention facility owned and operated by the GEO Group. Deaths of three people in recent months have been reported. Todd Blanche has just enough support to become the next attorney general, with Louisiana Senator Bill Cassidy saying that he'll vote for him. Wall Street indexes closed higher. The S&P at a new record. This is ABC News. A New Mexico judge says Meta, owner of Instagram and Facebook, helped fuel the state's child mental health crisis and must pay $567 million on top of a recent jury decision.
30: New Mexico's attorney general is calling the court ruling against Meta historic, saying it changes a narrative around the world about the dangers that he says social media poses to children. He says they expect an appeal from Meta.
31: They have not shown any willingness to either accept responsibility for their conduct or concede that they have a role to play in fixing and addressing the harms that they created.
30: New Mexico Attorney General Raul Torres is calling on all states to update outdated laws to rein in social media use by children. Alex Stone, ABC News.
28: Amid sometimes days-long blackouts in Cuba, fueled by the oil blockade imposed by the Trump administration, Cubans are planning their lives around the brief periods when the juice is back on. Chuck Sievertson, ABC News.
32: Longtime Denver radio host Peter Boyles is being inducted.
5: inducted into the Colorado Broadcasters Association Hall of Fame. Boyle's producer Casey Bloyer says the dean of Denver radio never shied away from controversy.
7: I think he actually preferred to ruffle feathers and make people mad, so he didn't think he was doing his job if somebody wasn't yelling at him.
5: Boyles will be inducted along with eight other broadcasters in October. Broncos training camp continues with the first preseason game a week away. Cornerback Jaquan McMillan was asked about the possibility of a contract extension.
9: I'm letting my agent handle all that, but I'm focused on the team and just building and building off last season and getting these wins. But no, I'm not really focused on that right now. Obviously, I would love to be here.
5: Defensive coordinator Vance Joseph filled in for Sean Payton at practice today as Payton had to leave to go to Ohio for Hall of Fame festivities. Rockies are back on the road, this time to start a three-game series against the St. Louis Cardinals. I'm Rob Dawson.
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11: Major delays if you're headed to DIA. Northbound Pena is closed between Gun Club and Jackson Gap, causing major delays and backups to E-470. Right now, a 50-minute delay in there. A crash off to the right shoulder on northbound I-25 between 168th and Erie Parkway. Stop and go traffic from 144th. And an accident in the two right lanes on northbound I-25 between Orchard and Bellevue. I'm Fida Urbonis with traffic.
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10: 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That's credit. Enter it now. Ladies and gentlemen, in this corner, from the University of Colorado, 30 years in the ring, fighting for truth, justice, and the American way, Dan Kaplan.
0: A lot of fighters on the show today. We came out of the gate with Aaron Lee from Protect Kids Colorado. You can pick that up off the pod. That was at 406. Then George Brockler. And now, Michael Allen fighting the good fight with a real chance to break the drought and become a statewide GOP office holder in the critical office of Attorney General. Michael, welcome back to the Dan Kaplan Show.
1: Dan, it's really fun to actually be in studio with you. This is cool.
0: It's much better.
1: It's very much better, yeah.
0: Yeah, and I hope this happens a lot. And open door for Jenna Griswold as well.
1: I mean, you know what? You should actually have us both in the studio at the same time.
0: Oh, yeah, trust me. I would trade my car for that one. Yeah. We could just sell the pay-per-view on that.
1: Yeah.
0: But any talk of debates in that race yet?
1: Well, we definitely are on the schedule, it looks like, for a Club 20 out in Grand Junction.
0: Good.
1: So that's going to be good. But, you know, that's not going to hit the metro area. She really needs to step up and face the music.
0: I assume she'll flee to the warm embrace of Kyle Clark, right? I mean, that's kind of the Dem pattern is that's, you know, in many of these races, they'll say that's the only place they'll go.
1: It oftentimes it is, although Kyle actually has kind of held her feet to the fire on several different issues.
0: Yeah, and it'll be interesting to see how a debate goes.
1: It would be.
0: And I don't want to burn your time with it, but I don't know if you watched that the joint back rub between Weiser and Bennett that Kyle moderated.
1: Yeah. Yeah,
0: you can't find time to ask Phil Weiser about getting thumped repeatedly by the U.S. Supreme Court. That just didn't make the list.
1: Yeah.
0: But you're asking about some obscure regulation for landlords?
1: It was just all marshmallows.
0: Yeah.
1: It's just as soft as could be. Yeah.
0: Not a single question on all these Dem failures. Not a single question on crime. Because Dems have been on the job forever here, right?
1: Yeah, that's right.
0: Can't blame the Republicans.
1: Or how about asking them about the wing of their party that wants to do away with the U.S. Constitution?
0: Well, there's a start. Or how about their nominee, Malat Kyros, CD1,
1: exactly.
0: Who literally, she will tell you to your face, you know, she wants to do away with the state of Israel.
1: That's right. Yeah.
0: Yeah.
1: It's just crazy.
0: And by the way, defund the Pentagon. I don't know. And that's not getting any press, but she was on an NPR interview where she was asked about defunding the Pentagon. She said that'd be the most common sense solution, but at least cut their budget. I mean, it's
1: and defund police. She wants to actually totally disband police departments. She wants to get rid of prisons. And actually, did you see the study that Common Sense Institute issued fairly recently on crime?
0: I saw a headline, didn't read it.
1: So basically, they compared Colorado Springs and Denver, and they were looking at if you're investing in law enforcement or not. And so crime in Denver has continued to go up. It actually has gone down in Colorado Springs because they've made an investment in funding their police department. It's funny, right?
0: That's a good conversation to have. And to his credit, I saw the police chief out there publicly talking about how budget cuts are jeopardizing public
1: safety.
0: Right.
1: Yeah.
0: But now when you've got Mike Johnston, who literally came out and said, "We play the sound, come to Denver, we will get you home," right? Ultimate socialism.
1: Yeah.
0: They're now spending more on the homeless than they are on the police budget. I mean, much, much more on homelessness and police budget. And listen, if they were helping folks get fixed, that's one thing, but they're just warehousing them.
1: They're just putting them in hotel rooms.
0: Right.
1: Taking over the whole building.
0: Exactly. So Johnston can say, see, they're not on the street, but you can't afford this, it's not helping those people.
1: It does not improve human dignity for those folks.
0: Yeah.
1: It is not actually getting them better. It's not helping them to get their feet under them and fight the addiction demons that they're fighting with. And it is the epitome of not honoring the human dignity in a person, I think.
0: No, that is so true. And I think it fits that Dem pattern of like luring all these people up through our southern border, right?
1: Yeah.
0: And you get so many women and girls trafficked and raped and otherwise abused. But you think these Dem office holders up here care about them as humans?
1: No, they
0: just... They just want the future votes.
1: Yeah, that's exactly right.
0: Michael Allen with us, running for attorney general. And listen, if you can give a buck, $5, if you can give $1 million, we know there are some gazillionaires who listen. It's going to take all of that to beat Jenna Griswold. So tell us about your opponent and the path to victory here.
1: Yeah, well, you know, one of the things that actually just came out yesterday, I think it was, is that the Republican Attorney General's Association has identified Colorado as a top-tier race.
0: Good.
1: Meaning that they have identified Colorado as winnable, which is important when we're talking about fundraising and beating an opponent like Jenna Griswold. So we need to put away the idea that a Republican can't win statewide. We haven't won one, obviously, in 10 years. We should be coming off of George Brockler's end of his two-term run as Attorney General. He's a great friend of mine. He's a great mentor. We joke around quite a bit. I know that, you know, there were some jokes going back and forth on that last segment. But I have a ton of respect for the guy. He would have been miles better than Phil Weiser as Attorney General.
0: So very true.
1: As bad as Phil has been, imagine how bad Jenna Griswold will be if she is given the power of the Attorney General's office.
0: Well, the good news is a lot of Democrats realize that.
1: Yeah.
0: At least a lot. And I was telling George, I'm a former Democrat. I have some really good friends who are Democrat, and some of them are big donor Democrats. And without naming names, there is a lot of fear within those active Democrat circles about her.
1: That's right.
0: So how do you tap into that?
1: Well, I think it's getting word out. You know, in my jurisdiction down in the 4th Judicial, people know me. I've prosecuted big cases down there. But the Denver media doesn't do a good job of covering southern part of Colorado. And frankly, they don't do a good job of covering, you know, rural parts of Colorado either. So it's coming up to do these kinds of radio shows. We're actually going to an event at the Botanic Gardens with the Denver Hispanic Chamber.
0: Awesome.
1: Sabor event tonight to meet with folks and you know, just spread the word. But ultimately, it's going to come down to people having these conversations. And what I've known now for a while and what I've really learned having conversations around the state of Colorado, and it's a question I ask people, Have you had enough of crime being out of control? Have you had enough of cost of living shooting through the roof? Have you had enough of our young folks, people like my oldest son, David, who just got married 3 weeks ago today? He's got a beautiful new wife. They can't afford to buy a home in Denver where they live. Have we had enough of those things?
0: Yeah.
1: And if we have had enough of those things, we need to look at who's been responsible for driving all these things through the roof, crime and cost of living and all these things. And it's the Democrats. They've been in control for 10 years.
0: No, and that key point, right? And I think the other big thing, well, you have a lot of big things going for you, but the other big thing is your opponent is bat blank crazy.
1: Yes.
0: And people know that. That's not a pejorative. They yes. know that.
1: Well, and the Republican Attorney General's Association pointed that out in their press release. Yeah. They said this is a race about credentials versus crazy.
0: Yeah, and that is the word that yeah. she is.
1: Yeah.
0: And like you were saying, with the Weiser example, right, he's hyper-partisan, he's right. far left, he's not himself an accomplished trial lawyer type, but he's not crazy, you know, and he actually right. had a legal background.
1: That's right.
0: And she doesn't.
1: She just but doesn't.
0: Lied about it.
1: Yeah.
0: And the crazy part's clear in the lie. Now, all lies are wrong, right? But she comes out and says she argued before the U.S. Supreme Court. That's something people can check.
1: That's right. Why would you lie about something that's so easily disprovable yeah. like that, right?
0: Unless you are crazy.
1: Yeah. It's really, the analogy is very close to if you were going to take a transatlantic flight and you got on the plane and the pilot got over the intercom and said, I've never flown a plane before. We'll see you in Italy.
0: Right.
1: Would you stay right. on that plane?
0: Right. No, exactly. exactly. And if he added to it, you know, I've never flown a plane before, and if I don't like you, I'm going to put this plane in the ocean.
1: That's
0: I think
1: right.
0: you'd get off even quicker because yeah. she's had her own former staff come out and say that they're afraid she will abuse the office.
1: That's right.
0: And I think that's what scares a lot of Democrats. I mean, they deal with incompetence all the time. They support incompetent office holders all the time. But somebody who's willing to abuse their power to punish their enemies?
1: That's right.
0: I think you got a bunch of big Democrats thinking, what if I end up one of her enemies?
1: Well, and I think I heard you talking earlier while we were driving up, talking about these politically motivated prosecutions and how as Republicans, we need to stay away from those kinds of things. We can't do the same things that the Democrats have done because we are a rule of law country. We don't use political differences or political disagreements to then prosecute criminally our enemies, right? Or the people right. that we disagree with. We should never do those things. We should never stand for those things as Republicans. We know based on her track record that she's been that way as the Secretary of State with her own staff. Hmm. They've described her as toxic and chaotic and vindictive in the way that she leads that office. In 7.5 years as Secretary of State, she has had 7 deputy Secretary of States.
0: Wow. That's not easy.
1: That's not easy to do. Yeah,
0: just to get the paperwork done that quick. We're going to pop this break, Michael, but before we go to the next segment, what's the website? How do people help?
1: Yeah, thank you. MichaelAllen4ForColorado.com. And donations are up to $1,450 per person. And as you mentioned, any donation that people are willing to make to this campaign will go towards beating Jenna Griswold in November. Mm.
0: And Michael will be with us for another segment. And then please do tell your friends as well, because that's what it's going to take. I mean, that the whole grassroots thing is real, and that's what it's going to take here. You're on the Dan Caplan Show.
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0: 521. Here's your chance to do some real good. Michael Allen in studio. He's the GOP candidate for Attorney General running against the Dark Knight, Jenna Griswold. And so you've got a lot of Democrats afraid of her, as they should be. So a real chance for Michael to win, starting with the fact that he'd just be very, very good at the job. Tell people a little bit about yourself, if you would.
1: Yeah, thanks, Dan. One, I just want to point out how nice it is to be in studio with you. Mm-hmm. You're such a great host. Thank you for doing that. Yeah. I'm a Colorado native, grew up in Denver metro area, Arvada West in 1991, and then enlisted in the Navy. Did that for 8 years. That's when I met my beautiful wife, Heidi. We've been married for 31 years now. We have two adult sons, David and his new wife, Olivia. They just got married 3 weeks ago. And then our youngest son, Matthew, is serving in the United States Navy currently. And I'm the elected DA in El Paso County. I've got over 20 years experience as a prosecutor, which is a stark contrast to my opponent in this general election, Jenna Griswold, who has zero experience other than telling fabrications about arguing in front of the U.S. Supreme Court and that she had to use an outhouse as a child.
0: At least she's going big, right?
1: At least she's going big. Go big or go home.
0: Yeah, right. And she stayed at a Holiday Inn last night. So
1: apparently
0: that's her defense.
1: There you go.
0: Yeah. Yeah. Now, you mentioned your wife, Heidi. You going to introduce your daughter who's in the studio?
1: That's my wife, Heidi.
0: Yeah. So Griswold lies about the Supreme Court. You lie about who your wife is. Holy cow.
1: I am beyond blessed to have Heidi next to me for the last 31 years and for the next 31 years.
0: Yeah, that is everything.
1: God blessed.
0: That is everything. Yeah. But yeah, this Griswold thing, I've never seen a dynamic like that in Colorado before.
1: Yeah, the closest I think we've seen was maybe when George and Phil Weiser ran against each other. But even there, as you mentioned in the last segment, the difference between Phil Weiser, who is, on a personal level, I like him. He's a very nice guy. He just didn't have the credentials, really, that George had. Totally different with this particular race.
0: And again, Phil's not crazy. He's far left. He's got terrible ideas, but he's not crazy. Yeah.
1: And he's a nice person.
0: And he has legal credentials.
1: Yeah.
0: So you got a crazy who doesn't have any legal credentials.
1: And wants to be the chief law enforcement officer for the entire state of Colorado.
0: Wow. Where in a lot of ways you can do more damage than in any other job.
1: I think if you have somebody that is as politically motivated as she is and as prosecutorial inept as she is because she doesn't have any experience, that is a recipe for disaster. And, you know, it's also very clear that she has got her eyes on other campaigns in the future. As we are talking today, she already has an exploratory committee for United States Senate.
0: No.
1: She does. I'm not kidding.
0: You're kidding me. Well, you wouldn't say it if the paperwork wasn't there.
1: Yeah, yeah.
0: How could they make that mistake?
1: Well, that's what she does, right? She's always looking ahead to the next step, you know.
0: Wow.
1: Prior to Phil Weiser and Michael Bennett getting into the governor's race, everybody thought odds-on favorite was Jenna Griswold. She thought she was the odds-on favorite to be the Democrat nominee. She was planning to run for governor until those two got in and talked her out of it, is my opinion.
0: Yeah, and I'm guessing that she was promised the AG's job.
1: I'm sure she was.
0: Just to move her out of there.
1: Yeah.
0: And I wonder how they got her out. Was it posting all those passwords online for 4 months?
1: She put out there that, you know, that's the crazy thing too, Dan. As much of a front burner issue as election integrity is, everybody cares that their vote counts, right? Yeah. It doesn't matter if you're Democrat, even Democrat socialists, they want their vote to count too, or Republican or unaffiliated. We all want our vote to count. And she will shout to the high heavens about how Republicans have undermined confidence in elections. And yet she's the one that's responsible for posting our security passwords for every voting machine across the state of Colorado.
0: Well, and she's also undermined confidence through her hyper-partisanship.
1: Absolutely.
0: I mean, because truly, how could you fault anybody for doubting elections in Colorado when she's in charge? Now, hey, I think in the end our elections are clean. But I think she seems to go out of her way to undermine confidence.
1: Yeah, if you're posting the security passwords for our voting machines across the state, that undermines voter confidence. I will tell you, you know, there is voter fraud. Yeah. Every single election cycle, we all prosecute it. I know George does. I've talked to him about it. I prosecute it in the 4th Judicial District. It's just not on the scale that some people think it is. But it absolutely exists, and we need to prosecute those things. Yeah. But you can't have the person that's in charge of running our elections leaking passwords and not wonder what's going on here.
0: Right. And everybody, I think, should be zero tolerance when it comes to any fraud.
1: Absolutely.
0: And as you say, you've actually prosecuted it.
1: That's right.
0: Michael Allen, our guest. What's that website again?
1: MichaelAllen4FORColorado.com.
0: And I do want to ask you some more policy tip questions.
1: Yeah.
0: But what do you need most in the campaign? Every campaign needs money, right? But how else can people help?
1: Well, get on social media, share our things around. I met a gentleman last night at an event that we had in Littleton who said, are you on social media? Because I don't see you. So yes, we're on social media. We're on Twitter, Instagram, or X, Instagram, Facebook, all the things, LinkedIn. Get on there, find our accounts, and share those things out. Those help get the word out as well.
0: Yeah.
1: Obviously, you mentioned campaign donations. Unfortunately, money is the lifeblood of campaigns, especially winning campaigns, and we need as much money as we can get to beat Jenna.
0: Now, George was talking in an earlier segment about the possibility that some big money Dems may actually, you know, put a group together to try to defeat her. Are you hearing anything like that? Because I happen to know some of those people who are very, very concerned about her, and it wouldn't surprise me if they did something like that.
1: Well, I know that there were people that were associated with the Democrat Party that actually tried to talk her out of running for Attorney General. They really liked some of the other candidates that were running against her in the primary, so I know there's disaffected Democrats that don't want her to be the Attorney General. I've heard rumors that there are people that are thinking about doing the thing that you just asked about. I don't have anything concrete.
0: Yeah.
1: But I can tell you, when I'm talking to folks around the state, I don't ask them, are you Republican or Democrat? I just ask them, have you had enough of what's been happening in the state? Universally, people have said they've had enough.
0: Yeah. Yeah. And that's such an interesting dynamic in your race again, because it's attorney general. It's a choice between a lawyer and a non-lawyer. I mean, I know she has a license, but she's a non-lawyer in practical terms.
1: At least she tells us she has a law license.
0: Well, and she argued to the U.S. Supreme Court, right? But but not only that, I mean, you are a highly credentialed, highly experienced, highly successful prosecutor.
1: Yeah.
0: I mean, you could be a guy out doing wills and estates, and you'd still be a lawyer versus a practical matter non-lawyer.
1: That's right.
0: But you're an actual prosecutor.
1: Actually know how to get to the courtroom and argue a case and get a conviction.
0: And last point, because we're about to run out of time, I hope you guys come back often.
1: Absolutely.
0: And appreciate you being here today. But also, you would be able to keep top high-quality lawyers in that attorney general's office and attract more, and that's really important.
1: The attorney general's office serves a very important function. That's the point that you're making. Mm-hmm. And we can't have somebody going into the attorney general's office with no credentials and runs everybody off, and then you're left with no talent to actually do the important business of the attorney general's office.
0: No, I've led
1: a strong office. So, yeah.
0: Michael, grateful for the time.
1: Thank you.
0: Hope everybody gets behind you, and please come back often.
1: Thank you, Dan.
0: That's Michael Allen, hopefully our next attorney general. Please help him make that happen. You're on the Dan Patlis Show.
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7: I'm Stephanie Officer. A New Mexico court has ordered Meta, the parent company of Facebook and Instagram, to pay $567 million to address children's mental health. New Mexico Attorney General Raul Torres.
9: By far, the largest category will be $420 million for treatment. That's to treat the kids who have been impacted by addiction and exploitation in our state, but also requires screening and assessment, awareness prevention.
7: Immigration advocates say Haitians face mass deportations as Congress holds hearings on the ongoing dangers in the country. The executive director of the San Diego-based nonprofit Haitian Bridge Alliance, Geraldine Joseph, says meanwhile, ICE has increased its presence in Haitian communities.
10: Children are afraid. Children are afraid to go to school. They're afraid to go to summer school. They're afraid to go to their appointments.
7: The administration recently ended temporary protective status for more than 1 million people from several countries, affecting hundreds of thousands of Haitians here in the country. This is ABC News.
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17: 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And now, we're going to set the record straight and learn about the way Marilyn Monroe actually died. The third way. I'm Jake Brennan, and on my podcast, Hollywoodland, I revisit some of the biggest stories from Hollywood history, separating the myths people want to believe from the reality underneath them. 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

0: After careful consideration and reviewing the current eligibility guidelines, I am officially declaring myself a WNBA prospect. If simply declaring who you are is all that's required, then I meet every single requirement necessary to compete in the WNBA. My team and I have carefully examined the WNBA's eligibility criteria and governing framework surrounding self-identification and inclusion. Based on the current guidelines, I can and am officially declaring my eligibility for the upcoming WNBA draft in May 2027. I am definitely not here to mock, make fun of, or disrespect any community or personal choices. I am simply asking that the current rules be applied equally to everyone. The rules that represent the very values many WNBA players and coaches have publicly advocated for. My team and I are prepared to ensure these guidelines are applied equally, consistently, and without exception. And I look forward to the WNBA honoring its stated principles. See you at training camp.
1: Oh, I love that.
2: Enes Kanter, he was quite a center in the NBA, right? Wasn't he a drafted third? Man, I thought he was drafted third when he came out, wasn't he?
3: Yeah, and then he hung around with the Thunder and Celtics for a little bit.
2: Yeah, good player. I think he'd fare well in the WNBA. So Zach is so protective of the WNBA.
3: I'll say, here's my thing with Kanter. He's been out of the NBA for a few years.

0: I don't know if teams will be tripping over themselves to draft him.
1: Wow. Wow. I think the WNBA would be smart to welcome him. I mean, can you imagine what it would do for the ratings? I would watch that. And that's not out of disrespect to any of the women. It's just exposing the hypocrisy of this. But 303-713-8255, the number, DAN 57739. Hey, yeah, thanks to Michael Allen, who's a GOP nominee for Attorney General in the House, for two segments in the 5 o'clock hour. If you missed it, please consider picking it off the podcast. He's a really impressive guy. And I know we talk about just how crazy Jenna Griswold is, and she is. I mean, you got to be crazy to lie about arguing to the U.S. Supreme Court and to do a lot of the things she's done. But Michael is really accomplished and very impressive. And I hope you listen to that interview, and I think you'll come away feeling the same way about him. And I think we've had two guests on the show today who are really worthy of your consideration and considering financial support. If you have a dollar, $5, big, you know, something bigger. You know, we had Aaron Lee at 406 who got all three of these Protect Kids Colorado ballot measures on, and is leading that campaign, and all three, you know, should pass. I mean, but she's up against $20 million on the left. So anything you can do to help that campaign would be great. And then Michael Allen, I mean, I know I don't have to tell you what a big thing it would be for this state if he was able to become Attorney General, because there is a danger to this state from her that we've never faced with an Attorney General before. You know, the distinct danger that she would abuse that office. At best, she would be incompetent and scare off and drive off good lawyers in that office, at best. But we're not likely to get the best from her. So you're looking at a disaster in the making for Attorney General if Jenna Griswold wins. On the other hand, if Michael Allen wins, then you get an experienced prosecutor as your AG, a really sharp, talented, accomplished person. And then the GOP also gets a statewide office holder, which would be so important to this state in so many different ways. You need checks and balances. But also, once the GOP gets one statewide office holder, that toll hold can help open things up. Because then, you know, it's going to be easier to raise money. Because, yes, a Republican can win statewide. It's possible. Then the GOP has a face of the party in Colorado. Who's the face of the GOP in Colorado right now? Because we don't have a statewide office holders, there's not one clear face of the party in Colorado. So the stakes are really high there. And again, when the starting point is your opponent is, and it's not a pejorative, I mean, your opponent is crazy. You got to be crazy to lie about arguing to the U.S. Supreme Court when you didn't. Who does that? Shouldn't lie at all. Let me get to some text here. Oh, let me check with Zach. Grant, his wife had their baby, right?
0: Correct.
1: So you've been across the hall covering on KOA, yeah. Dave told me little girl.
0: That is what I understand, yeah. Little girl delivered this morning.
1: And their first, right?
0: I'm sorry, what?
1: Their first child?
0: Yes, yeah. Yes, first.
1: Oh, man, just one of the... And you will experience this, Zach. It's just an unimaginably great moment in life. I mean, when every kid's born.
0: Thrilled
1: texters. Oh, yeah. Yeah. And you'll be pulling a lot of double and triple shifts now, right? Yeah. He's not going to want to leave. Yeah. I get it. Texter, Dan, the elections are not clean. I don't believe that for 1 minute. And the texter's right. They're not perfectly clean. As Michael Allen said, no, there is fraud in our elections. No question. And then, you know, we should have zero tolerance. And then the issue becomes, is the fraud large enough to be changing the outcome? I haven't seen proof that it is, but that doesn't mean we should tolerate any at all, because we know what. Why do you think the Dems opened up the whole southern border and magnetized everybody to come in here, you know, whether they were otherwise good people or whether they were convicted murderers and rapists? Because the Dems see each and every one as potential votes. So, yeah, no, it's zero tolerance for that stuff. Dan, Michael Allen is the man for the job. Griswold is horrible. He will blow her away in a debate. Oh, man, that would be pay-per-view right there. However, the Dems have the system so rigged, I don't know that he can win regardless. Please don't believe that. You know, the Dems use this against us very successfully. I don't have the data to back this up, but I have got to believe that the GOP gives up a point or two in every race because of otherwise Republican voters who stay home because they think it's rigged and their vote won't matter. So please do not stay home because you think elections are rigged. Dan, if you're a Martian, aren't you from Mars? That's a very deep, deep question there. Dan, I lean Marco for 28 because Cuba will become the 51st state on 1929. Listen, I am so excited for this race because whether it's JD or Marco, we're going to have a very strong candidate, and the Dems are not, because even their strongest candidate is weak. And their more likely candidates, Jenna Griswold, crazy. So I'm very excited for that. I'd be happy with either. I do think Marco has a bigger upside in terms of growing the tent and uniting the nation more broadly. But I'd be very, very happy with a Vance presidency. Besides, I'm not going to get to make that call. Donald Trump will make that call. I mean, President Trump will decide who the GOP nominee is going to be. And then I think the nominee will be the next president. This one's too long. That one's too long. 303-713-8255. And break them up, please. Break them up into two or three different texts. But just the pace of the show and all that, we just need shorter text. I want to get a couple of other hits to you today. This is part of what's going on across the country now. You know, we have this Milot Kiros craziness in Colorado. Wants to literally do away with the state of Israel. Says that it'd be common sense to defund the Pentagon, campaigns with Hassan Piker, which is a whole nother story. I mean, just wants to abolish ICE, all that stuff. But here's Wisconsin's version. This Francesca Hong, according to one poll at least, is almost 30 points up in the Dem primary. You can see different polls with different status. But listen to her for a second. Tipping is racist.
2: That is in the service industry. We are finally having this conversation about, you know, how our industry really did come from it and kind of is rooted in white supremacy, that tipping in itself. If we look at the history of tipping and how racist it is and how it has kept wages low for Black people for a very long time. And if you look at tipping now, how different the scales are in terms of who receives higher.
1: Wow. Wow. So see, this is why this is such an exciting moment in America, because the Dems are showing who they really are. And someone like her, she's not going to become the next governor of Wisconsin. So let's hope she's the Dem nominee. You know, the DSA guy in Michigan, El Sayed, there's a real chance for the Republican to win where otherwise there wouldn't be. Here in Colorado, yeah, Milot Kiros is likely to win. We're going to have her opponent with us Monday at 5:06. And look forward to having Dr. Blau in and to admire him getting in the race to run that very, very uphill battle. But if she does win that seat, then is she going to be a two-term congressperson? I very much hope not. But in the meantime, she is the voice and face of the Colorado Democratic Party, so which I think creates a lot of great openings. 303-713-8255, DAN 577-39. Hey, when we come back, the latest with Dr. Fauci, and the buzz is a very real chance he's about to be charged criminally. Do you think he should be? You're on the Dan Caplan Show.
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1: About 51 on this pretty afternoon, and it's going to be pretty warm over the weekend. Triple digits in the Front Range, up in the 90s in a lot of mountain towns, but you don't have to shovel hot. So 303-713-8255, DAN 57739. Hey, getting a lot of response to Michael Allen in studio, GOP nominee for Attorney General in Colorado. And I think part of it is that Michael's just very impressive. And I hope you listen to that interview on the podcast if you missed it live. And then the second part of it is Griswold's just whack. I mean, I'm trying to remember, other than this Milot Kyros, who is just this extreme, in my opinion, hateful socialist. Normally in Colorado elections, you get some people who are radicals and very harmful ideas, but not just flat crazy. And Griswold is. I think that most people would agree with that. To lie about arguing to the U.S. Supreme Court and do a lot of other stuff that she's done. So, yeah, that this is an opportunity here. Some of the texts coming in on that. Dan, we need to get all Republicans and independents to vote against Griswold. You know, it doesn't stop there. Well, first, good point by the texter. The GOP really needs to be united behind a GOP nominee for that nominee in any race to have any chance. That's just simple math. And I do hope, though we've had a divided GOP in Colorado for a long time, I do hope it can unite behind Michael Allen. And there should be a realistic possibility of that because he's a very good candidate. And Griswold should scare the hell out of everybody. And then on top of that, if you want to talk about self-interest, when it comes to the attorney general's office, you know, public safety, yeah, that rises to a different level, right? So I'm optimistic the GOP can actually unite behind Michael Allen. And whether they're united behind Michael or against Jenna or some combination, it doesn't matter as long as the GOP is voting for Michael Allen full-throated. But here's the secret sauce. Here's the secret sauce, and that is... It, much more so than in any race we've seen in my lifetime, there is a real chance to get a lot of Democrat votes for the GOP candidate. And because there is such fear about Griswold, but also, again, you come back to self-interest. The attorney general's office, you got a choice between a lawyer and, as a practical matter, a non-lawyer. I mean, she has her license, but as a practical matter, she's a non-lawyer. And just the audacity and goofiness of a non-lawyer running for attorney general, whether they have a license like she does or not. And on top of that, he's a prosecutor against, as a practical matter, a non-lawyer. So I think the key is Michael Allen getting a fair number of Democrat votes and Democrat leaning unaffiliated. And I think he's got a real shot at that. Oh, Zach, man, we have not had a chance to talk. Tell me what you think about this story. This is one of the odder stories I've read. This is in the Denver Post, and the reason it's so odd to me is they do not name the person who was arrested, and I'm trying to understand why. Man charged with driving on U.S. 36 bikeway in Boulder County. Did you see that video, Zach? The guy driving about 50 miles an hour? Yeah, down the bike path.
0: They said it on our news earlier, but I can't remember it right now. I'll see if I can find it.
1: And maybe I just went through it too quick, but I'm looking at the Denver Post story, and it tells the story. Arrested, charged with driving on U.S. 36 bikeway, car speeding along in broad daylight. They say 44-year-old man charged with reckless this and reckless that. Booked and released. Daily camera does not name defendants and accused in misdemeanor cases. What? Give me a break. I mean, this isn't your typical misdemeanor case. Driving 50 miles an hour down the bike path?
0: KDVR has it.
1: Oh, okay.
0: Gerardo Aguilar Cruz.
1: Okay. Okay. Seems to me, if you're going to choose to endanger life and limb by driving 50 miles an hour in a car down a bike path, you should have your name in the paper.
0: It's terrible. Like, he really, really is lucky he didn't run someone down.
1: Yeah. Or like, you know how you get a mom or dad out there, they got a couple of kids in the basket. And
0: for real.
1: The trailer, I guess. Don't see him too often propped up in the basket. But yeah.
0: I'd say 80% of the time, and, you know, I went to CU Boulder. I've got family up that way. 80% of the time I'm on 36 going down that hill, I see at least one or two people on that path.
1: Yeah, maybe they were on it before they saw the car coming at them. But yeah, I think the name should have been in that article. And I wouldn't understand that drawing the line, if you're a paper drawing the line at misdemeanor, you get some misdemeanors that are really serious stuff.
0: Or if the criminal was a minor, I know that can be a thing sometimes.
1: Yeah, that can be a thing, but just a 44-year-old man driving a bike path at 50 miles an hour because it's a misdemeanor, you're not putting the name in the paper? That just seems very odd to me. Very odd to me. But that's the thing, is there are so many misdemeanors that are very serious crimes. That's why, and I'm very proud of our show, back when there was a Democrat just a few years ago, it was Polis's top priority for the session. Pushing a bill, Leslie Herridge, she was pushing this bill that would have decriminalized, it would have made every misdemeanor non-prosecutable against kids in Colorado public schools, which would have been about 1 million kids. And that included some really, really serious crimes, like serious sex crimes, serious violence crimes. And this show led the charge against it. And credit to the Denver Post. Because, you know, they let me write an op-ed. They published it on Easter Sunday, front and center. And the bill was pulled 2 or 3 days later. So credit the Denver Post on that as well for stepping up. We don't get to say that often on the show, Zach. Hey, have a great weekend, my friend. I hope everybody does and can't wait to get together Monday right here on the Dan Kaplan Show.
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26: ABC News, I'm Stephanie Officer. A New Mexico court has ordered Meta, the parent company of Facebook and Instagram, to pay $567 million to address children's mental health. New Mexico Attorney General Raul Torres.
27: By far, the largest category will be $420 million for treatment. That's to treat the kids who have been impacted by addiction and exploitation in our state. But also requires screening and assessment, awareness prevention.
26: Immigration advocates say Haitians face mass deportations as Congress holds hearings on the ongoing dangers in the country. The executive director of the San Diego-based nonprofit Haitian Bridge Alliance, Geraldine Joseph, says meanwhile, ICE has increased its presence in Haitian communities.
28: Children are afraid. Children are afraid to go to school. They're afraid to go to summer school. They're afraid to go to their appointments.
26: The administration recently ended temporary protective status for more than 1 million people from several countries, affecting hundreds of thousands of Haitians here in the country. This is ABC News. New details in last week's mass shooting at an In-N-Out restaurant in Twin Falls, Idaho, after police released more video.
29: The police chief in Twin Falls says no motive has become apparent for why a 24-year-old man armed with a handgun and rifle killed three victims and injured seven more in and around an In-N-Out restaurant.
30: I'm asking for all of us to avoid public speculation. We understand the desire for answers.
6: We share that desire with you.
29: Chief Matthew Hicks is crediting Good Samaritans for helping to stop the gunman. One was a former police officer who engaged the shooter, and another was an off-duty state trooper. The gunman ultimately killed himself when he was confronted by police. Alex Stone, ABC News.
26: Facebook's parent company Meta says it is investigating after its AI agent broke past internal guardrails and targeted another company during cybersecurity testing. This 2 weeks after OpenAI says its models hacked startup